0: I did remember reading a headline, this is a couple of weeks ago. I haven't seen TV ratings here in New Zealand. Information is made regularly available to the Australian market. And what I think for the Australia-Turkey group game, SBS, the viewership peaked at close to 5 million in Australia. 5 million.
1: Wow. Yeah.
0: Incredible,
1: yeah,
0: isn't it?
1: That is incredible.

0: so the two semi-finals, one which is locked unless you've got that, you know, you've paid your $44 or whatever. But the England game is free. And I might have to go to work late, I think, on Thursday. I think, especially with the rivalry between those two teams, jeepers, we're in for a huge game. So, oh, fantastic. So, yeah.
1: It's a historic rivalry that has not been oversaturated. They have not played a game in 21 years.
0: Oh, really?
1: Yeah.
0: Oh, wow. Okay. Oh, that's fantastic. I guess that's
1: I don't think we... I'm not sure we Antipodeans really understand the deep dislike, and I'm being nice there, dislike Argentina have for England in particular.
0: Yeah. Yeah, well, it'd be interesting to see if Argentina play that sort of... because I don't know if it happens in the Premiership, the sort of the rolling over and screaming in pain and getting up and playing for the next 30 minutes. I'm not sure if that's a thing in the Premiership. But it seems the South American teams like doing it, that's for sure. I've got a friend of mine, she's Colombian, and oh man, it's to try and get an insight into what it's like life or death for these fans. It's huge. It's quite incredible. Whereas, you know, the All Blacks we expect them to win. They didn't play as well as could be. The coach is saying all the right things. It's nowhere near that same intensity. I tell you what, the best game, though, the best rugby game I saw that weekend by a mile was the Matatu versus the Hurricanes on Saturday.
1: Yeah, the power of... They're a great story. They really are.
0: Oh, the game itself was awesome. It was such a great watch. And in sunny weather, the crowd was full in Timaru. It takes you back to the old days when rugby used to be played in the afternoon in the sun. And the occasion was just incredible. And yes, it is a good story, and just fantastic running rugby. And then there was a great defensive effort actually towards the end there by Massatu, but just wasn't quite enough. But for me, that was the game of the rugby game anyway of the weekend, for sure. That'd be my number one.
1: But great, the All Blacks for me. What mark do you give them?
0: Five. You know,
1: it was one good quarter out of four, wasn't it? That's probably fair. That's how I've positioned it. They were excellent after the half, but the other 60 minutes, cause for concern.
0: If they play like that against Ireland, exactly like that, they will lose. Simple as that. But the good thing is from my mind, is that it's being, you know, Rennie sees it. He's not hiding from it. I hope that, you know, at two games now, I hope we see a vastly improved All Blacks on next weekend and really hit their straps. Like, let's see the potential for this All Blacks to play as close to 80 minutes.

0: You know the debate, like, where should he play? And, like, if I was picking, I'd definitely put him at fullback. But reality is, just put him on the field. As long as he's on the field, he has an influence on the game. And, yeah, he's magnificent. They were saying this morning, going at the strike rate, he will have the world record for most tries scored in internationals if he carries on the way he is, which would be truly superb. There are a few wowsers out there going, yeah, but he just receives the ball. He does a lot more than just receives the ball. And at the end of the day, you still need finishes to score these tries. And it is a team game, but thank God he is there to finish some of these tries, if that makes any sense.
1: He's only 20 away. He's only 20 off, something like that. So what's that? That's 22 tests, the way he's going it?
0: 22 tests. We've got heap coming up this year. Then there's World Cup games. Then there's games against probably teams that, you know, will play some whatever, like a C team in the World Cup. And if he plays that, I mean, God, there's possibly 3, 4, or 5 tries. Just the key is for him to stay fit. If he stays fit, I think he'll get there. And that would be magnificent.
1: Good man, Mikey. Appreciate your thoughts. Thanks so much. There you go, Jacob. You've got an English football fan, Mikey. It's coming home. G'day, John, is it? Hello.
2: Yeah, quickly, just on the Matatu Hurricanes power, I see that if the power win against the Chiefs Manawa this weekend, by a bonus point, they'll go through to the final. Because I don't think the Blues, who are playing Matatu this weekend, will beat Matatu. And saying that, anything can happen. I think it's a great competition. And wouldn't it be great if the Hurricanes do the double, mate?
1: Oh, boy, oh, boy. How insufferable will I be, John? Because I must admit, my expectations of the power were particularly low heading into the season. And it's just delightful. So the Blues women, the 1 point ahead, but everyone expects the power to pick up 5 points. So if the and it's hard to imagine the Blues getting a bonus point win themselves. So, crikey, it might even come down to points differential.
2: Yeah, and it looks like the Blues might have the better points differential because they did.
1: Yeah, by about 40-odd at the moment, yeah.
2: Yeah, but, you know, they it's pretty hard to beat Matatu, mate, so anything's possible. So good on them, happy for them. Hey, just on the Football World Cup, it's been pretty mesmerising. I'm not too sure if you saw the FIFA president say that he wants to make it a 64-team World Cup. Because everyone around the world deserves a team in the World Cup.
1: Make it 210 teams then, or whatever, how many nations there are. Don't you think this is a bit of a dead cat, that old political term? Like, oh, there's something over there, so you can forget the brazen corruption involved in my competition at the moment. There's a story via the Times that came out 4 or 5 hours ago here, John, that the disciplinary committee that overturned the Florian Balogun red card, there's 18 of them. There's 18 on the committee, but yet the decision apparently came down, according to the Times, from the hands of just one of the 18. Mm.
2: Of course.
1: You smell that?
2: Of course.
1: That's rotten fish, mate. Can you smell it?
2: Yeah, exactly. Can smell it all the way here from New Zealand.
1: Exactly.
2: But just in terms of the football, the top four, this is the first time, I think, in a long time that the top four in the world rankings are the top four there. And they, you can see the creme de la creme has risen to the top. I'm going to hate to say it for a lot of people around the world, but I feel like Argentina's going to do the double, mate.
1: Oh, why is that? Why are you so confident on them? For the record, I don't think they get past the semi.
2: Oh, well, they're going to beat England, and I'll tell you why. Lionel Messi, or Lionel Messi, or whatever you would like to call him. This is
1: I've heard of him. Apparently quite good.
2: Yeah, he's not too bad. This will be his last World Cup. And as we know, the creme de la creme comes to the top, and you can see it in the World Cup. I'm telling you now, it'll probably be him that'll hit the winner against England. Sorry to all the English fans and those who think it's coming home, but it ain't. And then it'll be him and Mbappe again in a replay of the 2022 World Cup final. I don't know. I just sense that Argentina are just beating the drums again, mate.
1: Yeah, they have so much now, so much know-how. Don't harm themselves too often. Getting the rub of the green from the officials, I'm pretty confident saying that. I don't think it's rigged. I don't think there's some broader conspiracy, but they've had their slices of luck. And when you've got Messi, you've got a

0: great chance. That guy is fine. He's 39. As I keep telling Rick, well, John, he's 39. He's 39 doing this. He's 39.
1: Well, look at the game they just had, mate. It was 1-1. They went to extra time. And who was it? Switzerland just hit. They were just buggered, mate.
0: They were knackered.
1: They were just absolutely exhausted. And then 2 goals later, it was 3-1. So, you know, that's what Argentina can do to you. And just to the All Blacks, congratulations.
0: Yeah, great
1: to
0: them.
1: Jordan.
0: 5 out of 10, Mike, you gave them. What are you going to give them?
1: I'm going to give them probably a 6 out of 10. I think Ruben Love, the key to his game, he needs to run the ball. I saw him for the first half. He's just distributing. But, mate, what makes him a good one of the greatest fly halves in the world at the moment, I think, is his ability to run the ball. Him and McKenzie together, if they can get that in tandem, they can suss that out. The world's the oyster, mate, and I think it's probably going to look good against South Africa. Hey, and quickly on South Africa, people are saying, they look well, they've had a beat team. But they actually look beatable in that game if you watched it. They actually look very beatable. And I'm not saying that they're going to lose their number one ranking, but I think Scotland have shown the avenue where we need to head. There you go.
0: Like that. They still had a clutch of frontline players, no doubt about that. And Scotland are quite a good attacking team at the moment. So they certainly put them under a fair bit of stress. But you must admit, John, we need to be physically far more dominant than we were in the opening 40 minutes against Italy. There's no doubt about that when we go to South Africa. Good to chat, mate. 0800 150 811. It is Open Slather. 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We will take a short break and be back with more of your calls. It is toll-free. 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
6: Our number is 0800 150 811. 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Let's get to some of those texts. If you want to jump to the front of the queue, pick up the phone and give us a call. I always prioritise those brave enough to add their voice. I do appreciate both modes of communication, though, no doubt about that, including this one from Mark, who writes, the Boxing play their top team. Think you will find they will front next week against Wales. They have so much depth. Why waste it now against a better team? We could have been looking down the barrel at halftime last weekend. Well, you don't need to convince me on the strengths of South African rugby. They can rotate to a level very few nations would even contemplate, let alone do. But there were some bright moments from Scotland, no doubt. Including the week before, some of the tries they scored against Argentina, excellent. Another one here, two things, lads. Can these Luddite Kiwi blokes stop going on about diving in football? It's 70-30 that contact is made, and it's often a skill dressing a foul. Water run on every 5 minutes in rugby could be deemed just as nauseating. Interesting. All the trainers in the NRL, one of my hobby horses. Here's a bit of that. Number two, why do people keep mentioning Jordan as fullback when he keeps carving up as a winger with New Zealand record tries? And that's kind of where I'm landing. I don't know about you, listeners. I was very much, we've got to give Will Jordan a go at fullback. Was it the first 30-odd test? He played like once. He got a chance. Different regime, right? Dead, and you wouldn't say pulled up a lot of trees, but on the wing, does things happen? And that does allow you McKenzie at 15, who looks a little bit dangerous, more dangerous from open, broken play, playing a little bit wider out, as comes with wearing the 15 jumper instead of the number 10. Interesting perspective. Do appreciate it. Keep him rolling in. The ABs probably need to decide if they are playing off 9 or 10 at times after 5-6 phases. I'm waiting to see the ball in the hands to light up the back line, but Roy Gard goes again and again and again and again, writes Tony. Do appreciate that. Ken, the football yesterday, how good was that? I'm hoping the English go all the way. Oh, there you go, Jacob. Like your little England fan group's just getting bigger and bigger by the moment, mate, isn't
7: more,
6: it?
7: More of the merrier. You're all welcome.
6: More of the merrier. It's coming home, mate. It's coming home. Oh, dear. He also adds Proctor is a worry defensively, though. Is he? Or did he just miss a tackle against one of the better midfielders in the world? Like, Menon Chela is a very, very good player. If anyone was paying attention to the Saturday session, you would have got him as first-time try scorer, and you would have got Will Jordan with a hat-trick.
7: Did you really tip those?
6: Wow. Go check the tape.
7: Nice.
6: Go check the tape.
7: Impressive stuff.
6: I really rate that Italian number 12, and he absolutely skinned him. But I'll just be accused of Hurricanes bias. So everyone likes writing stories of rate the All Blacks out of 10. Planet Rugby, Proctor gets 6. Another one gives them 7. Rugby Pass gives them 8 out of 10. And another one gives them 7.5. I think he's a good footballer. Hello, Josh.
0: Yeah, good afternoon to you, Daniel. First, just on the football, like many fans out there, I like it when England lose, so I'm hoping they don't get it done in the semi-final against the South American powerhouses, Argentina. But, you know, you've followed football for a long time, Daniel. Why have they not won it since the 60s?
6: Oh, cool. Where would you like to start? Well, there was that era when they were banned from European football. I don't think that helped them. That is a really difficult question to answer. I think the pressure they have is pretty suffocating at home. I've read a lot of people complaining about the type of football, that it wasn't good enough yesterday. It doesn't matter in a tournament, Josh. Would you care if the All Blacks won every single game at a tournament 12-11? And won it?
0: No, not at all. It's all going to be on the history books. But what would happen in England itself? Like the streets would just be mad if they win, wouldn't it? Wouldn't they?
6: You would think so. I think they're really struggling with the time zone. Oh, those poor little Europeans having to stay up late and watch through the night like we do every bloody major tournament, it does seem. So I've had a good chuckle at that. So I think now the fervour ahead of a semi-final against Argentina, it's really going to ratchet it up. But there's been amazing scenes all around. I don't know if you caught up with this, Josh. Norway lose to England and tens of thousands of Norwegian fans going down to the main square in front of the palace to sort of celebrate losing, just to celebrate the achievements of that team. So I'd hate to think what old Blighty would be like. I'm not sure if you saw the scenes of what London was like after Arsenal won a bloody national title. It was absolutely extraordinary.
0: Yeah, and from what I understand, when Argentina play, crime rate just drops because everyone's out there watching the football. So it's... it's going to be interesting, Daniel. Now, over to the rugby. I'm going to give the All Blacks a 6.5 out of 10. You know, the first half, I thought they were pretty poor, to be honest. But they, Italy would just rush defence, and I don't know if that's the key to getting the All Blacks, but thankfully they adapted in the second half. We saw some nice skip balls out wide and, you know, kicking them behind, which was good to see. So, yeah, hopefully we can, whenever teams, if they find a weakness, hopefully we can adapt like that, but maybe not have to wait till halftime to do that.
6: Great line speed from Italy in the first half, I thought. Great line speed, which is me telling you they're offside most of the time, I thought. So you've got to find a way to go through the middle to get on that front foot, which I think we did a lot against France.
0: Yeah, that's right. And just lastly, Daniel, just on the stadium, I know there's been a lot of chat about the stadium, but it said sold out, but I noticed a lot of yellow seats, Daniel. What's the story?
6: People don't sit in seats the entirety of a game, mate. Thought about that? Need to go get a beer? The concourse is always fun.
0: No, we're not football fans, Daniel. We sit down and clap.
6: We're boring, you're right. We tend to sit down and add nothing as fans.
0: plenty of time packing. You know, of course.
6: Seriously, you were counting yellow seats, Josh? I can't help you, buddy. I can't help you.
0: Let me finish on the league, Daniel, because I thought the Warriors were good, and yeah, it's great to have Lee Kalasima and Fisher Harris back. I thought they made a big difference, and you brought some good punch for the Warriors.
6: It's a sign of the times, though, isn't it, Josh? They win by 26 points, but people aren't happy. Expectations, I think, can be very good things. I think it served the All Blacks very well over about 80-odd years, how the public demands such a high level. And the Warriors of 2026 are lurching into that category.
0: And just lastly, I think it's a bit of a miss from, I don't know, one of the codes that they're both on in the same city this weekend and at the same time. I think that's, that's a bit of a, I don't know what the story is there, but it is what it is.
6: But they're both sold out. How are you going to cope counting empty seats at the same time? How are you going to do that? Are you going to have to multi-screen it? Are you going to have to tally with your left hand and your right? Or do you choose an abacus? That might be easier.
0: Yeah, I might choose the abacus, Daniel, but we'll see how we go. Good to chat.
6: Yeah. Yeah, good man. Appreciate it, Josh. Good fun, as always. 0800 150 811. Yeah, that speed of ball for the All Blacks just wasn't there. Dave Rennie was sort of amazed how quick they were able to play against France. I rattled off those stats last week. And on Friday, when we had the All Blacks defence coach, Tana Umanga, on the Matariki Drive show, that the All Blacks, I think, were at 81% as far as 0 to 3 seconds ruck speed. That is just, that's so quick.

0: back. And France were near 80%. But in this game, that was down by about 20%. So that's when those quick line speeds really can make it difficult for you. So that's where you need a little sort of dynamic ball carrying, going through the middle. All those cliches, you know, the right to play wide, et cetera, et cetera. All right, Paul joins us now. Paul, rocks or diamonds, or were the Warriors just good? Explain it to me, mate. What happened Friday night?
1: The Warriors won, mate, just in case you didn't realise.
0: I'm well aware. Well, I'm just surprised not everyone was happy that they won a NRL game by 20 bloody points or more. It was.
1: There was a bit of drop ball. I do notice that after a bye, the rhythm in the team sort of just isn't quite there. You know, you go on that sort of that momentum, bit of flow. But they do have 8 games in a row or 9 in a row now, so with no byes. So I'm expecting there to be a lot of cohesion there, mate, and a lot of wins. Yeah,
0: I'm with you on the lot of wins. They've been very good thus far, but also if you look at who they're playing. It's a nice sort of period. Of course, the big one is August 7th against the Panthers. And, mate, that could be...
1: Yeah.
0: You could literally be in a place where the Warriors are maybe looking to join the Panthers on competition points. It's not out of the realms of possibility.
1: That game's at home, mate. Yeah, well, that game's at home. And, you know, it was a very close game last time. So I'm expecting a Warriors win at home for that game. I mean, the Warriors don't fear anyone. And I was just thinking about our halves combination of... Tomati and Chanel, you know, you wouldn't say that they're an absolute elite sort of a halves combination like, you know, the other teams have, and especially Tomati Martin. You wouldn't say he's a $1 million halfback, but yeah, they just work really, really well together. And when our forwards, as you know, go forward, they can weave their magic, you know, and look at Luke Metcalf sitting on the bench. So that's good. But what about Bunty Afoa? What a clown, you know. That shot on Chance was pretty cheap, mate, but you know, he paid the price. And I think the Tigers really, I mean, Jerome Luai, what an absolute disgrace. You know, he went to the Tigers and stood in front of the cameras saying, I'm here for the long term. I love this club. I love Benji, blah, blah. Then he flies in a private jet to Papua New Guinea, signs a deal. Then they start going downhill. And now all of a sudden the Tigers say, well, actually, you can go look somewhere else, mate. So it's all unravelling there, mate.
0: Yeah, it's really messy, isn't it? It's not tidy, and I'm sure fans will be a bit salty on it. Yeah, they get cap room, yep. Whoop-dee-doo. That doesn't excite me much. And let's be honest, do you trust the Tigers management to use that cap room well? It's kind of easier to lure one player with, you know, huge money than to maybe use that cap astutely to bring in maybe 2 or 3, because they probably need more than one. One star ain't going to do it.
1: I think they just want to spend a bit of money on those young guys coming through. And there are some good players coming through, as the Warriors have, mate. Really, really good players coming through. But just quickly, mate, on the women first, the women's Wales, gee, they didn't turn up. I think Gail Broadhem was a huge loss, you know, the way she just conducts that team and her passing game and running, they really missed her, and that really showed, but they'll pick themselves up. And just quickly on the football, mate, you know, I think soccer or football is the only game really in the world that can have a 100-team World Cup, you know, because it is the only truly

0: global game. And I think, you know, that now we're down to the business end, you know, I can't be bothered, to be honest, with all the other stuff. But when we get down to this, you know, I think I said to you, Daniel, last week about England, I was giving it to them saying that, you know, what is it with them? They get all cocky and they sort of prematurely, you know, say it's coming home and so forth. But it is looking pretty good. I mean, what are your thoughts? Can they do it?
1: Yeah, of course they can. I think they'll beat Argentina. I think they'll make the final. I really do. I just think they're athletically, I think there's a bit more power and pace. It all comes down to, Paul, in my mind, how quickly they can keep the game at. If the game slows and it's a bit static and side to side, I think that very much favours Argentina. You look the way Lionel Messi goes around, and this is not a critique, this is just how he plays. He walks around, then might get into a jog, but very rarely sprints. Yeah. So if you can make it a faster game, I think that's going to serve them very well. Whether or not you can do that, who knows? Yeah. It's an Atlanta. It's not going to be as stinking hot and humid as it was in the last game. And I don't think that's been focused enough on how arduous those conditions were against Norway. One of the hottest, most humid games ever played in a Football World Cup, it seems. But Atlanta's an air-conditioned stadium, so it's really up to the English players to dictate that tempo.
0: Yeah. Hey, how awesome would it be if Argentina win with the hand of God from the hand of Messi?
1: Now you're talking my language, Paul. I raised this a couple of days ago, and we got quite a bit of text traffic on Friday. If you could draw up a dream scenario for how England get eliminated from the Football World Cup, what would it look like? Jacob's already shaking his head. He can't believe I'm raising this
2: again. Get to an ad break, mate.
1: Yeah, he wants me to get to an ad break, Paul, but I like that. The hand of Messi. And miraculously VAR blows up and can't work at that exact time. That would be delicious. Good to chat, friend. We'll take a short break. 0800 150 811. 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
7: 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Leinster's Rico Ioane is in All Blacks camp this week for injury cover as Lee Ricardo had that AC joint injury, went off for Josh Morby on Saturday, and Fehe Fianofo has a shoulder strain, apparently. So Rico Ioane is in All Blacks camp as of this week as injury cover for those two players.
6: Oh, get the news to Dino.
7: I can now...
6: Football fan Dino.
7: Calling up.
6: He's gone full Football World Cup as Dino.
7: Has he really?
6: Yeah, had a good chat to him on Saturday. Ooh, head exploding. Overreaction starts now to man very unlikely to take the field.
7: Yeah, exactly right.
6: How good was Morby, by the way? How good was Morby, ladies and gents? That guy's just such a smart footballer. Such a smart footballer. Segner made an impact too, I thought, coming off the bench. Some pretty tidy debuts there. G'day, Cliff.
8: Yeah, g'day. How are you? Yeah,
6: I'm good. Can I ask you a question before you start? Give me a word to describe Baz Ball.
8: Baz Ball. A bit reckless. Reckless. In a test match, I feel it's reckless. He doesn't try and win the... what is he trying to do? I really struggle with him playing his test match stuff. I mean, he had the opener who doesn't play for them anymore, the tall guy out there trying to drive the first over, hit him for fours all the time, and he got dropped. A lot of good cricketers came into the England top three, and they were trying to manufacture them into being too attacking for what they were. They weren't good enough to do that, I think, maybe. So, yeah, look, that's what I think about Baz. A wee bit reckless. And I think most of the English people think that, or the cricketers in the background do.
6: Yeah. Anything about Dale Wright? What are we going to talk about?
8: Yeah.
6: People love talk. What are the Australians going to talk about now? Crikey. My God, they'll feel lost. It's like an arm's been cut off for the Australian cricketing fraternity. Who are they going to mock now?
8: Well, he's still got the white ball, and they've just won a series against the Indians.
6: Smashed them.
8: England are a good unit. They've got good players. You know, get the right side.

0: Alton in. I think he tried to just push a little wider to see if there was any swing, and he ended up going for four wide buys. Then he went, I think, wide again. It was an interesting first over, but I didn't see much of it after that. But I think New Zealand, the 258, I think we scored, was probably 20 short of what we looked like getting. We floundered a bit after Mitchell went out. Stanton had a couple of good boundaries, but the West Indian bowling attack is pretty useful when the spinner, the left arm leggy Chinaman, he was handy.
1: For a kid, basically. He's never played a first-class game.
0: No.
1: Essentially dragged out of the Under-19 World Cup was Vital Laws. He was really good. And you're right, Pierre bowling at the top was hard to get away. And the two Josephs are excellent.
0: Yeah. He reminded me that leggy of the Chinaman, of that guy Adams used to bowl. He was looking at the ground.
1: Like a frog in a blender.
0: Crazy action.
1: Isn't that what someone described him as? Like a frog in a blender.
0: Yeah. The football. Look, I'm pleased for England. I don't support English rugby, but I always follow the English football team. I mean, I hope they do well. I always do, because there's something about them. I've got an affinity with West Ham, my team, and I've always liked the English side. And look, they're looking pretty good round the park. I mean, they're dynamite up front, you know, with this young fella, Bellingham. He looks dangerous. You know, he's scoring goals, and with Captain Harry there, and they're strong in the midfield.
1: They've got some really good players, and I tend to agree with Thomas Tuchel. They weren't at their very best, but the heart determination is there. Sorry, Cliff, I have to end it there because we are hard-pressed against an ad break. It's 10 minutes away from 1 o'clock. Let's chat again some other time. We will take a short break. Stay with us. This is Sport Nation.
2: 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What a filly she is. Well written by three lengths, beats Lollapalooza.
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9: 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Brett writes, Italy beat England this year, beat Scotland this year and got within seven of Ireland. Maybe some people would be good to show them some respect and give kudos to the AB's 47 points. Yeah, I think there is kudos needs to be given for the way they started after half-time. But in the same breath, Brett, they lost to Japan the week before and lost to Wales in the test before that. So they are still struggling to play their best footy on a regular basis. But I thought they were well worth it in the first 40 minutes. Matt writes, massive issues heading to the Republic. Defence. Love is an absolute turnstile on D and some boneheaded decisions with discipline. Potter clearly never went to tackle school. Savia, 22 tackles across two games and zero dominance, is weak for a captain. If he wants to live in the outside channels, then wear the number 13 jersey. Do some proper work, skipper. Ouchie. That hurt. Like a tackle from Peter Steft-Doy. Coming in strong, Matt. We appreciate all your thoughts.
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0: Try to create a positive environment. We should continue that going into the final four. I can't speak highly enough for the lads. You're not going to win every game popping the ball and making 1,000 passes. Sometimes you have to win dirty, and we've done that again tonight.
1: Yeah, that was in the follow-up press conference. The initial question was from Gabriel Clark to Bellingham. You know, your manager said he was unimpressed, and he was like, yeah, whatever, something like that.
2: Yeah,
1: it's really nice, and it shows those two haven't always been on the same page. And you know what, players and coaches don't need to be best friends. Not everyone needs to be a best friend in a team. I think they're quite strong individuals who aren't shy in coming forward. And Tuchel's been very outspoken as far as what he wants from Bellingham. But you know what, he's getting a tune out of him right now. And credit Bellingham on the big stage. There's something about that guy. He does not shrink. Impressive.
2: He is so impressive. Yeah.
1: Probably a little bit unnecessary to air it in public, for us conservative New Zealanders might say.
2: Yeah. I mean, we've seen divisive nature and atmosphere in England camps previously. You know, it's happened all over the world in different sports as well. Like, when it's a public affair, you know, it becomes everyone's business, and it shouldn't be. It should be behind closed doors. But in saying that, like, I do kind of like it and respect it. Thomas Tuchel might not be an England manager for a long time, but he will, and I do have faith, you know, he'll be a very successful one. So, and he's trying to win a World Cup, for God's sake. Like, it's never happened. Hasn't happened in 66 years. So.
1: Yeah, I find this a really interesting, you know, talking point compared to a lot of that type of English people are complaining he doesn't sing a national anthem.
2: Mm. Oh, yeah. Who cares about that? Doesn't matter at all. Really doesn't matter.
1: No, it does to them.
2: Doesn't
1: culture
2: to me.
1: Wars and all of that,
2: and
1: it's
2: also
1: really important.
2: And also, you brought up in the first hour too, doesn't matter how you play as long as you win. So I mean, Tuchel's on this sort of everlasting journey of trying to find footballing perfection. It's not going to happen. It'll never happen.
1: But that's what coaches want, right?
2: I know.
1: He's never going to be happy unless he gets the perfect game.
2: Exactly. It's not a bad thing that he wants it. You know, like Dave Rennie is seeking perfection as well. You know, and the All Blacks, like it's this everlasting thing that a coach's desire to have the perfect performance, but then there's a game next week as well that they'll have to play and back up in. And you know, you're dealing with people. It's impossible to get perfection. You're not dealing with robots, but you're dealing with people.
1: Yeah. Excellent.
2: Yeah, we better get to a breaking and have a chat with Nathan.
1: Nice work. Yeah, let's pivot off the back of that and focus on those World Cup quarterfinals and what it's like being an English football fan, not named Jacob. Nathan Alain, football commentator and part of Sport Nation's coverage of FIFA World Cup. We'll look at the quarterfinals. Real lens on England after this.
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10: With Sport Nation, and of course we are the official radio broadcaster of FIFA World Cup 2026, where we are down to four. The four best sides on the planet, not just my words, that's according to the FIFA rankings. Don't think that has happened all that often over the years. France, Argentina, Spain, England, that's how they're ranked, will meet in the semi-finals. Firstly, Wednesday, it is France, Spain before. What a mouth-watering proposition. Argentina against England. There's no history between those two nations. Joining me, who's a man who's been part of our coverage here on Sport Nation, football commentator Nathan Lane, proud Pom. I've got to ask, mate, how's the last 7 days been? Like, exhausting? Like, does it feel like a lifetime ago it was Mexico versus England at the Azteca? Oh, that was amazing in itself.
11: Yeah, exactly. I've almost forgotten about that. I feel like it's been such a roller coaster, hasn't it? And, you know, you kind of, all the way through this tournament, I've kind of felt like, okay, England are going to get better. England are going to, you know, start showing the quality they've got in their team. And then you go have that Mexico game. I mean, I think I almost had a heart attack about five times, you know, in that game. It was unreal. Like, what the whole thing was, even watching from afar, like I have been, you know, you could sense the occasion. You could see, you know, the thunderstorm delay added to the drama, and then the passion of the fans in the stadium, and then all the things that happened, the Kwanzaa red card, the Bellingham goal. Like, it was just incredible. And holding out like that, as England did for whatever it was, 40 minutes or so of that second half, to get through and, like, ended up, you know, basically playing for such a large period of the game on the edge of their own penalty area, essentially, you know, throwing big Dan Burn on. It was a throwback to the old days of football, wasn't it? Like, just put the big fellas at the back and just head everything away. But it was excruciating. It felt like it was never going to end. And you know, I got to say, you know, you saw the grit and the determination and the heart that this England team have got in that performance, which was just magnificent. And obviously we've got Bellingham and Kane who are lighting it up, but what a collective to come away and get that result from Mexico. Unbelievable.
10: This is obviously a weekly show for me, so I'm just trying to recap the last 7 days. Norway beat Brazil, that England-Mexico game, Ronaldo's World Cup career comes to an end, golden generation sort of wasted. Then you had, obviously, the

0: Like, it's, yeah, you're right. It's just a popularity contest and him appeasing the masses. He gets back in based on votes from these confederations and nations. So why wouldn't he do his best and damnedest to try and appease those sporting bodies, you know?
1: He told Swiss broadcaster Blue Sport, "These are all issues that we will be examining after the

0: necessarily disagree with. In fact, I was kind of very open-minded to 48 teams because I thought it could, the sport could scale up. But it would be a little bit reckless to leap straight into a 64-team tournament. Wouldn't you like to see more than one tournament under 48 teams? Now, I understand it's way easier to actually have an even. There would be no third-place teams qualifying out of a group, right, with a 64-team. So it's, yeah, I'm just not sure. You may want to make comment, 8833. We'll be back after this short break.
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0: far as the semi-finals are concerned, Jacob, France $1.65, Spain $2.25. Sound fair?
1: Yeah, it's France's to lose. That's a pretty good price for France outright, I reckon.
0: I think that's a good price for Spain. The beauty of this world, you can have a difference of opinion.
1: You can.
0: Who did France lose to at the Euros 2 years ago?
1: They lost to Spain, didn't they?
0: They lost to Spain, 2-1. Who did France lose to in the Nations League last year?
1: Was that Spain?
0: They did. And do you know what the score at one stage was?
1: What was that?
0: 5-1.
1: Oof.
0: It finished 5-4. If only we got something like that. If only. I'm not sure the TAB actually has total goals over 8.5. Fair to say, I think you'd get some pretty good odds in that one. That promises to be delightful. I cannot wait. And the winner will come out of that. I think they're the two best teams. And my favourite stat, as I told Rick, if you take the last 14 major tournaments, that's like Women's Euros, Women's World Cup, Men's Euros, Men's World Cups, et cetera, et cetera. In the last 14 finals, the team that has won the first semi-final has won 12 of them. So you have an advantage, possibly a big advantage, by playing your semi-final first. That extra day's rest. France and Spain play first. Sorry, England fans. There you go, Jacob. You're just getting excited.
1: It's just something
0: Argentina.
1: Else. Something else, yeah. I can butt heads with butt heads with Rick about. Like,
0: exactly. The unfairness of playing the second semi final.
1: Just not
0: England,
1: fair.
0: England $1.80. Argentina at $2.02. Let's check in on the NRL. I cannot believe the Broncos are only paying $5. Fresh off losing the bye to the Cones at training.
1: They should be better this week.
0: Yeah. Well, health, is it improving?
1: Yeah, yeah.
0: It's an incredible story, the Broncos this year. The Panthers $1.18. Sure, Warriors fans keen to know. Very strong favourites to beat. An equally woeful football side. You can't take anyone seriously who loses to the Dragons. He says this knowing full well that his Broncos have just lost to the Dragons. I don't take my own team seriously. $1.17, the Warriors. $1.17, the Dragons are at $5. And let's look at the Nations Championship for this coming weekend. The All Blacks $1.33, Ireland at $3.20. France, raging hot favourites to beat Japan, who are paying $10. The Wallabies $1.13, Italy $5.50. Fiji were paying $7 to beat England, but are paying $4.80 to beat a better side in Scotland. Not sure about that one. And Argentina, slight favourites. It's quite a weekend for Argentina and England. They also meet in rugby. Argentina $1.72, England are paying $2.05. That's a quick look at the latest odds out there. Watch a bit live on your favourite sports and racing at tab.co.nz. Please bet responsibly. It is R18. Probably get to a break, shall we? 11 away to 2.
2: There have been some iconic duos over the years. 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
13: 6 minutes away from two, and with you on 8833. Keep your messages rolling through. Brendan does ask a fairly simple question. Why not just play both semis on the same day at a World Cup? What's the answer, Jacob? Probably money, isn't it?
14: He's got a point, Brendan, to be fair, but I don't know.
13: It seems maybe simple.
14: The shorter turnaround, there'd be something. But they play both quarterfinals on the same day, you know.
13: Yeah, Argentina. But there would be a shorter turnaround from the quarterfinal.
14: Yeah.
13: Into a semi-final, so.
14: Padding
13: fair
14: out,
13: point,
14: Brendan.
13: Though. Fair point. James, Bazball. I asked for one word to describe Bazball. Inflexible. Imagine if they adjusted those tactics to conditions in Australia. Perhaps if they batted a session in Perth, they may have made the Ashes a bit more competitive. You're telling me losing 9 for 90 is bad? Yeah, I think it is. Hi, Daniel. For Baz, some word. Some would say ignorant. For Bazball, vacuous. I think you've added an I there. Vacuous. Regards, Steve. That is a good word. That is a good word. Sort of empty, isn't it? Jim and Tamuka, ginger head of Ireland heritage. Don't blame us for all of your hate of the Poms. Yeah, we've gone down some interesting paths today, Jacob, haven't we?
14: That's not what I mean. I was likening it to yeah. You know, hating gingers.
13: The emancipation of the ginger. Right. Josh on the West Coast, good to hear from you again. Trouble is, Henry Pollock represents all English sport. I would love to see England go down 5-0 with a Messi hat-trick. Pollock, in a short amount of time, has really collected quite an irrational group of haters. I quite understand it, anyway. Keep your messages rolling, and we'll be back after this for one kick at a time before the Monday mop-up.
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0: Joe Schmidt's tennis not ending well, fair to say. Ireland beat Japan at the Japanese Rugby Cathedral of McDonald Jones Stadium in Newcastle. Maximum capacity of 15 to host the Nations Championship game. On Sunday, oh my God, I have to out myself on this one. I said Fiji paying $7 is really good money. How did that finish, Jacob? 73-8 to England. Yeah, I look like a fool on that front. South Africa beat Scotland 42-28. Argentina downed the Red Dragons 35-21. Super Rugby Old Picky's got really interesting all of a sudden, thanks to the Hurricanes' power finding life late on. The Blues women, though, beat the Chiefs Manawa by 42 points to 26, but the power beat the Matatu 33-31. Extraordinary finish.
1: Still up on their feet, a metre away now. The power searching for a win. This could be the upset of all upsets this year. Mulu over the line, catching it again. Ace Mulu.
0: Don't tell me they're going to do the double. How insufferable am I going to be, Jacob? Look, his eyes are rolling. About as insufferable as Jacob will be if England win the Football World Cup and the Warriors win the NRL. How punishing is Jacob going to be? Because the Warriors beat the Tigers 32-6. Some headlines said rocks and diamonds. Do you know who's a diamond footy player? Fisher Harris is.
2: Straight through the gap and try! First try in the 37th minute as the big boy, the Fish, scores. James Fisher Harris, first try of the night, Warriors.
0: Is this a typo, Jacob? The Sharks beating the Dolphins. Is that a typo?
3: No typo.
0: What was... No typo. This is not a typo.
3: Not a typo. I thought it was too when I got that tribe notification.
0: What on earth happened? What on earth happened? Is the Sharks 66 without loss at lunch? Seriously, I thought the Dolphins have been flying. Does that mean they can't win the NRL now?
3: Oh, absolutely. I think that might be the second game they've conceded more than 50. Nico Hines in that game became the Sharks' all-time leading point scorer in an individual game in this game. He scored 20 points himself.
0: Okay, so what's the rule of thumb? If you concede over 50 points in an NRL regular season game, you can't win the NRL title.
3: Correct.
0: What if, is there a clause of if you lose by 50 points twice?
3: Yeah, it's like, cancelled it out.
0: Yeah.
3: Nah. I don't think so, personally. Dolphins, no chance. Out of the top four.
0: Raiders had a big win over the Bulldogs. Roosters beat the Eels. Sunday saw the Rabbits beat the Knights in a tight one by 2 points. It was a really tight day of NRL footy on Sunday. The Cowboys beat the Seagulls 19-18. How is greatest coach of all time going?
3: He's on a slide.
0: He's on a slide. Okay. And the Storm beat the Titans 22-18. Also on Sunday, the Raiders did a number on the Warriors women, particularly in the first 19 minutes. They had four tries at that stage, 42-16 it did finish. Sunday we saw cricket. England beat India by 56 runs to win the T20 series by 4-0. They actually pummeled them in a couple of games. It's almost like India struggle outside of their home conditions. And the West Indies beat the Black Caps by 7 wickets. A really fine run chase. Kesi Kaati, the right-hander, 95. He almost found himself being dismissed by the funniest hit wicket we may have seen in international cricket. But he did survive. To the Football World Cup. Kylian Mbappe is good at football, and so too are France.
4: Loose ball to collect. It's collected by Mbappe.
0: Oh!
4: Who finds the back of the net? Kylian Mbappe again. Of course he does.
0: 2-0. They beat Morocco in the first of the quarterfinals. Morocco, a bit of a disappointing way for them to end. Spain beat Belgium by 2-1, leaving it very late again and leaving it into the hands of that super sub.
4: And not held by Lemons and tapped home. It's the super sub again, Marino. And that change of goalkeeper comes back to haunt Belgium.
0: Then a double dose of quarterfinal action on Sunday with England beating Norway by 2-1. That too.
4: Squares it infield to Morgan Rogers. Top of the D. Eyes up the goal.
5: Hits it.
4: Hits it towards Goal! England, who spills it. And Jude Bellingham

0: Jude Bellingham.
1: Last but certainly not least, Argentina got over Switzerland by 3-1. Extraordinary game. We saw an Oscar for the worst acting performance of all time from Braulio Mbolo, getting himself sent off when Switzerland were on top. But that magic dust was sprinkled by the Argentinians, though this time not from Lionel Messi.
0: Now Julian Alvarez!
1: And added one more for good measure in extra time. At the All England Tennis Club, Muchova beat... I'm just terrible with pronunciation. Muchova, right? Muchova? Anyway, that's not really the point. My humble apologies to the Czech community. It was all Czech final. Went three sets. It was a classic.
2: It's over and out. Is the champion.
1: Great clip from the vanquished women's finalist after it, describing her friend as her ex-friend in the interview. I thought that was really cool. That was really funny. And in the gentlemen's singles, Jannik Sinner, now 5-time Grand Slam winner as he outlasted Alexander Zverev of Germany. He did lose the first set, had to survive a second set tiebreaker, then took control, winning in four.
3: Jannik Sinner's supremacy is again the story at Wimbledon. Pushed and tested, but unbreakable today.
1: The fifth Grand Slam singles title since the start of 2024. He'd be good. And in the UFC 329, Conor McGregor's knee lost to Max Holloway, by the looks. That was very odd, very peculiar. And I'm sure there were a few people who were laughing.

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10: The Monday Mop-Up Panel.
11: All right, let's welcome in our all-star panel for today. It is the Monday Mop-Up. Joining us, the great Ross Bond. Hello, Mr. Bond.
12: McCarty, how are you?
11: I'm very well. I am very well. Good. Lovely to have you back on the program. Joining you and in the studio with us, part of the Sport Nation Summer of Cricket commentary crew and highly respected journalist, Mr. Ben Strang, who's been following the Indian Prime Minister around. How's that been?
13: Oh, it was a wonderful weekend, a wonderful Saturday following the man himself, Narendra Modi. But I must say, I didn't realise before coming in here that I'd be able to talk to the great Ross Bond as well. So this is a real delight. This
11: indeed. Did you ask Mr. Modi if
12: a few leggies at him down the corridor?
13: I wish I had that opportunity. That would have been great.
11: He's quite a good leggy, isn't he, Bondi? Maybe he should have opened.
12: Did you get any players for varsity for next season?
13: that's we're still working on that, Bondi. Don't you worry. We'll find someone.
12: Well done.
11: I was hoping to hear your first question to the Prime Minister was Indian T20 cricket in crisis after a 4-0 series loss to England.
13: I didn't get the opportunity, but I was going to ask, did the 3-0 series win for the Black Caps last year potentially hamper a free trade agreement? Would that have affected the deal?
11: Brilliant. Now, Ross Bond, you were in the radio commentary booth for another All Blacks test, probably your 4 millionth. Congratulations to you on that front. So you're well positioned to be able to offer a grade on that All Blacks win, 47 points to 10 off the top of my head against Italy. How did you judge it, mate?
12: Look, I think at half time you would have probably given it about a 3.

0: when he comes in off the long run at Kelvin Park with the locks flowing, it's fearsome, I can tell you.
1: Yeah, I know. He's got the D'Artagnan facial hair too. Actually, it sort of reminds me of peak Victor Matfield. Try and picture that in your mind. That's what he's looking like.
0: Yeah, maybe about a 6 foot difference in height though.
1: Yeah. Thanks, Ross Bond. Do appreciate it. Didn't even touch on the tennis, Ben. Yannick Sinner, he's quite good at tennis, isn't he?
2: Yeah, phenomenal. Phenomenal. Great performance from him to win the title. And I mean, Wimbledon was just great. It was fantastic to watch. It's my favourite major by a long way, watching them play on grass.
1: And the women's game is crazy at the moment. I've tried to tally this up. In the last 10 years, and my massive also discretion advice, I've got 19 different Grand Slam winners.
2: It's unbelievable.
1: It's
2: since the Williams era, effectively.
1: Yeah, Serena was like, the last sort of, yeah, you know, final boss. Swiatek had a good run. Sabalenka's had a good run.
2: Yeah.
1: But don't know.
2: You've got no clue whatsoever. Yeah. You qualify for the tournament, you've got a chance. It's a great thing and a bad thing about women's tennis at the moment, because sometimes you like to get behind that final boss like the Williams, you know, sisters were, but the fact that you can go in and have no idea is wonderful.
1: Right. And last but certainly not least, back to our original point of Mr. Modi, we've got to come up with 20 how much billion in
2: 34 billion New Zealand dollars.
1: Does that mean we'll offer India a NZ20 franchise?
2: Or six, I think. They can have all the, you know, opportunity they want, those IPL franchises. Come on. I reckon it could be an 8-team comp, actually. Just bring them all in. We'll test the depth. It'll be wonderful.
1: Brilliant. Ben Strang, thank you so much for dropping by. That was the Monday mop-up, him and Ross Bond this week. Your thoughts are welcome. 8833. It's 23 minutes away from 3 o'clock. After 3, it's Millsy and Guy. Of course, we'll find out what they've got planned. Stay with us.
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0: improvement from Christchurch? I don't know. I think that's a good question to ask ahead of what is a massive test at Eden Park. And then, look, we'll talk to Jake Duke from Fox League on the NRL. He called Jai Arrow's birthday game yesterday. And I'm excited about the prospect of the NRL. We can put the circus of Origin behind us. We can have full-strength teams again in the run to the playoffs and really enjoy it from here on in. So, exciting times ahead across multitudes of sport. We'll do the cattery in the penthouse, and we'll also celebrate Millsy's multi having a win for the first time in 12 straight weeks. Yeah.
1: No way.
0: Yep, yes way. That's right. The loyal followers.
1: Okay, so what was the key this week? Did you and Guy actually choose for him?
0: Yeah, he certainly rang around and circled the wagons and got some help. But we've got to tip our hat to him. It was a long old drought, but the dam's finally burst, and hopefully that river can keep flowing.
1: Oh, brilliant stuff. Hey, someone has sent in a text, and you'll know this because you are a fountain of knowledge when it comes to international code. It's from Ginge from the West Coast.
0: Yeah.
1: He'd like to know, with all these test matches against South Africa, how do they all work with regard to the Rugby Championship? Does every single one of them count?
0: The Rugby Championship?
1: Yeah.
0: I actually think, to my knowledge, it's just the ones in South Africa. That fourth one definitely doesn't count.
1: Over in
0: Baltimore, yeah. I'm actually going to need to do some research on it because we only play Australia twice.
1: And twice,
0: we
1: exactly.
0: We don't play Argentina, so there might be no rugby championship this year, to be honest.
1: Yeah, it's a really good question, Ginge, and Lashes and crew will investigate it.
0: Yeah, I definitely know the one in the US is literally just a cash grab, which is why I'm trying to get the TAB to have their rugby's greatest rivalry market rejigged, so it's just the tests in South Africa that count towards their series winner.
1: Yeah, because you'll remember 96 when we won that series. We actually played a test before that series in the Rugby Championship in South Africa.
0: Oh, right, and that didn't count.
1: That didn't count.
0: Yeah.
1: So there is precedent there, my friend.
0: I think you're onto something. Right. What I'm actually not happy with is the fact that the Nations Championship, the games against South Africa and Australia and that, don't count towards the standings on the Nations Championship table. So there's a highly likelihood where South Africa and New Zealand will be undefeated come the end of the year once they play the six nations from the north, and whoever's going to make the final is going to be done on points differential.
1: Imperfect. Mm. Yeah. A few tweaks to be made, but there's
0: some good sport happening.
1: Yeah, like letting Fiji play at home. And, disguising it in this, we need capacity stadiums over 25,000.
0: Nah,
1: and then Wales just caps their venue at 15,000 and 11,000 turn up to McDonald Jones Stadium.
0: Yeah.
1: That hotbed of Japanese rugby.
0: Hey, and they actually nearly turned it into a fortress. They showed a bit of fight, the Japs.
1: Yeah, they did. They did. All right, mate, have a great show.
0: Righto, cheers, Nate, will do. Thanks.
1: See you, mate. Millsy and Guy coming your way after 3 o'clock. It's 12 minutes away from Best We Take a Break. Back with more shortly.
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1: Let's get back to some of your text messages. Sorry if I don't get through them all today. We do really do appreciate them. We do. Mark is taking the time to write this one. An interesting stat this morning from the tennis. Sinner won in 3 hours and 47 minutes. Never won a match that's gone longer than 3 hours 50 or longer. 0 from 9 on that. That is quite a good stat, isn't it? Good final, though, but the grass was playing like a fast hard court and conditions in the UK very hot, meaning the grass had been burnt off. Thank you very much, Mark. Marshall in the Hawks Bay, Kiota Daniel. Awesome win by the Power. Great game. Rabbitohs nearly blew it against the Knights. ABs were pretty average, in my opinion. Poms, nah, it's not coming home, bro. From my Maori/ Scott ancestors. There you go, Jacob. Your appreciation of history, I'm sure you understand.
17: Yeah, it's all good, man. Yep. I thought Lash was going to stick the knife in last and say England for the final, but maximum hurt losing the final like some dramatic fashion.
1: Only jerks like me would say something like that, wouldn't they? Yeah. So what difference when Razor was coach? He introduced a few good new players. Not quite sure what you mean by that, but maybe we can talk about that next week. Joey, hey Dan, not wrong about tennis. Don't know who's going to win next. Just like Premier League, Liverpool 1 year wonders, not top four next year. Mighty Manchester United third. Who's going to win this year? Not United, I'm pretty confident of. Jim Tomuka, Bazball, whether right or wrong, one word is revolutionary. Yeah, not all revolutions end well, do they, Jacob? Jacob, being a student of history, well, the French Revolution, should we take for an example? That wonderful, wonderful time of idealistic fight for liberty, equality, fraternity. What happened next? The Reign of Terror. Everyone loses their heads. Are we entering the Reign of Terror of English cricket? Does that mean Rob Key's head must go?
17: Oh, people are calling for it.
1: Yeah.
17: Has Andy Flower come back, Daniel? Quick yes or no?
1: Is that what they're suggesting?
17: I've heard that. His name touted around.
1: Well, they've got history with him. I think he's a very good coach. And generally what you do, you pivot from one side to the other, don't you?
17: Yeah, yeah.
1: And he would be very...
17: conservative.
1: Gary Stead?
17: Maybe.
1: Any former New Zealand coach?
17: Maybe.
1: Because, you know, don't get too high, don't get too low. Might get consistency in performances. Mike Essam, why not? Why not? Hey, thank you to everyone who's played a part in the program. Jacob, good luck, mate. Good luck.
17: Thanks.
1: See you next morning for a World Cup final. Okay.
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0: hurdles. And then, of course, Millsy, how could we forget Johannes Hosflot Klobo, the generational talent in cross-country skiing?
1: Yeah, that's the guy I was thinking of.
0: I knew you were onto, his, onto it.
2: 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Some start to the show that. 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
8: 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One bloke took 240 ODI wickets. The other played around at Augusta. It's Millsy and Guy on Sport Nation.
5: The Agenda. Agenda 1.
9: Yeah, boy, straight into it. Agenda 1. Little Master, we'll start with you, mate. Since Millsy's on his phone, looks somewhat disinterested. Did the All Blacks improve on their France performance? I think it's a fair question to ask.
10: Yeah, it is. I'm not sure whether they improved, but I'm not sure whether they regressed. Like, obviously, they scored more points. I thought second half, ball in hand, they looked very, very good defensively and improved a lot more as well. But you've got to remember the opposition they were playing. Yeah, Italy have got better, but I still think they're a considerable way behind the likes of France. I was mightily impressed by Josh Morby in particular. I thought Jordy Barrett had another just outrageously good game of rugby. Will Jordan obviously bringing up his record. So I'm not, while I say I don't know whether they improved, I'm not concerned. It's only the second test under this type of regime, for want of a better word. I like the way that they're playing or trying to play, throw the ball around a bit, move the ball, play a little bit of actual rugby. And over time, like for another week under their belt, I think they'll be even better against Ireland. So, yeah, I'm not sure whether they improved, but I don't think they regressed. I think it was just another okay performance. Move on, keep building it towards the series that really matters in South Africa.
11: I think it's just what we needed.
9: Yeah.
11: Yeah, absolutely, before the Irish test. Look, the new regime sprinkled the gold dust without question. And I'm loving what I saw down in under the tin at Te Kaha last week. Italy are not the worst.
9: No, good side.
11: They're a good team, people. Under Kieran Crowley at the last World Cup, they're very good. And it was a real shame he didn't continue in that role as head coach of the Italian team post-World Cup. But they're a good team. Well, if I was in camp this week with the boys, I'll be talking about just looking after the pill. We've got to nurture it. Treat it like it's a little baby. I love it how we're having a crack and we're having a bit of a go. We're not kicking the ball. Mm. But Wallace Atiti dropping three pills like that. He's a very skillful player, Wallace, and it was surprising to see him drop the ball like that. Hopefully it's just an off night. And I hope they pick him again because he'll have redemption next week at the Garden of Eden without question. But it's just nurturing the ball, you know, looking after the pill. Take care of it.
9: Mm.
11: Treat it like a baby. And be aggressive and score points. Okay? But, it's going to take some time. It's not all going to happen within two test matches under the new regime.
10: Yep.
11: It will take time. You can tell, outsider looking in, do you know how we talked about the Hurricanes and the Chiefs being like, they were just super connected

0: with respect, probably could have done it without a coach. She's just that good an athlete. But he did get the K4 together, brought four of them together and made them a unreal quartet that beat the Eastern Europeans, which is about as hard as anything when it comes to paddling anyway, or any sport on the water. He's a good coach, Gordon Walker.
1: Yeah,
0: very good coach. 24 and a half away from 4 o'clock. We'll take a quick break, come back and chat some odds, TAB wise, I think, and get to some more of your texts as well. After 4 o'clock, Peter Drury is going to chat to us about the World Cup.
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0: world.
1: Oh wow!
0: Which is kind of crazy, really. But I've seen a lot of France at this competition. Funnily enough, I haven't seen Spain in the flesh yet, and I'm looking forward to it because that's the semi-final I'm working on. And it's a really difficult one to call. As someone who has seen so much of France, I've seen three or four of their games live. I find it hard to envisage France losing a game because whenever I've watched them, they've just been fantastic. But as you say, Spain are barely letting in a goal. And they have a certain creativity of their own. I can't believe there isn't going to be a game soon where Lamine Yamal scores a goal because he's such a mischievous, exciting player. And it's easy. You know, I go through this exercise. I don't know whether you guys do when you're watching sport or whatever it is. Of, you know, can you conjure in your mind? Can you imagine Spain winning? Can I conjure a situation in my head? And it doesn't take me long to come up with what a Spain win would look like. It's just that it's easier for me to imagine what a France win would look like.
2: Yep.
0: But that might be recency bias and again, what I've seen. I just think France have got, you know, they've all got a superstar, but France have got an array of superstars. So if Mbappe doesn't get you, Dembele will, or Doué will, or Barcola will. They've got four players there who are superstar players. And maybe Spain have only got one or two. But, I mean, you know, we're grasping at straws here. I think it could be terrific. I wouldn't be surprised if we're talking about extra time and penalties.
2: Wow. I wouldn't be surprised if we're talking about that in both those games, mate. But thank you so much, as always, for giving up your time for us. Enjoy calling what is going to be a cracking semi-final and enjoy the rest of the tournament as well. Thank you.
0: Fantastic. Love talking to you, fellas.
2: Yeah, you
0: Thanks
2: too,
0: so
2: Peter.
0: Much.
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0: called back from a yellow card, and also a try being scored, the conversion taken, and then a couple of seconds later, that try is ruled out, that conversion is ruled out. I think there was a goal line dropout as well that he thought was a 22, and they had to jump in and say, well, no, it's actually a goal line dropout. So I just started wondering, does he actually know the rules? I thought it was a strange officiating performance, and I don't tend to like bagging referees because we've just seen obviously what's happened down in Wellington, all that sort of stuff. That's slightly different. Amateur referees getting paid nothing to go to weekends, but this guy, fully paid professional. I was scratching my head a lot throughout that game, so he can find his way into the category for a week for me.
1: Okay, can do. Boys, much along the lines of the hangy, this could be somewhat controversial, Kyle, what I'm putting into the category this week. And I've thought about it for a while, and I've long held the suspicion, but it's kind of been confirmed to me in the recent weeks, that I think one of the most overrated things of all time is whatever you want to call it, the slow cooker or the crock pot.
0: Oh, no. No, no, no, no, no. No, no, no, no, no.
2: Nothing beats a casserole in the crock pot, Lash.
1: Honestly?
0: No.
1: I think the amount of
0: this
1: time...
0: This is your worst yet.
1: ...and effort that goes into that...
0: There's no effort
1: no,
0: that goes
1: see,
0: into
1: No, see, that's what people
0: it.
1: Say.
0: There is no effort that's that goes into a slow cooker. That's the great thing about it. It's about five ingredients. You put it in, you hit the button, and in 6 or 7 hours' time,
1: yeah.
0: the food's there
1: that,
0: for you.
1: The copious amounts of effort goes into it. The girl I'm living with at the moment, that you should have seen this chicken stock broth shit. Mate, it was an absolute monstrosity to work. It would have been on the stove for 18 hours, right?
0: Oh, my word.
1: And then transferred to the slow cooker, stinks out the house. And to top it all off, it's just absolute crap.
2: So this poor girl, your flatmate,
1: yep.
2: has gone to all of this effort,
1: yep.
2: 18 plus hours,
1: yep.
2: and you've told her it's absolute crap.
1: I said to her, no, I didn't, it wasn't like, I didn't eat it. This is for herself. But then yesterday as well, my cousin went out there for dinner. All this effort. And it was an okay feed. But the juice is just absolutely not worth the squeeze when it comes to the efforts of those long range type feeds.
2: Your cousin's a good man.
1: He is a great man.
2: It was an okay feed.
1: Yeah.
0: But I can't believe
1: he was stressing
0: this.
1: Over it. It was going to so much effort. It's just like... Just chuck a steak on the barbie, mate. Boil a couple of spuds, you know what I mean?
3: I think there might need to be an intervention of somebody who's doing a slow cooker wrong. How is that even possible?
1: I just think they are severely overrated slow cookers.
0: Genuinely?
1: Yep.
0: They might be the easiest thing on the planet. You honestly chuck 6 ingredients in, you just stir it around a little bit, hit the button... And then you wait 6 or 7 hours, and the food is there for you. You take it out with a spoon or whatever, tongs, whatever it might be, put it on your plate, eat it. A, it's delicious. B, it's bugger all effort.
1: No, it's not delicious.
0: C, it doesn't cost a lot.
1: And it's, this is a lot of effort.
2: So the only slight on the crock pot I see is the storage space.
1: Oh,
2: it
1: exactly.
2: takes up a lot of storage space.
1: This thing
2: space.
1: Sits on our bench 24/7 because there's nowhere to put the bloody thing. Honestly, it should. Honestly, we should serve it in the cattery because it's as close to it is. It's as close to prison food as we'd get.
0: Well, put me in the cattery then, because there's nothing like a good slow cooker.
1: Severely overrated.
3: So if you've got a slow cooker and an air fryer, you've basically got no bench space left, right?
1: No, and don't get me started on air fryers, mate.
0: I think there's something wrong with you, eh? You don't like a pint? You don't like a hangi, and you don't like a slow cooker. I'm really starting to question.
1: I like what's in the pint. I think the size of the pint is up for debate, okay? So just relax. But yeah, hey, everyone's allowed their own thoughts.
0: Well, you do have a little bit of support. The crock pot is an absolute fizzer.
1: Yeah.
0: I'm not sure this helps with your thoughts that Lashes and I have the same personality, Millsy, but couldn't agree with him more about the crock pots, Anton says.
1: What you'll often understand, boys, is... I'm quite often the voice of reason.
2: In your little head.
0: Yeah, exactly.
1: And I'll actually say things that a lot of people believe, but they just don't really want to publicise it.
2: Yeah?
1: And I'll say it. Like, the hangi and the crock pot, horrifically overrated. They are. And that's all good. Life will go on, and that's fine.
2: Yeah.
1: And you enjoy what you enjoy in life. So I'm not telling people to stop it. But for me, they deserve a place in the category, okay?
2: I'm sure there's far worse things that you would have experienced over the weekend to put in the cattery than a crock pot.
1: Well, 80 minutes of club footy sitting beside you was up there.
2: Eli didn't overrule that? Eli?

0: No, I had quite a pleasant weekend, Millsy, to be fair, until we heard my cousin, he sat behind us at the rugby. Do you want to come out for dinner tomorrow, Sam? I said, yeah, I will. Yeah, I look forward to that.
1: Yeah, you got all hyped up?
0: Yeah.
1: Had your hopes up?
0: Hey, I'm
1: grateful. A roast, did you? Were you expecting a wee roast?
0: Well, look, I was expecting something. Nah, look, it was, I don't want to, hey, he took me in, gave me a great feed. I didn't have to cook myself, fair enough. Very grateful for that, but I just sort of saw the effort and the stress that he was under.
2: Do you like pulled pork or pulled beef or anything like that?
0: Yeah, it's all good, but what I'm saying is the amount of time it takes just to get that one wee plate.
1: Well, a lasagna takes lots of time.
2: A lot longer than a
0: Yeah, but that's made with love from your wife, anyway. Diana.
2: 21 away from 5. I can't believe what I've just heard. We're going to come back and celebrate a few things with the penthouse on the other side of this break. Millsy and Guy on Sport Nation, thanks to Kogan Mobile.
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0: 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One bloke took 240 ODI wickets. The other played around at Augusta. It's Millsy and Guy on Sport Nation.
1: Yeah, that can only mean one thing now. We celebrate some people, things, teams, whatever it might be, who have impressed you over the last week or the weekend. Who's been in the penthouse for the past week? Did we put anyone in the Odin Ryan suite? I can't even remember.
2: No, we didn't. We're going to get back to it, and we didn't.
3: Yeah, but we've got someone to put in this week, don't we?
2: Who's that?
1: Of course we do.
3: Well, Guy, he's got a suggestion that goes straight to the Odin Ryan suite.
1: I think we still put our individuals into the penthouse, but I think there's only one person who can go to the Odin Ryan suite.
3: If you're just joining us for the first time, the Odin Ryan suite is, of course, the penthouse of the penthouse, named after Blues Tasman Markle and successful varsity rugby player Eli Odin Ryan.
1: The greatest New Zealand sports person to ever live.
3: Yep. So those that had a great weekend, that it just a little bit better than the rest, go straight into the Odin Ryan suite for the week. And
1: well, I think Will Jordan has to go to the Odin Ryan suite, doesn't he?
3: You think Will Jordan?
1: Hat-trick record. Long-standing record that's been broken. 50 tries and 56 tests. Hell of a strike rate. Few more to come, you'd think.
2: He's got his mojo back.
3: Yeah.
2: Hasn't he? He's got his mojo back. And what I love, like, Will's a good footballer. And you know the disdain I have for the Red and Blacks. But Andrew Murdens and Will Jordan are probably my two favourite All Blacks, and they are from the Red and Black land. He's got his mojo back, but his best asset is his... He can see the game. He can read a game of footy. You know, he's got pace. He's got strength in his legs. But he just reads the game of footy and he just pops up in the right places all of the time. You know, some guys just read the game?
3: Yep.
2: He is that in spades.
1: And that's exactly what Doug Howlett, whose record he surpassed, said to the breakfast team this morning. Exactly that. That's Doug what Howlett. He sees in his game. Just
3: oh, you listen to the breakfast show, were you, Millsy?
1: The vision that he has... when it comes to rugby,
2: no.
1: Being in the right place at the right time.
3: It is.
1: Magnificent.
3: Now
2: he just pops up.
3: The pressure's on him to chase down Ohata or whatever his name is from Japan. 69 tries.
1: 69, yeah, I was going to say 70, 69.
3: So 20 more to get 70. And yeah, he'll do that, no dramas. Barring injury, of course. I tell you what, the record-breaking try he scored, all jokes aside, the pass from Geordie Barrett will be as good a pass as I've seen in a very, very long time. Dead set. If Nathan Cleary had thrown that pass, they would have renamed the Sydney Harbour Bridge after him. That's how much they would have waxed lyrical about a pass, but kind of run-of-the-mill for our All Blacks, isn't it, Kat? So who are you putting in this week?
2: Ethan de Groot for me.
3: Yeah, happy with him?
2: Oh, it's just probably a combination from the previous weekend as well. He's just brilliant. For me, he just seems... He's in a good place in life for me, Ethan de Groot. I think I saw him carrying a wee baby the other day. I assume it's his. And he was brilliant against the French, nearly got himself a meat pie. Claret from underneath the eye as well. I thought he was excellent again and just doing the hard work. And we don't often talk about, often people go to Will Jordan and Artie Savea and all these others, but Ethan de Groot, I think he deserves recognition for his form.
3: Okay.
2: And I think he deserves to stay in the penthouse.
3: Brilliant. Ethan de Groot goes into the penthouse. Craig, you got something for us?
1: No. Shaking his head. Okay. Nothing to say, right?
3: Just a shit weekend all around for Craig. That's good as gold. That's fair enough. No one should go in the penthouse for the sake of it.
4: Well, I was just busy trying to figure out what I was going to put in the slow cooker. And
3: So that's the problem. It takes up too much
4: brain. Usually it only takes about 5 minutes, but lo and behold, I was there for about 6 hours.
3: That's garbage, mate. That's garbage. Rightio, little master, what do you got for us?
1: I'm going to put Lisa Allpress in the penthouse. Returned to race day riding in the weekend after about 19 months, I think it was, away from the saddle. Badly smashed leg at Trentham after being horse fell back on her, also broke her pelvis as well. Not only winning, but just for jockeys to be able to get back on horses and ride after injuries like that, I just find incredible. So for her to come back and then first ride that she has when she is back in the saddle on a race day, she wins aboard He's Lucid. I thought it was a great moment. So Lisa Allpress can have a week in the penthouse.
3: Deservedly so. Well done. Lisa Allpress joins Ethan de Groot. And I tell you who they will be joined by. You know what I love, Kyle?
2: What's that, Lash?
3: Is people and things that are necessary. Okay? Look, you played cricket. Now you talk on the radio, I talk on the radio. We're unnecessary, we're expendable, okay? Mm-hmm. You know what I mean? In terms of functional society. Do you know who is absolutely necessary?
2: The bell?
3: That's locksmiths.
2: Oh, locksmiths.
3: Locksmiths. The old Lash rolls out to his Toyota Corolla on Saturday morning, puts the key in the front door, turns the key, and it goes on me, snaps. Mm-hmm. Gone.
1: In the lock.
3: Toast. 15 years that key's been with me. Unlocked many a door, started many a Corolla. And it just decided to go, and it was my only key.
2: Yep.
3: Emergency locksmith came round, did the job, 10, 15 minutes. Cost
1: so
3: me
1: is the key, the key in the lock?
3: It's in the door.
1: Stuck in the door.
3: In the door. Oh, stuck in there.
2: So yeah. The call-out fee would have been nasty?
3: Yeah. Cost me 320 nicker, which I was happy to pay, because I don't have the skills required to do what he did. So I'm happy to pay that. You pay a premium for that, Kyle. You get it back on Millsy's multi. It's all good. Everyone wins. But I just have a real appreciation for people that have a skill set that are necessary to society. And I think locksmiths are that, and radio hosts aren't. So it's time for them to go in the penthouse. All right? So that's okay. It for me. Locksmiths.
1: So every locksmith under the sun.
3: Yep. I have a real appreciation for your skill set.
1: And Will Jordan. Going to have a good little week in the penthouse, and Ethan de Groot as well.
2: Yep. Tell you what, Eli Idenwine was close again for me with his performance on Saturday afternoon.
1: I think he's permanently there. He owns the suite.
3: Yeah. Well, it's named after him, Cole.
1: 10 away from 5. We'll come back after this quick break, get to a few of your texts as well.
5: Well written, the jewel in the Guinness crown. What a filly she is. Well written by 3 lengths beats Lollapalooza.
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1: Five and a half away from five, Millsy and Guy on Sport Nation. Thanks for all your texts through. Speaking of all the decision backtracking, what actually happens to all the time on the clock that passes if they decide to go back for something? They do tend to stop the clock. Oh, I see what you mean, though. If they go back, yeah. Well, I think they just pick up the game from...
2: No, we've discussed this before because I had an issue with it last year. Mm-hmm. So if you go like five, six phases on...
1: Yeah, and you've lost back, a minute.
2: Yeah.
1: But they don't go back in the time on the clock.
3: It's very weird that.
1: Yeah.
2: It's a grey area.
3: Yep. Mm.
1: Do you get Uno reverse cards from now on? Some of these calls over the last two games have been shocking, says Carlton. I completely agree with you. Bang on, Millsy, with De Groot reminds me of the next-gen Tony Woodcock great prop.
2: Yeah.
1: Millsy, cook lashes, some lamb shanks and mash. If he doesn't like that, cut him off the show, says Phil from Northland.
2: He probably won't like it. He's that precious.
3: Getting
2: well,
3: to that it's
2: point.
3: Not in your skill set to cook
2: yes,
3: lamb
2: is.
3: Shanks. No,
2: lamb
3: it's not.
2: Shank?
3: Yeah.
2: Oh, lash. What do you mean?
3: Millsy.
2: Yeah.
3: Di has to meal prep for 3 months just for when she goes away for a week. That's how bad you go in the kitchen.
1: There is definitely something wrong with lashes. Crock pot yeah. prep takes less than 20 minutes. Banish him. And he's right.
3: Nah, that's tough. Boy, the juice ain't worth the squeeze, fellas.
1: It is. It absolutely is.
3: Nah, cock pots.
1: Liam Messam's next.
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0: 1976, I've been out of the team for 2.5 years. I was recalled against Pakistan. I went off alcohol for a month. I arrived here, I netted strongly the morning before the game, the day before. I went to lunch and Rod Marsh said to me, "What are you doing this afternoon, Skull?" I said, "I'm going to my room and visualising getting wickets tomorrow." He said, "Well, you're coming to the Western Brewery to visualise drinking 8 hours of piss with us." So I did. And they carried my body ceremonially burial style through the foyer of the hotel at midnight. The next morning I was in these dressing rooms downstairs and I was having an up and under. People say, "Gee, Skull's nervous." Nah.
1: There's got to be an investigation into this. This has got to be, someone's got to be accountable for this. Come on, that's ridiculous. That's ridiculous.
2: They f*** me, we won a f*** game against St. George. They're f***ing down the bottom of the ladder too.
3: Double 12! Yeah. That is the most amazing ladder dance you will ever see in your life. I can't speak.
4: Two minutes after five, Millsy and Guy on Sport Nation. Liam Messam coming up with us shortly, the former All Black, to chat that victory over Italy and how this team is heading. Jake Duke a little bit later on this hour, and we'll also find out what is on breakfast. Keep your texts coming through to 8833. Penthouse nomination and Odin Ryan suite. KD Mills putting the team on his back, 4 for 14 this weekend. Back to the wall, he walked towards it. He got the punters the win, the job done, and the beers tasted good. Thanks, Millsy. Cheers, Matt.
5: Yeah, no worries, Matt. Hopefully we go again next week, you know. Good things happen to good people.
6: Yeah, it's just all, you take it in your stride, don't you, Kyle?
5: Yeah.
4: It's easy stuff,
5: troughs. It's life.
6: Lashes. Well, no, sorry. So I just have to pull them up there, Guy. Well, you heard him. We said the peaks and the trough. Well, the peak is very much singular and the troughs are very much plural when it comes to Millsy's multi.
5: Yeah, we give it time.
6: The footage I was getting from your wife

0: far from perfect, and it's going to take some time for, you know, coaches and players to get in sync with each other. But look, I'm loving the way the boys are passing the ball, having that positive mindset first up, there's less kicking. What's your kind of take on it?
1: Yeah, I love that style of rugby. Obviously, I'm a big fan of Wren, so I obviously had him for a good chunk of my career when playing at the Chiefs, so I understand the way that he sees

0: rivalry sort of just come over the last 4 or 5 years with what the Irish have been doing there in Europe. So look, it's a test match, and everyone's going to be on edge, and they know what's going to come Saturday night.
1: What have you made of the Irish in their couple of games that we've seen this month? Obviously a tight win over Australia, and then Japan in the weekend as well. Do you have any fear whatsoever that they could come here and perhaps upset the apple cart at Eden Park?
0: Yeah, well, it's sport, and what I've learnt from sport is that anything can happen, and it's a cruel game. So you got to be on edge and be on your toes no matter what. So anything can happen, man. Like yeah, I've been a bit optimistic here. Just you know what I've seen of sport of late, anything can happen. So yeah, the boys got to be prepared, be ready, and I know they will be. And yeah, see the best team that's come Saturday.
1: Good stuff. All right, mate. Well, good luck with the little one and getting some sleep and all that. And enjoy the footy again this weekend. We greatly appreciate you chatting to us. Thank you.
0: Yeah, we'll be. No worries. My pleasure.
1: Millsy and Guy. Former All Black Liam Messam with us off the back of the All Blacks' victory over Italy. 21 and a half after five. Millsy and Guy on Sport Nation. Thanks to Kogan Mobile. Take a quick break and chat to Sam Ackerman out of The Breakfast Show shortly and get to a few texts as well.
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3: Well, imagine someone coming up to you. 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

0: Craig breaking out into a little bit of dancing.
1: That's what Katy Perry does. Guy.
0: She's good, isn't she?
2: You don't like the KP?
0: No, I don't mind it.
1: Milsey doesn't like her.
3: Well, who's she with now? That French fella,
0: Justin Trudeau.
3: Yeah, Justin.
1: Canadian Prime Minister.

0: them this weekend. And just before people get all carried away, I have not. It's not pigeon information whatsoever. I do not know anything.
1: Or on the bench?
0: No, to start.
1: At fullback?
0: No, at first five. I just wonder. I really do. You know, Love was probably better against France than he was against Italy.
1: Well, whoever starts Saturday starts Test 1.
0: Yeah, I know. And for me, it would be a massive call to start Ruben Love in the Republic. So I just wonder. I really do. And saying that, you know, you could chuck Bowden Barrett out in a test match with 144 test matches of experience, you know, with 8 weeks off in between drinks and be confident enough he could do a job. But yeah, I'd be very interested to see what they do there, to be honest. Because with all due respect, we go to the Republic and if Love's at 10, I'm definitely less confident compared to if any of the other three were there. I just thought Ruben might have bit down on the mouth guard a little bit against Italy, a bit more, eh?
1: Oh, but you've already answered that for the first 30 minutes. It was just hard to get into that game.
0: Yeah, but he played 80 minutes.
1: Yeah, but I'm talking about once it got settled, yeah, it opened up in that second half without question.
0: Yeah, I think, did he have one carry, I think? And that was probably when he was forced to. You know, whereas people were quick to put the boot into someone like Bowden Barrett for not taking on the line.
1: Yeah, but that was under a different regime back then, wasn't it?
0: Well, exactly.
1: And he's playing data spreadsheet football. Kick the ball to this part of the park.
0: Exactly.
1: It was A, B, C, D.
0: This is what I'm saying.
1: Mm. You're right. And because Bowden, we haven't seen the best of Bowden in the last 18 months, probably due to the Blues situation and the regime from last year. It'd be actually good to see him, you know, with the shackles off.
0: Yeah, it sounds like a training. That's what's happening. So, I mean, hey, I wouldn't be surprised to see them stick with Love, but as I say, on the flip side, nor would I be surprised to see them go the other way. Very interesting team that will be named, for sure. All right, Little Master, what are you looking up there on you?
2: Well, not sport, but some breaking news, pretty sad news as well, actually, just appearing on stuff that Sam Neill has died in hospital. His family have released a statement saying that one of New Zealand's most well-known actors has passed away, so I was just reading that.
1: That's terrible.
2: That is all it says at the moment. News on stuff. Yeah, sorry to jump in there and ruin the mood and interrupt All Blacks chat, but some pretty big news I'd imagine that people would be interested around. Sam Neill, one of New Zealand's most famous actors, has passed away in hospital. 12 away from 6. We'll take a quick break, come back and wrap the show here on Millsy and Guy on Sport Nation.
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9: 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Diego Maradona scores a match-winning goal in a moment that would define controversy forever.
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8: 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One bloke took 240 ODI wickets. The other played around at Augusta. It's Millsy and Guy on Sport Nation.

0: fair. Oh, I would have liked you to get by on that. Such a joke.
1: How good's the boss?
0: So good.
2: You rate a bit of the boss?
1: Love the boss.
0: So good.
2: Yeah, good bastard, eh? Oh, man. A lot of time for the boss.
1: Makes his tackles, too.
2: Does he?
1: Yeah, he does. Around the ankles.
2: Get body in front.
1: Mm-hmm.
2: Yeah,
1: no,
2: speaking of
1: the boss,
2: this text here says Satiti. Oh, well, you do the honors.
0: No, you go. You started. You might as well finish.
2: Satiti, Luck-Eyed Savia is way too small defensively for those Africans. Those boys will get smoked around the ruck on D, and that's just an attacking trio with zero D capability. Yeah, I understand what he's saying. That's why I'm excited. Well, Dave Rennie's hinted at Tupou Vaiti playing six, hasn't he?
0: Yep, he's mentioned that a few times, actually. And I think he was keen to do that against France, but Vai wasn't ready to go. Yeah, that's what he said.
2: I just wonder if he's, like, sort of mobile enough and agile enough to provide, whereas Shannon Frizzell was. Can't wait to get him back in black. Well, he's on the same setup as Mwanga.
0: So he has to come back, play a bit of NPC, and then
2: see what happens.
0: How much NPC do they have to play a whole season?
2: Well,
0: or could they play one NPC game and then...
2: No, I think there has to be extenuating circumstances.
1: Like last year with Leicester, there's injuries.
0: Yeah.
2: Sorry, boys, but I think Ruben Love is a bust. The way he acted when he got the yellow card isn't the way an All Black acts after he got called back. Massive smirk on his face and giving someone a bit of lip. For me, he was lucky because the intent was there.
0: I thought that was a bizarre decision.
2: That's from
0: the
2: Josh.
0: The more bizarre one for me, and I should have mentioned it when I spoke about the cattery, actually, was the Leroy Carter incident. And he said he's definitely tried to catch that. There's no way he tried to catch that.
2: Nah, he didn't. And I'm in agreement with the last part of Josh's text there around, I thought it was a deliberate slapdown and he was lucky to be back. And then on the opposite way, Lashes, no way do you start Bodie. If Love starts the first two, then is dropped,
0: What confidence does that give him? Absolutely none.
2: Yeah, thanks, Guy. Love should be the 10 in South Africa and for the World Cup. It will take him a while to take the reins and control the team, but he has got the class. We need to be patient. It's a big backward step to Bowden. He's had his chance. Bodie's great for the bench to finish the games, but let Love start. It's all good about Bodie supposedly running at trainings, but let's see him do it in games for sure. Didn't do it all year at the Blues and had ample opportunity. Give him a go during the first midweek game in South Africa and then consider him. That fair text. I mean, everyone's entitled to their opinion there.
1: Who's our best kicker, pace kicker?
2: Oh, geez. Probably... I'd actually throw a blanket over Damien, Ruben Love and Geordie, to be fair.
0: Yeah, I probably would. Ruben Love's been pretty good so far.
1: I thought D-Mac by a nose.
2: Okay. It's interesting. You know, some people are... They're all up and about Love, aren't they? Interesting indeed.
0: Yeah, a lot of people have... Pretty excited about him.
1: So Simon Parker is just there for injury cover.
2: Well, he's in the squad.
1: He's a big man.
2: He is a big man.
1: He would be good against the Yarpies, the Bocker.
2: Well, provided he puts his best foot forward, he would be. Oh. Yeah, but
0: very good. Thanks for tuning in. We'll see you tomorrow.
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15: This is a Sport Nation mini pod, a studs up special after England versus Mexico. England getting the job done 3-2. This game had everything, Brad. I mean, first half hour, it didn't have England. It was all Mexico. Then Jude Bellingham pops up with a couple. Then we have a red card. Mexico get a goal back, England get a penalty, Mexico get a penalty. I mean, with about 15 to go, I was convinced this was going to be 3-3 and go to extra time and pens, but England held on.
16: Yeah, look, and Rick, I think if this had gone to extra time, there was only going to be one winner and they were wearing green. All Poms out there should be extremely proud of their international side today. They were simply magnificent from a guts standpoint. Like, the football was, you know, the football was the football, but man, what a game it was. A great result for England. Mexico will be shattered that their tournament is over before it's kind of really begun as we head into the final eight. But like you said, it had everything. My player of the day, Rick, Thomas Tuchel.
15: Can you have a manager as player of the day? I suppose you can.
16: You look at the substitutions that he made, every single one of those players, except for Morgan Rogers, who the ball didn't go his way, made an impact in that last sort of half of the game. So his stats come out, courtesy of our friends at TalkSport. The most clearances by a second half sub in the World Cup since 1966.
15: Wow. Dan Byrne, there you go. Get amongst it. I'll tell you something, though. Earlier today, we saw Erling Haaland beat Brazil 2-1, or Norway beat Brazil 2-1, but it was two Haaland goals. If England give Erling Haaland the chances they gave Mexico, it's going to be a bath.
16: Look, potentially, but I think that Norway don't play on the front foot as much as Mexico did, and the atmosphere is going to be very different. And I know there's been a lot of disdain around this England team, but I actually don't think they've been that bad. Like, they've done what they needed to do, and I don't think a lot of people had them winning today. I don't think they did. And no doubt Haaland is going to be super scary. And he's going to be scary for any team he plays in this tournament. And the fact is, England's probably not good enough to win this World Cup. In terms of, you know, they're probably going to need Spain to do a job on France, because I don't think England could beat that French team. But Look, you take, it's easier said than done, but they've got players in that team that mark Erling, that play with Erling Haaland, let alone mark him on the regular. It looks like, I'd say Conser's going to move to right back and John Stones is probably going to play in the centre back. So the Man City defensive back pairing is going to mark Erling Haaland. It's going to be a great game. And I think England showed in this game, Rick, what I've felt this whole tournament. They are a deadly team on counter attack. And I think if the Norwegians give them space on the counter and give the ball away, look what Bellingham did with those two goals. That is where England are at their best.
15: Yeah, that's a really good point. But I'd point to what Norway did today against Brazil. They had something like 66 possession. You talk about front foot football. And then when they were defending corners or free kicks, the way they broke, they almost Brazil a couple of times as well. So looking forward to it. It's going to be a great game. It's pretty even across the park. Now, you mentioned England might need Spain to do them a favour and not the French out. Well, the Portuguese might have something to say about that because tomorrow morning it is the Iberian Derby. And Cristiano Ronaldo has now officially announced this is his last World Cup. He's done after this at 41. I didn't expect him to see him at the next one, but it's now official that he's retiring from international football after this World Cup. And this is a game, because it is a derby of sorts, it makes it that much harder to call. I think Portugal have probably got the better midfield. Spain don't have to lug around a mannequin up front, so...

0: Dog Clifford.
1: Yeah.
0: Just sort of, he got the yips. What is it down there? What happens when you get there?
1: In that moment.
0: Is it like golf? Because I can only compare. I've never had a shot at golf. Yeah. I've never had a shot at goal, but I've also sat over a 6-foot putt.
1: And you've missed it?
0: Absolutely.
1: Yeah, it's the same thing.
0: Same thing?
1: It's the same thing.
0: Overthinking?
1: Yeah. I mean, it's you got to stay completely locked in and focused and go through your same routine, your same everything to get it. Like, and even we saw Nathan. Remember Nathan in Origin 1? Mm. When he was just off a couple of meters off the upright, and he got back to his mark, and he wasn't right.
0: I mean, it was such a big kick,
1: and he had to go back in and reset himself.
0: I think he was just
1: because I'm telling you that moment where you're actually back there, and then to actually, a lot of the time kickers will be like, "Nah, I'll just kick it." But if you're not right, to stop, to go back in, reset it. So, look, it may seem like a nothing moment, but I'm telling you that was a huge thing when I think back to Origin 1.
0: Mm.
1: And it, you know, for many, it just seems like it's a throwover kick, but like, you got to stay dialed in.
0: Sugar tells me that when he was goal kicking for the Tigers, he would look at someone behind within the posts.
1: Yeah, right.
0: And just focus on that person.
1: Yeah.
0: What was your sort of?
1: Well, I wasn't a goal kicker, really. Yeah, I was a backup goal kicker in the NRL. But yeah, I mean, I didn't focus on someone. I just focused on kicking through the ball and my same routine.
0: Mm.
1: You know, that I did sparingly. But Drinky, that field goal.
0: Oh. It's got it sweet.
1: It was clutch, wasn't it?
0: He's
1: on fire at the moment.
0: How good is for the Dragons?
1: The Dragons are licking their lips.
0: You got
1: at the
0: a beauty,
1: moment.
0: But
1: yeah,
0: you know why would the cows let him go?
1: Yeah, well,
0: money.
1: It's money. It's money in business. What I will say is that I hope Scott Drinkwater comes down to Sydney, where there's a bit more emphasis on the players down here and more pressure in the bubble. I hope he comes down here fired up. Like to prove a point at the Dragons.
0: Right.
1: You know, because there will be a lot of eyeballs, there'll be a lot of media coverage around his signing as a big marquee for them. So we'll see how he goes.
0: But the cows are going good.
1: They are.
0: Certainly responding to whatever Toddy Payton is saying.
1: Yep. Let's move into the next game, Rabbitohs versus Knights. We said it before, a fantastic day for South Sydney yesterday. They survived a late comeback from the Knights and beat them 26-24 at a Core Stadium. They led 20-6 at halftime. And then 26-6 midway through the second half. We mentioned Jairo's birthday before. 31, the world's biggest birthday party for Jairo. More than 30,000 fans turned up in support. A bit of an emotional occasion for the Rabbitohs. It obviously gave them a lot of motivation, and didn't they turn up? South, they looked in complete control for most of the game. Tries to Campbell Graham, who will join us later in the show after 5 p.m. when we head over to Fox and KO. Totola, Fifita was strong. Talis Duncan was also fantastic. And Jai Gray, who came off the bench after a laceration to young Dane Jennings, played a pivotal role against the much larger Dom Young.
0: It was a really good game. Questions were raised again when he went with Dufty.
1: Well, Dufty was fantastic.
0: He was.
1: A couple of try assists in that first half. He was really good. I like what Matt Dufty's offered this year for South Sydney. But to me, the Knights got what they deserved in this game, Fletch.
0: Yeah, the errors.
1: They were very lateral as well. And the thing that South Sydney did, I think this had to be a part of the preview for the South Sydney coaching staff, was whether it was Wayne Bennett or Ben Hornby seen that the Knights shift the ball a lot. So the thing that Souths did, their centres and their edges were much more aggressive, and they got in the face every time they wanted to shift it, and they just forced errors. And Knights couldn't adjust.
0: I thought David Fifita was great on the right.
1: He ran the ball really well, didn't he?
0: Because he's just predominantly a left-side player.
1: And that try he scored too was fantastic.
0: Sharp off his right foot. And the cheese was strong.
1: Cheese is getting back to his best, I think.
0: Cheese was strong.
1: Yeah. He's getting some fitness now, I think.
0: But Campbell Graham was very good too, so we'll ask him about that. I was a bit worried about him. I was a bit worried about those slender calves.
1: He scored a try, so we'll ask him about that as well. Roosters versus Eels. Daniel Tupou's 300th game. Scored three tries, ran for over 200 metres. He was fantastic as the Roosters dominated the second half. 4-0 at halftime.

0: or drink wise. You won't miss a moment if you drink wise. The Marky Mark flick pass assist. We thought Dylan Walker's was good last week, but then Marky Mark, who's just been a walking highlight, and it'll be sad to see his departure at the end of the season, won't he? He's achieved a hell of a lot in his 2 years in rugby league.
1: Unbelievable.
0: Like, scored more tries than his games he's played. He's won an Origin Series.
1: Dallium Winger of the Year.
0: Dallium Winger.
1: Played for Australia. Dual international. They're getting a good one, Union.
0: Like, does he play in the World Cup at the end of the year for Australia? Or does he, as soon as the NRL season finishes, does he go and join the Wallabies straight away? Like, what does that look like?
1: Yeah, I think his contract finishes November 1. We asked Kevy. We had Kevy on last week, Wednesday, and he said he won't be playing.
0: Yeah.
1: So.
0: Yeah, right. All right, well, there you go. Our round 19 reaction will continue after the break. More of this.
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15: The Run Home. It is 4:21 here in Sydney Town, and I imagine it's about 4:21 up there in Brisbane as well. Actually, it might be about 4:19 up there, a couple of minutes behind. What do you reckon, Fazy?
16: I think thereabouts.
15: There we go. So, ladies and gentlemen, we've got the great Fazy. He's jumped in for buckets. Great voice. If you just joined us, this is his dulcet tones. Fazy, just describe where you're from and who you support and your degree, where you got your degree from.
16: I live in Oatley. I am a Cronulla supporter, which Chad is a huge fan of. And I studied my graduate diploma of radio and podcasting at the Australian Film, Television and Radio School. And Fletch, it looks like I could put you to sleep right now.
15: No, I'm zeroing in on your nose ring. That is a sick nose ring. Is that what we call it, a nose ring?
16: Thank you.
15: What do you call that?
16: Nose piercings. I have four. So my high nostril piercings are spikes and they are connected by a chain.
15: Yeah, so I got my nipple pierced.
17: What?
15: Really? I did it in a bet. I lost an Origin bet.
17: Is it
15: quite painful? Have you got any other body parts pierced?
16: I don't have any hidden piercings, but I think you should get both nipples pierced with and chain them like my nose.
15: I did one. It was painful as all get out.
16: Yeah, they're not fun.
15: Why do you do it then?
16: I like how they look.
15: Really?
16: And pain is temporary.
15: It is.
17: There's another one.
15: You're freaking me out, Carl. Okay, well, let's do a sports injury. Find the right care near you with a sports health care finder. 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Bulldogs versus Raiders. Raiders wound back the clock to 2025. They stunned the Dogs with a dominant 40-16 victory. They led 22-0 at halftime, and the Bulldogs just could not get into the groove. Stevie Crichton, we talked about that. He wasn't a late hit. I think it was more of a burner in his
17: neck. There wasn't much in it, but it obviously wasn't great scenes when you go down and there's medical support and a Medicab. So, from what I heard and read, it's come from an old injury, a bit of a nerve damage injury. So you obviously want to take the right precautions. And
15: that injury has a real nerve.
17: Yeah, so I hope he's all right. It sounds like, I think he missed 1 week from a shoulder nerve injury in the past. So he may be out on the sidelines with some time, but we wish him a speedy recovery, Stephen Crichton.
15: And two of those wonder kids, Ethan Sanders, was very,

0: each other casually and it feels natural. Everything is great. We have good chats and we laugh together. I can imagine it growing into a proper relationship if we let it. However, I haven't told anyone I'm seeing her. I can cope with a bit of teasing from my mates, but I'm worried we'll be judged, or worse, she could get in trouble at school. On the other hand, the facts are that we're both adults. She hasn't been my teacher for several years. We met randomly and I initiated it. Am I overthinking this, or are we doing something wrong? No, Jared, but we've got Chad Townsend in. What does he do here, Chaddy?
1: My initial thoughts are, like, he's not at, so they met in college or school, was it?
0: Let's say school.
1: Jeez.
0: So she was 15, he was 15, and she was 36.
1: What? So he's 25 now.
0: She's 46.
1: And she's 46. So they're well past...
0: 7 years, yeah. Seven years since he's left year 12.
1: But yeah, so he's known her from previously.
0: Course. But they were his teachers. Put yourself into his shoes. Back then when you were when you were down there at Cronulla High and you had Mrs. Smith who was teaching you home economics.
1: I think it's play on.
0: Yeah,
1: I think it's playing. I mean, they're not doing anything. They're not. Oh, jeez.
0: No, you're saying that's fine.
1: Yeah, no, I just laugh. I just laugh at this situation that I get put in.
0: What, have you been in something similar?
1: No, definitely not. No.
0: What school did you go to?
1: I went to Engadine High School.
0: Engadine High School.
1: Next to Yarrawarra.
0: Yarrawonga?
1: Yarrawarra.
0: Yarrawarra.
1: But, yeah, look, it's...
0: Would you ever think about...
1: It's a bit weird that...
0: Did you ever have a crush on a teacher at school?
1: No.
0: No?
1: No.
0: What about Mr. Denham?
1: What? No. But I mean, 25 and 46, I mean, it's a lot. Like, that's a 21-year age gap.
0: Yeah.
1: Right? As a 25-year-old,
0: they're consenting adults now.
1: Yeah, I know, absolutely they are. That's why I'm saying it's okay.
0: Would it be weird, though, but like, if they do become married and then he's looking back through, like, his old school magazines?
1: Yeah, but wouldn't he want a family as well? Like, she's 46, like, can she have kids anymore? Like, that's...
0: Maybe she doesn't want kids. And maybe, like, she's sick of kids.
1: Yeah, but what if he wants kids? That's what I'm saying.
0: We can adopt.
1: You can adopt.
0: We can get a surrogate.
1: She's going to be a grandma. Like, her kids are going to be running around if they have kids.
0: What's wrong with that?
1: And her friends are going to think that her mum is the grandma.
0: Chad's an ageist.
1: My wife's older than me, actually, so... Ooh. not that old.
0: How many are? Did you ever have a crush on your teacher?
1: No, I didn't.
0: Really?
1: Did you?
0: I think so. I left in year 10, though. So
1: did you?
0: Yeah.
1: I left in year 12.
0: But what about the schoolies?
1: Yep. Fiji.
0: Bulawanaka.
1: Did you have schoolies back then?
0: No, not when you
1: were
0: in year
1: 10. Back in the cruise?
0: Not when you were in year 10. All right, well, Chad, obviously, you're allowing this to happen.
1: Yeah, I'm okay with it.
0: Chad Townsend, it's all good by me. We've got a sports bet and a soccer update. No, golf update.
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0: Come back to The Run Home with Joel and Fletch. No Joel, obviously, but we've got the great Chatty Townsend in. Just discussing his little short kicking game from the weekend. Golf is our game. Take yours further with a superstore in Sydney and Canberra. Now, over on the weekend, the Scottish Open and our man, Minwoo Lee, a.k.a. Dr. I've never heard him called.
1: Haven't you? Dr. Japinski.
0: He calls him.
1: That's what he calls himself. Oh, self. Nice. You know, one of those guys who gives you their own, give him your own nickname?
0: It's like calling yourself Tripod.
1: Yeah.
0: We came very close, category close. He came second to South Korea's Tom Kim in the Scottish Open, the tournament where the Australian star first made his international name. And Tom Kim came third when he first competed in the Scottish Open at just 20. That was 4 years ago, 20 years old. But he credited the victory to immense patience being rewarded. This win marks 1,001 days since his last victory. But Minwoo, he's not going to feel too disappointed because he got a check of 861,000 euros, roughly nearly $1.5 million. Enough to give the 27-year-old from Perth a real boost going to the season's first major, the British Open, which starts at Royal Burke Day on Thursday. So, Minwoo, did you see any of the vision? Like the how good it looked?
1: Yeah.
0: The weather and
1: it looks phenomenal.
0: How good was it?
1: 1.4 million. I tell you what, we played the wrong game, Fletch.
0: I don't know, we
1: played the wrong game.
0: That would have been nice. Yeah. You know, it'd be good to be playing rugby league in, say, from 2028 onwards.
1: Yeah. Oh, yeah, that's true. Salary cap increase.
0: So
1: 20 million.

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14: Imagine that.
13: The new standard in steel cap boots is here. 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
15: Narrow head.
16: Well said. How was the calf? Because it's been troublesome.
15: Yeah, it was good. It was good to get through a game unbothered with the calf. So it was a big tick in my book. So obviously coming back from injury, especially one that you've done back-to-back, it's always kind of in the back of your mind. You want to get that first game out of the way. So, I was happy to get to the full-time siren unscathed.
16: What about the fitness? How was your lungs?
15: Yeah, no, it was actually surprisingly good. I was a little bit crook going in, a bit of a head cold getting around. But so that played a little bit of a factor to start off. But once you're out there, once you're in the thick of it, I was all right on the wing.
16: And another big turnout for Jai's birthday.
17: Mm, huge day.
16: You've had a couple of emotional, well, this is a game you played in, but there's been a couple of emotional sort of games that Bunnies have been a part of, and it looked unreal. Like through the TV, it just, like, the fans got around it. It must have been an awesome experience.
15: Yeah, there was over 30,000 fans there out of the course, so that was great. The atmosphere was loud. The Wiggles were out there. Yeah.
16: Saw the Wiggles.
15: Pretty cool for the kids.
16: And AJ.
17: He was on stage.
15: He loves them. He's always there, it was a great day. And like he touched on, personally, it was great to actually be able to be out there and play in that game. I missed the one earlier in the season against the Broncos, which was a big occasion. And to be out there, to be able to celebrate.

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7: 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And don't forget, follow the show on social media at Joel Fletch SEN on Instagram and TikTok. And you can give us a call, the text line, 0457 736 736. Fletch,
8: a few texts. Yeah, we got a lot of text messages. Sorry, we didn't read them out before. It was just
7: wasn't working properly.
8: Went on the blink.
7: Yeah, we're back in regular
8: nothing
7: transmission.
8: Nothing to do with us. I think it was something to do with...
7: Any there worth reading out?
8: I do with Telstra. this one here, this is from Tiger Scott. Boys, how cold is in the studio for Chad to wear a vest over his top of his hoodie? You did have a vest on before.
7: I just took it off.
8: Yeah, but why? You had it on all day, the vest.
7: I was cold in my office today, actually.
8: Your office?
7: I've got an office, yeah.
8: Where's your office?
7: It's in the Shire.
8: What, this is not your a room in your house?
7: No, it's I've got a studio and office. Where I work.
8: Hang on. Oh, your
7: my day job, my podcast.
8: Yes, your day job. You got plenty of jobs, and congratulations to the mighty Yarrawarra Tigers. Got the cash on the weekend.
7: Yeah, we did. Yeah, we had a good win against the last year's premiers.
8: Anyone in that team of had NRL experience or grade experience?
7: No.
8: Would you like to tell all the listeners and viewers out there where you defend
7: on the wing?
8: Yeah, you defend on the wing.
7: No.
8: You do defend on the wing.
7: I defend in my unusual position. I'm giving back to grassroots rugby league.
8: I know that. But you've also got to give back to your teammates and not just blokes.
7: No, I'm G'ing up. I don't defend.
8: You don't.
7: No, well, I wouldn't say, I never made any money from tackling. But people will let me know. But
8: that's part of your job.
7: Yeah, no, it is. It is. But.

0: fine. When you ask any player in preseason now, the boys do so much contact now. It is insane.
1: Mm. Some people like contact.
0: Yeah. Did you like it?
1: Yep.
0: How much defensive loved practice it. Did you guys do back in the day, actually? Because
1: we didn't wrestle. We missed the wrestling. Yeah. I missed the wrestling thing.
0: Yeah, that's good. But, like, I mean, nowadays there's specific rooms, like wrestle rooms and mats and pads where, like, the guys in preseason are doing, like, some up to three.

0: think I've got a bit of Norwegian in me.
1: Yeah.
0: And he's Michael, he's Sam Neill. So,
1: yeah,
0: we heard the tragic news this afternoon.
1: R.I.P.
0: of the actor, New Zealand actor, Sam Neill. So condolences to the family of Sam Neill. Awesome actor.
1: Yeah, we need to get on a bunch of rankers here, Fletch. We're talking milestone games.
0: Yep.
1: I want to put some of these to you. Obviously, on the back of big milestone games, one on the weekend, Daniel Tupou, 300th game. Scored a hat-trick and got a win.
0: First time anyone scored multiple tries in a 300th game.
1: Huge. Jason Tumwa this year celebrated his 300th game for the Cowboys and with a victory as well. But we're talking grand final retirements here, Fletch.
0: Okay.
1: So players who played their last game in an NRL grand final.
0: Yep.
1: Can you...
0: Glenn Lazarus comes to mind.
1: Michael Ennis, 2016, Cronulla, comes to mind.
0: Yeah, well, he's a hooker. Do you like him?
1: I do like him.
0: Really?
1: Yeah, I love him.
0: Did you have any issues with him when you wanted to call the ball?
1: No, I had no issues with anyone.
0: You said play the tape.
1: Play the tape. It doesn't say anything.
0: Mm. You hate Seinfeld and you hate hookers.
1: No, I love hookers. They're the ones who pass halfbacks.
0: Clip that up. Chad Townsend loves hookers.
1: See, you try to put words into my mouth again.
0: Beaver Menzies,
1: 2008 grand final. His final game, that iconic try.
0: Did Shan Webke retire after 2006?
1: Jeez,
0: you're someone tell me that.
1: I'm not sure.
0: I think that's a good way to go out.
1: That's a fantastic way to go out. Yeah, winning the grand final. You mentioned Glenn Lazarus, his final game, 99 premiership for the Storm. Michael Ennis, final game, 2016 premiership. Cameron Smith, his final game in the NRL was the 2020 grand final with the Melbourne Storm.
0: 450 games?
1: Yeah, something crazy. I don't think he got 450. I think it was just under, wasn't it?
0: I don't know.
1: I played in his 400th game, actually.
0: Bruce.
1: Yeah, just Bruce. And should have won.
0: Do you like him?
1: Do I like him?
0: He's a hooker.
1: Yeah, I like him.
0: Did you have any run-ins with him?
1: No, not Cam Smith.
0: Did you play in that game when Cam Smith got binned?
1: Yes,
0: yeah.
1: I did.
0: Yeah.
1: Yeah, it was a great moment.
0: Who was the referee?
1: I think it was Matt Chechen.
0: Yeah.
1: Shark Park. Sharks fans love this moment. I don't know why.
0: Well,
1: because like, I was there. Cam Smith got sent off.
0: Yeah, because, you know, the Cronulla people were like down there.
1: What are they like?
0: Very, what's the word?
1: Yeah.
0: Patriotic.
1: Love their team.
0: Love their team and can be a little bit grubby.
1: Excuse me?
0: Mm.
1: That's harsh.
0: Well, when we used to play down there, I think it was like...
1: That is harsh. There are more grubby fans out there.
0: No, the beaches.
1: I could tell you more.
0: You know, because we were the Bondi playing as Cronulla. There was that sort of...
1: There was a beach rivalry.
0: Beach rivalry.
1: Yeah.
0: And who could forget the riots?
1: No, let's not go there.
0: Well, we can't forget them.
1: Yeah, let's not go there.
0: Shane Webke did retire.
1: Did he?
0: Mal Meninga, 94 grand final.
1: Cooper Cronk, 2019.
0: Cooper Cronk. Played with a broken back.
1: Spinal.
0: We'll have a quick break. And on the other side... More stuff, and I'm going to dive deep into why Chad has an issue with hookers.
1: I don't.
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8: A lot of text, and we've missed a couple of beauties. This is historic games and, milestone games.
7: Yeah.
8: Well, this was I suppose we get on the back of Daniel Tupou. He played 300, but it was the retirement after a grand final. And, of course, Ray Price, Mick Cronin, and the great Royce Simmons.
7: Yeah.
8: Royce Simmons in 91.
7: Yep.
8: Shane Webke, it was true, 2006.
7: He was a hard man, Shane Webke.
8: He was a hard man. And yesterday in the commentary, Kevin Walters said something quite unusual. Now, I toured with
7: Webke?
8: With Webby. Didn't know this about him.
9: Speaking to Shane Webke at an Origin function about it, and he absolutely revelled in that kickoff role, first hit up of the game. He said, I used to bat him off to get there.
7: Yeah.
8: I don't know, and then I probably played the Broncos for free. So he was that keen to get the kickoff. He did used to, he loved it.
7: He loved the kick. The thing I used as a kid, watching Origin especially, and Shane Webke off the kickoff.
8: Yeah. And he'd be filthy if they kicked the other way.
7: Mate, it was incredible.
8: Yeah. Marty Lang used to love the
7: kickoff. Marty Lang used to love the kickoff. Wow.
8: Yeah.
7: And more recently, I mean, last year, remember when Spencer Leonard, they wouldn't kick off to him and he was calling for it and they were like, come on, they kicked the other way.
8: Is that, who was it when?
7: You got to be a little bit tapped, I think, to be doing that.
8: Yeah.
7: I don't know. I certainly wouldn't be.
8: I wouldn't do it.
7: I wouldn't be doing that.
8: I wouldn't be doing it. All right. Jeez. Your Sharkies, 66 blot.
7: Yeah.
8: Do you think? Oh, we've got a stinger. Let's just sting this for me, Mitch.
10: It's time for the FroPro biggest talking point. FroPro, high protein pizza and pies, the perfect footy meal.
8: All right, FroPro.
7: Yeah, sounds there we good. Go.
8: Sharkies.
7: Sharkies.
8: No one saw this coming. Look, Dolphins had been on a bit of a run.
7: Yeah.
8: Had that record breaking, history making for the club 8 in a row. It was, and the games that they had lost throughout the year wasn't too bad.
7: Mm.
8: This just came from nowhere.
7: Yeah, this was devastating if you're a Dolphins fan, to be honest. Christian Wolf was in the post-match press conference searching for answers. He was embarrassed. He apologised to Dolphins fans, and it just wasn't good enough. Yes, they had a couple of guys out not backing up from State of Origin, but to lose in that fashion was really disappointing. A lot of Dolphins players clutching at jerseys and missed tackles we saw from players. The Sharks played well. Like this is the best I've seen them play for a long time. The game went back and forth for the first 18 minutes, and then when the Sharks, it's almost like they scored a point a minute for 60 minutes of the game.

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4: 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Their weekend refs.
5: Nearly. The goal's that way.
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5: Sauce and onion.

0: and they want that money. So they've gone and tapped you on the shoulder and said, mate, can you go somewhere else and we can use some of that money. Now, yeah. I understand it's a nature of rugby league. It's what happens. What you don't need is your dad commenting on things just to help out. You know, like, I thought I was trying to help, son.
1: Yeah,
0: just, you know, like the
1: putting the diesel straight on
0: yeah,
1: top.
0: Yeah. Well, I think it was super. I'm telling you, like, yeah, there's a speculative comment. I think it was from Dannon on Bloke in a Bar, just something along the lines of, you know, look, there must be something going on here where that relationship's, you know, fractured or it's not the same.
1: Yeah.
0: Warren Martin or Martin Luai decides to post a thumbs up okay emoji at the bottom of it, basically saying, nailed it.
1: Spot on.
0: Which is, you know, I mean, you got to keep in-house stuff in-house.
1: I'd love.
0: That's not ideal.
1: I want to hear from some Tigers fans. Excuse me, I want to hear from him, and I want him to ring up because it's just something every 6 months or every 3 months, it just seems to be something you just go, why does it have to be us? I just want to hear from him. I want to hear from someone, a Tigers fan.
0: Well, this guy isn't a Tigers fan. I know he's not, but he said, the West Tigers, Jay, he says, the West Tigers are the only club that can manage to stuff up a marquee signing. They finally landed a marquee signing, and this is how it ends. The Tigers should never have agreed to those get-out clauses. Yeah.
1: He wouldn't have went there.
0: No, that's right, yeah. And that's the challenge. With your clubs that aren't your powerhouses, that's the challenge. But, I mean, if I'm Jerome, do you really want to go somewhere for a year? Like, I thought things were moving in the right direction there. They had sort of like, I'd dig my heels and go, no, man, I'm staying. I want to play and I want to get this team to a finals.
1: Well, he might be saying that. We don't know that. Like, there's every chance he is saying that. But it's like you said, it's come from them to say, no, we don't want you next year, which...
0: It just creates noise around the club.
1: It just makes it worse. That's all it's done is create another big storm and a teacup. It's not a teacup.
0: It's happening. Yeah, all right. We're going to take a break and come back and get into some good oil after the break. So hang around.
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4: Sports Day with Tucci and the Right. We're just looking at the found England it. Rules that decided it. To punch out into the public space. You know what this is going to, mate, you're going to have everyone just sitting there watching them, waiting for them to screw up, knowing their rules, knowing what they've got to do.
5: Yeah.
4: But that stuff doesn't need to become public.
5: Yeah.
4: Like that stuff's that's internal.
5: All, Jimmy Neesham's replied with laughing faces. Stuart Broad said, have they told the players this time? Gilly, the great Gilly, said, is this fake news?
4: Is that Adam Gilchrist?
5: Gilly, yeah, top first comment.
4: Wow.
5: Fake news, like, do you want me to read a couple of them?
4: Yeah.
5: England players have been issued new behaviour guidances. This includes not drinking alcohol on the day before and the day...
4: Day before, I understand.
5: Yeah, well, that should be common sense. And the day after matches.
4: Right. It,

0: you like to take whatever Jai Gray's got into him and put it into 13 players in different body shapes?
1: He's a goer.
0: How strong he must be.
2: Yeah.
0: He hit Dominic Young, and then Dominic Young didn't want to be hit by him again. You've seen him flinching before he even tackled him.
1: Yeah. He went up,
0: Well, at one stage I thought Dominic was going to go, mate, got an itch down there, you want to scratch it for me, mate? Well, that's how short he was.
2: Mm. Yeah, mate, you're right. He's an animal, and you know, from the moment I started watching him playing the top grade, I watched that young fella play at my old school, and he was always a freak and never shirked the contact. And you worry about guys that small, whether they're going to be able to handle the week in, week out contact of it.
1: Yeah.
2: He handles it, mate, with aplomb, mate. He's a freak.
1: Yeah, thrown on the wing against one player who he can change a game, Don Young, you know, like the way he plays it. And Jai Gray had him rattled yesterday.
2: Yep, yeah, he made some uncharacteristic errors, didn't he, Young? All right, who else we got on the line here? We have got, thanks for the call, Reptile. We've got Craig is back on the View Jobs Open Line. Craig, how are you?
3: Good evening, Matthew and Jared. Rest in peace, Bazball. Brendan McCullum says he's gutted he's been sacked as English test coach. Well, Brendan, I say lack of discipline, lack of preparation, lack of professionalism. So you've only got yourself to blame, mate. And, you know, and another thing too, the reason New South Wales won last Wednesday night was because they played with more intensity. And intensity and preparation is everything in professional sport. And the West Tigers and the Dolphins and Canberra Bankstown hang heads in shame.
2: Oh, yeah, I'd be good after that weekend. Yeah. Good call, Craig. Yeah, Brendan McCullum. Probably is that, you know. There's got to be the straw that breaks the camel's back. And I think that issue with Ben Stokes up in the New Zealand series.
1: Looked like it was.
2: Yeah, just looked like, okay, look, enough's enough. You know, it's been 4 years of this relationship and they both got to go. We've got to start afresh.
1: Yeah. Yeah, well, they've got 10 test matches before 2027 Ashes series. So they needed to, it was like, all right, we're doing it now, we're not doing it sort of thing. Yeah, so absolutely. I can see where they've come from.
2: Yeah. All right, we've got Adrian on the View Jobs Open Line. Adrian, how are you? Welcome to Sports Day.
4: G'day, guys. How are you going?
2: Good.
4: Look, we all agree when you're talking about immortals, you've got to look at club, origin, and then playing for Australia. Agree?
2: Yep.
4: Okay. So let's have a look at Wally Lewis. I mean, for origin, if you get 11 out of 10, you give him 11. You can only get a 10. So 10 out of 10 for that. There was only one series where, for the Kangaroos, they decided to go with the club combination of Sterling and Kenny, and Wally didn't play time. But apart from that, what would you give Wally for Australia?
2: Jeez.
4: Nine?
2: Yeah, he's right up there.
4: Dominated every other. The problem is with the club, when he came in to play in the Sydney competition, he was virtually 30.
2: Yeah.
4: And if you went on his performances where he singly handed one premiership for winner Manly and Valleys, well, then, you know, he would have scored brilliantly then. But obviously that's, you know, NRL, he was nearly 30.
2: Yeah.
4: So you look at Nathan Cleary, right?
2: Yep.
4: 10 out of 10 for club, definitely.
2: Yep.
4: You know, give him 11, you'd give him 11.
2: Yep.
4: For origin, I reckon he's gone from 6.5 to about 8.5.
2: Yep. Play that.
4: After his cheap theories. Would we agree with that?
2: Yeah.
4: And I think for Australia, that's where you've got to be able to dominate for Australia to become an immortal.
2: Mm.
4: He hasn't done, really come close to doing that. Last World Cup.
2: Yeah.
4: Sorry?
2: Yeah, no, I get what you're saying. Adrian, I think we keep moving the Gold Coast on this poor bugger.
1: Gold Coast.
4: What do you mean?
2: He's playing in a team of absolute rock stars in that Australian team and generally playing against competition that is not up to our standards. So he doesn't have to hold the ball and make the runs and make the tackles. And he's doing his job facilitating the Australian team to win games. Has he lost any major championships in an Australian jersey?
1: I doubt it.
4: Oh, but hang on. You've got to be able to perform at that level.
2: Okay. Well, do you reckon Billy Slater should be an immortal?
4: What about Cam Smith? Yeah, he should be. Yeah.
2: He lost a World Cup to New Zealand.
4: That's a moment when you need to stand up.
2: I'm not with you. I'm not with you. I'm not with you, Adrian. I'm going to cut you off

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5: Welcome back to Sports Day. We're twitching the rat. It's all for Sunrise. For Sunrise local stores, we've got you covered. Wallabies 42 defeat... France 42 defeat Wallabies 26. I got to say, I feel like we've got a decent team. We've got a 60-minute team. And we're probably just lacking a little bit of class. Like in
6: 20 minutes
5: areas.
6: Of class, mate.
5: Yeah, there's a good text here from someone... going to their first rugby game on the weekend. I can't find it. I mean, he's not a... This Australian side, I don't know what it is. The one thing that I like is that, you know, Harry Wilson, he gets it. You know, I think he's a good leader. I guess the second half is where they fell off, and I think maybe tired, fatigue. They made 68% of their tackles compared to France's 82. There's one
6: big
5: reason.
6: Number.
5: That's why, you know, you're gonna lose some games of footy doing that.
6: Yeah, 21-12 halftime lead. Geez, that's a deflating loss. What's that? 30? How many second half points? 30 unanswered.
5: Yeah.
6: Wow.
5: I'm just looking for this text. I can't find it. Yeah, the unfortunate thing is it's just another loss chalked up. They're coming up against an Italy side this week that they're going to be tough to beat. I know they're relative minnows in the rugby world, but you know they've been playing in the Six Nations for many years now. They're used to tough competition. They've got
6: should
5: the
6: we
5: Wallabies.
6: Win this game?
5: We should win it.
6: Should win this game.

0: you know, you'd like to think you can go on with it. I know Declan Meredith in the number 10 jersey, it's his debut starting in that jersey. And, yeah, we just can't get any continuity in that number 10. I think that's the 13th number 10 we've used in 10 years. Mm. Well, that's a position where you want one guy for 10 years.
1: Well, I just think of Larkham.
0: Yeah.
1: And, you know.
0: Probably and before him, Michael Liner.
1: Yeah.
0: And you know what those two teams did? One World Cups.
1: Yeah, they were good.
0: Yeah, so anyway, let's hope that they can get it right come this Saturday against Ireland. Got a few texts here that have just absolutely flooding the board. Why doesn't Belandi get some dressing tips from Andrew Abdo? At the State of Origin presentation, he looked like a homeless guy. You know what? I've got to say, I agree. He hadn't showered and he just got out of his car and ripped a suit on. And, yeah, not a good look.
1: He usually does. The suits just usually always look three sizes too big for him.
0: Mm. Maybe he's just losing weight because he's been working so hard.
1: Yeah, it could be. I'm sure he can afford a new suit.
0: What have we got here? Rat, there needs to be an investigation to the KO Stadium. It looks way too flat.
1: It was flat
0: for rugby
1: up there.
0: League.
1: Flat.
0: I tell you what, flat wasn't that a game? Nico Hines broke the record. Noddy's record of 28 points.
1: Noddy was calling the game too, wasn't
0: yeah,
1: he?
0: Yeah, yeah, I know. Yeah. So that record of 28 points...
1: I was going to say, did you have any numbers down there?
0: Yeah, so my dad and I had it before him at 26 points.
1: Ah.
0: Like even. Yeah. But my dad should have been, there should have been an asterisk next to my dad's. Because my dad kicked 10 from 10 and scored two tries, but it was when tries were 3 points.
1: Yeah, okay.
0: So
1: yeah,
0: it should have been 28 if you're going to sort of, so there should have been an asterisk next to his name. So he really, he broke Noddy's record and I guess he broke my old man's record too. Because I always had that in my mind that it was Dad and Noddy at the top.
1: Yeah.
0: And my old man, he wouldn't actually, we got a penalty with like a few minutes to go and I would have broke his record and my old man wouldn't let me kick the goal.
1: Oh, really?
0: No, because of that.
1: I still remember the,
0: Because I'd scored three tries and he's like, no, it wouldn't have counted.
1: I still remember the Raiders flogged the Panthers. 2008, I think it was 2009. Terry Campese, he was about to equal. They put 70 on the Panthers. He was going to equal Mal's record or go past it, equal one of them for like 30 something points. He scored, kicked 10 goals and scored 3 tries or something. And he let Mark Herbert on debut have a shot at goal. He didn't know about the
0: record.
1: Yeah.
0: Oh, man. Well, it's a team game, so yeah. Anyway, I'm going to take a break, come back. We're going to do a few of your texts and we'll wrap up the first hour.
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8: Tootsie in the rat. Yep, Sports Day. We're about to wrap up the first hour thanks to View Jobs. 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Danger. As I said, Jared, you just love to put a knock down the Poms. And if you can't do anything nice about us, Poms, shut the... Yeah, we can't read that out, Danger. But yeah. We understand. Look, it's good that you're passionate about your team.
9: Yeah, I love the Poms. I love...
8: Mate.
9: I've got a lot of mates at Poms like you.
8: Do you?
9: Like, that's why I like them to lose, because of, mainly because of Elliot Whitehead.
8: Oh, right. Well, we do have a text here about, here we go. Rat, while rugby is a struggle, there is some good signs. First half was on, and second half can be fixed with some NRL players. Probably better.
9: Did you see, did you see that they're trying to get dispensation of some sort for Mark Nwaganyi-Tawasi to be able to be selected for Australia at the end of the year in the World Cup? Did you see that?
8: Well, in the Rugby League World Cup.
9: Rugby League, yeah.
8: So they're trying...
9: Walters has said if they can do it, he will obviously pick him.
8: Mm.
9: So someone's talking about it somewhere.
8: Well, his contract... They aren't...
9: his NRL contract would still be go till November 1, which would be before the World Cup beyond then or finished.
8: I'm not sure. I'll have to check some dates out. But, yeah, he might have to get a release from Rugby Australia to play in it. I don't think they're going to let him. Mm. And they'll want him on the end-of-season trip.
9: Yeah.
8: Anyway, we're going to take a break. That's the end of the first hour. We'll get into plenty more in the second hour of Sports Day, so stick around.

0: 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We'll be back in a moment.
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4: This is a Sport Nation mini pod, a studs up special after England versus Mexico. England getting the job done 3-2. This game had everything, Brad. I mean, first half hour, it didn't have England. It was all Mexico. Then Jude Bellingham pops up with a couple. Then we have a red card. Mexico get a goal back. England get a penalty. Mexico get a penalty. I mean, with about 15 to go, I was convinced this was going to be 3-3 and go to extra time and pens, but England held on.
5: Yeah, look, and Rick, I think if this had gone to extra time, there was only going to be one winner and they were wearing green. All Poms out there should be extremely proud of their international side today. They were simply magnificent from a guts standpoint. Like, the football was, you know, the football was the football. But, man, what a game it was. A great result for England. Mexico will be shattered that their tournament is over before it's kind of really begun as we head into the final eight. But like you said, it had everything. My player of the day, Rick, Thomas Tuchel.
4: Can you have a manager as player of the day? I suppose you can.
5: You look at the substitutions that he made, every single one of those players, except for Morgan Rogers, who the ball didn't go his way, made an impact in that last sort of half of the game. So his stats come out, courtesy of our friends at TalkSport. The most clearances by a second half sub in the World Cup

0: Erling Haaland the chances they gave Mexico. It's going to be a bath.
1: Look, potentially, but I think that Norway don't play on the front foot as much as Mexico did, and the atmosphere is going to be very different. And I know there's been a lot of disdain around this England team, but I actually don't think they've been that bad. Like, they've done what they needed to do, and I don't think a lot of people had them winning today. I don't think they did.

0: as well. So, I mean, everyone wants to be a different spot. Most teams want to be somewhere different than they are, especially down that end of the ladder. You can't really help it. You can't. There's no excuse for it. So, look, I think they've got a better.
1: That's a bad losses.
0: They've had some bad losses. They got a brighter future than a lot of sides, I think, down there.
2: Yeah, no, I agree. Evening legends, Matty, I'd like to have a bet with you. The Titans get the spoon in front of my Dragons. If the Dragons don't get it, you have to come play golf with me at Richmond Golf Club when you're available.
0: Is
2: there an upside for me, Paul? What do I get if they get the spoon?
0: Matty, I'd like to have a bet with you. If the Titans get the spoon in front of my Dragons, well, when's that going to happen?
2: This year.
0: Mate.
2: The Dragons. Well, they're down there.
0: You're 4 points, no way.
2: 4 points. No. Well, you never know. But I don't think the Titans are getting the spoon.
0: Well, put your money where your mouth is then.
2: There's no upside for me here. I'm just like, two Dragons. You got to put something on the line for me, Paul. Was rat with Jai Gray wearing the white headgear? Did you get excited seeing Jai in the white headgear, mate?
0: He's always worn white headgear,
2: hasn't he?
0: Yeah.
2: I thought he wore different colours.
0: No,
2: I'm not sure.
0: He's a goer, though.
2: Yeah. All right. We're going to take a break. Need to refill your car or stomach, find your clothes at Sunrise Local Store, newsunrise.com.au. You're going to take a break. We're going to come back. We're going to finish off the round. Stick around, Paris, Steve. We'll be talking about your eels.
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11: It's the most pointless exercise in our game is talking to the officials during the week. It's pointless. Like, it is so, it just makes you more frustrated. So what you hope is that when you take the field every week that you're going to get a fair crack. And so we just keep taking the field hoping we get a fair crack, mate.
12: I agree. I agree with what Josh Hannay said. Welcome back to Sports Day with Toots and Rat. I, you know what I also don't understand? Is like, why the hell does the NRL come out on Thursday and say, yeah, he knocked it on. We got it wrong. Just keep your mouth shut. Well, like, we all know. Yeah. We all know. We all saw it. We don't need you to confirm it because we saw it. You had someone in the bunker. Night? Yeah, yeah. Like,
13: this has been, we missed a little bit of this. I didn't get to talk already.
12: Yeah. Okay, well, it's over. But I'm just I'm talking referees.
13: I know.
12: You can get okay. Go on. Have your 30 seconds, quick.
13: You just don't get it, do you?
12: Mate, you're a wanker. You're an absolute wanker.
13: Nah, go on. Keep on. I want to.
12: Actually, you know he's coming on Wednesday because you're on another junket.
13: Junket.
12: Well, I mean,
13: yeah.
12: Well, Matty Moylan,
13: the great man, Moyser.
12: Moyser, he's going to come in and have a chat. Yeah. So he's. Mate, well, I played golf with him in the Rugby League Players Association golf day, and I asked him what he was doing. He sort of, I don't know, he didn't say a whole lot. He sort of, he's doing a bit, bits and pieces.
13: Good way to sum it up.
12: Yeah, and he's much. Playing, though.
13: Yeah, the boys went down and watched him yesterday for Mullum. Yeah, played against Balam. We had a 14-all draw yesterday. I think he missed the penalty goal from about 40 out late in the game. The boys were heckling. They said it fell 10 metres short, just giving it to him.
12: Oh, we're going to have to let him, we'll have to have a chat with him about that on Wednesday night. But he's coming in on Wednesday to take your seat and do the show with us. So keep that in mind, listeners. If you're a Matt Moylan fan or you've got some questions for him, keep him PG. I know what's going through some of your minds.
13: Yep.
12: All right. The Titans.
13: Sorry, back to your bunker. Sorry. I didn't want to cut you off.
12: No, you're
13: right. I want you to finish. Well, just about when they come out on the Thursday.
12: Yeah, well, what's the point of that?
13: Yeah.
12: I mean, it just inflames the situation.
13: Just annoys people again after they've
12: it's all right. We know it's wrong.
13: Yeah. Don't.

0: Zach Keeks just kicking the crap out of his couch pretty much. So he wasn't injured before the fight.
1: Yeah, right.
0: Unless it was slipping the croc off on the way in, but that's the only way I could...
1: Bizarre.
0: It was deflating, though. God, it was deflating to watch.
1: Yeah, it was. I was excited.
0: He draws numbers. He moves the needle, Connor, and he reckons he'll be back.
1: Yeah. What about Kyle Felt? Did you see this?
0: He's over
1: in the UK. He's been playing in the Super League.
0: Yeah.
1: He's scored plenty of tries too, just quietly. But the 30-year-old, he's joined the Thuronga Bulldogs for the remainder of the AFL Townsville season. He's expected to make his debut against the Hermit Park Tigers at Riverway Stadium. When is he back?
0: Where is he?
2: Saturday.
1: He's back this Saturday.
2: Saturday, arvo.
1: All right, we've got to get him on. We've got to get him on next week.
2: I've put in a request. Saturday arvo is lining. I think he's lining up forward. They'll get him kicking goals.
1: Is he back? When does he get back to Australia?
2: This week. He's flying back because we tried to get him on today.
1: Okay, so he's flying back.
2: Yeah.
1: How do you go? I just need to know, how do you go from playing for St. Helens in the Super League to coming back to playing for the, what are they called? The
2: Bulldogs.
1: Thuringowa Bulldogs. How does that come about?
0: Tell you what, he's going to be hot after being at St. Helens going to Townsville. That'll be a shock.
1: Yeah, well, I was up there recently. And it is very hot up there in North Queensland. Now, what about this one? FIFA has opened the door.
0: Don't know about this.
1: To a 64-team World Cup tournament. They only just increased it from 32 to 48. So what's that? Another 16 teams will be going in. The larger proposal could be introduced for the centenary tournament in 2030. Infantino, Speaker Boss has said he argues that every nation should be able to dream of reaching football's biggest stage, and says giving the smaller countries a realistic opportunity encourages investment and development. It does. However, a 64-team event would contain 128 matches, the final 32-team tournament in 2022, and up from 104 under the current format.
0: Yeah, actually, you know what? I don't mind it. Let him in. Get them in there.
1: So it's double the number from a 32-team tournament.
0: It's only 24 more games.
1: Yeah.
2: Just not Italy.
0: They won't make it anyway.
1: Well, we saw what Cabo Verde did. I mean, it is good to see.
0: Smaller nations.
2: Curaçao.
1: Curaçao. Yeah. Happy.
2: Abby Curaçao's team. No, the nation of the island nation of Curaçao.
1: Oh, what? Did they?
2: They got a point.
1: Did they?
2: Yeah, they drew.
0: Did they?
1: Oh, wow. Yeah. There you go.
2: Yeah.
1: Well, I mean, and
2: population 100,000.
1: Yeah, there you go. And what is it? Cabo Verde is like 500,000. It's the size of the Gold Coast.
0: Yeah, they pushed Argentina in one of their games as well.
1: Mm.
0: Yeah, I like it. Get them in there. It's been going on for a while. I know the World Cup, but we're at the business end now. It's going to be hard. It already goes for about a fair while, doesn't it? I mean, 24 more games, another couple of weeks.
1: And if you weren't aware, Damien Hardwick, he's effectively drawn a line through the Gold Coast 2026 season following a disastrous 79-point loss to Adelaide. This hurts me. The Suns are my team. They were so promising at the start of the year. Geez, they've been average. Dylan, what's going on with the Suns? You're an AFL man.
2: Yeah, like, it's the same old story. So they do their 2 weeks in Darwin, where they always win. Mm. So they do a two-week tour of Darwin, play two home games there, and they've really struggled to get momentum. Collingwood beat them last week. They had a shocking run against Adelaide. They're a very talented team, but it's just more of the same. They've been given, and the criticism towards the Gold Coast Suns has been they've been given an elite coach in Damien Hardwick, all the draft picks that they want, the academy picks, plus they've got Christian Petrarca, Matt Rowell, the Brownlow medalist playing.
1: Cooks up a good feed, Christian Petrarca.
2: Oh, it's a great feed. You should follow him on Insta.
1: I copy some of his meals.
2: Well, he lives up here on the Goldie now.
1: I've got to get around. I've got to get him over.
2: Get him around for a feed. But, big game on. But, yeah, Damien Hardwick's basically said our season's over and he was having a shocking night at the office. But, like, there's still.
1: He's come under fire. For conceding it.
2: Well, there's still, because it's a top 10 in the AFL now with the wild card, they could still, they're only a game out.
1: They remain mathematically possible.
2: Yeah, it's
1: Mate, when you're right, I'll say this and I'll say it every year, when you're throwing mathematical and finals in the same sentence, you don't deserve to be there.
2: A lot of ladder predictor going on.
1: Yeah, a lot of ladder predictor.
2: But yeah, the Melbourne media in particular, our colleagues down in Melbourne, they have been ruthless on the Suns because there's a lot of expectation on them. They're an incredibly talented list. They played finals for the first time last year. Had an amazing win.
1: Hangover from the finals last year. Maybe thinking it was going to happen, young team.
2: Yep. That's probably a culture thing too. And then naturally all the questions about Gold Coast teams and success and whatnot.
0: So their smartest listener, Daniel from Prairiewood, has replied to you. Jens has requested the bunker official was Chris Butler was the man at the helm of Origin 3, awarded the best try. He also did the bunker official for the Dolphin Sharks game. Well, there's nothing really to compare to there. So Butler was not set down by the referees boss, Jared Maxwell, for the error. Where he miraculously did not see Bostock's finger touch the ball. The only one person on the planet that eyesight the deem that wasn't a touch. Daniel from Prairiewood. So he didn't get stood down.
1: Yeah, that's what I mean. Talk to the refs, bitch all you want, carry on, nothing happens. They don't get dropped. They get given another
0: probably
1: game.
0: Not enough of them to keep dropping them. That's why.
1: Yeah. probably make a good point. Well, spend some more money in developing referees. You got $5.3 billion. We need more. And if there's no competition for those spots in the big games, look, it seems like, I mean, Adam G did a great job a couple of years ago in that grand final.
0: I think Chris Butler did a great job in the bunker on last Wednesday.
1: No, you're a wanker. All right, well, we're going to take a break. We're going to go. We're going to come back. We're going to wrap up the show.
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1: Puts you in the right here for Sports Day. It's time to wrap up the show, but a quick text. Rat and Tets, I consider myself incredibly impartial, but can be honest when the Storm did not play well. Hannah's criticism of the officialdom where he intimated that the Titans didn't get the run of the green and the Storm did, almost suggesting there is a perceived bias because of their lack of success. I found extremely

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10: 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If you feel inclined, while we're live on the air tonight, to jump on the email, if you prefer that, thefirstservesen@gmail.com. If anything really gets you going when you've listened back to the show, because you might be listening back right now in podcast form, you can send me an email during the week and we will include it on the show. But predominantly, I love your calls. Anything you want to talk about in the world of tennis, at home, abroad, we've wrapped up an incredible 2 weeks at the championships. Doesn't get any better than Wimbledon. Nothing will surpass it. History is the title you want on your CV. It means more to players than any other title to say you're a Wimbledon champion. So the honour roll we'll get to tonight. We'll hear from the victors, Jannik Sinner and Linda Noskova. We'll hear from the runner-ups, Alexander Zverev and Karolina Mukova. A little bit of Cruz Hewitt tonight. Just fell short. 4-2 up in the third. Just couldn't quite get it done. Bit of Darren Cale. Love listening to Darren Cale. I mean, you've heard me banging on about Darren Cale a fair bit, that we'd love to get him back involved in Australian tennis. And when you listen to him, you know why. So a bit of Darren Cale reflecting on Jannik Sinner. A little bit of Jordan Thompson a little bit later on. Now, Tomo was on this show about 3 weeks ago. He was on Wide World of Sports on Sports Sunday yesterday. Pretty candid about Alex de Minaur. By the way, who just got married over the weekend. So maybe they had 2 weekends locked away, the de Minaur and Bolter party, because this time last week he was going into a fourth-round match with the dream to go a hell of a lot deeper. The quarters, the semis. Anyway, that didn't happen, as we know, and that was disappointing. But they got married across the weekend, Alex and Katie. And what lies ahead for Alex de Minaur on court? Jordan Thompson to shed a little bit of information on that. And I'm going to play you a little bit later on from our Grind podcast, which is great listening, as it's hosted by two pros who are out there playing on the circuit. They're living and breathing the ITF, the Challenger Tour. Ellie Osborne, Tom Fancutt, they've only got their own great stories to tell of 2026, but they've also got a bit to say about the next 3 weeks on the ITF Tour in Brisbane, where an accumulation of points will get you a wild card into Australian Open qualifying. That being determined in July, which I've never heard of, which is a little odd. All that ahead of us, anything you want to put on the agenda? Billy, welcome to you from Ascot Vale. You are consistent, Bill.
11: Thank you, BP. Yeah, look, you hit the nail on the head just regarding Alex. I thought he blew a perfect opportunity to at least make the semis in this tournament at Wimbledon. And look, I don't think he would have got past the inform of Sinner and Zverev. The power that they were hitting last night is just insane. And just on the Wimbledon, I just want to say that the speeches by all four winners, men and women, were just exemplary. They were just perfect and very, very classy people. And the Czech ladies, their resilience was unbelievable. I just stayed up, watched all those matches, both of them, and it was just great tennis to watch. And the biggest surprise was there was no rain, not one day in Wimbledon, was probably my biggest surprise.
10: Yeah, the roof only needed to be closed when bad light came into play. I'm just thinking too, you know, since Wimbledon put the roof on centre court and the number one court, how much rain we've had across the last sort of decade plus. I mean, I was there last year. I know there was a bit of rain around at various times, but yeah, picture perfect. It is just the best tournament in the world. And I've banged on about it. I've been lucky enough to have gone there, I think about 8 times. I feel really lucky, but if it's, you know, on your

0: Cruz in the future? Chris, it's a question we keep asking. And I'll play a little bit of Darren Cale later on, who was going to finish up with Yannick Sinner at the end of last year. Postponed it by a year. You'll hear his thoughts as to where that currently stands. And I banged on about it. He's the best coach in the world. Number one's galore across his glittering coaching career. I think Darren's about 60, thereabouts, these days. It'd be great as his final legacy piece to come back and be involved in Australian tennis, whatever that looks like. Is it coaching crews? Is it Davis Cup captain? Head of development? I mean, you give him whatever title he wants. But it's not just Darren. You know, there's a call, isn't there? There's a call. There's a bit of a movement out there at the moment, whether it's Sam Groth, John Millman, others, to get involved in Australian tennis going forward. 1-300-736-736, 0433-98-1116. You can certainly get involved on the First Serve tonight. And, of course, check out our website, thefirstserve.com.au, and follow us on our socials. If you're looking for a great reason to be in Melbourne later this year, well, I've got one for you. I'm joining the Parks and Leisure Australia National Conference 2026, November 29 to December 2 at the Melbourne Convention and Exhibition Centre. 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
10: 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And I'll play a little bit of The Grind a little bit later on. Now, just before I get back to the text, obviously, you know, Billy sort of set it off from the start talking about Alex Di Minaur. You know, we were sitting here a week ago. He was going into that big round of 16 match with Flavio Cobolli just after we went off air. You know, disappointing. Yeah, certainly to go out in straight sets in the manner that he did. And obviously, you would have all caught up on his very raw thoughts. And I saw that a bit from Alex last year where he was really down and out after certain losses. And, you know, we put it all into perspective. He's still the number five player in the world. It's quite incredible how we analyse Alex. I just wanted to play a little bit of Jordan Thompson, who was on Channel 9 on Wide World of Sports, Sports Sunday yesterday, just giving his take on Alex Di Minaur.
11: You could see how disappointed he was. I think he's putting way too much pressure on himself. I mean, I know he's world number five now, but I think he really needs to fix the serve and probably the attitude. I think when he loses, it's the end of the world. When he wins, it's more of a sense of relief. So I think he just needs to find, a happy medium where it's all good. I mean, the world's still turning. No matter what, he's going to be okay. Just enjoy your tennis.
10: Tomo, always honest, always candid. It was a great chat with us about 3 or 4 weeks ago. Injured, of course, unlikely to return Jordan this year on tour. We hope there's another chapter in his career. I thought the comment about the attitude was interesting because we don't normally associate attitude and Alex Di Minaur as being an issue. But I know where Tomo's coming from then in terms of his demeanour and how is sort of putting it all into perspective. I think we've seen

A bit of a change there with Alex. I mean, it's, you know, he's right. I mean, you would. You put your heart and soul into something you love, and if you don't get the result, you get naturally disappointed. And you can't mask that. I mean, that's just honest, raw feedback we hear from athletes, coaches, after high-stakes sporting encounters. Now, in what, 3 weeks or 2 weeks, he's got to defend his Washington title, the ATP 500. So I imagine he will defend that. Got married across the weekend. That's done. And now to try and make sure he preserves those points and stays inside the top 10 by year's end. But, yeah, I just love to know the discussion going on inside the Demon Orr camp. Something has to be added to that camp, another lens. Off the text, Ash Barty was number one ticket holder for the Tigers. Absolutely, Dean. Loves her Tigers. Ash might be liking them right now. They've got a fair way to go to get back to 217, 219 and 220. BP Paul.

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3: 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I mean, I tell you what, TJ, there's many more to come.
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0: Welcome back. 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
0: Welcome back. We'll hear from our Wimbledon champions up after.

0: after 9 o'clock. From an Aussie perspective, Storm Hunter and, of course, Mark Polman's finishing runner-up in the mixed doubles final. Felt for Mark. Storm's 1-1 with John Peers, US Open going back, I think, 2022. Would have been great for Mark. Couldn't quite get over the line against Arivalo and Ostapenko. Jin Woodman, a 17-year-old quad wheelchair star. He and Sam Schroeder, the Dutchman, finishing runner-up in the Wimbledon quad doubles final. Adam Walton, a bit of a heartbreaker, played the ATP Challenger in Newport, Rhode Island, home of the International Tennis Hall of Fame, which is going to induct Roger Federer later on, not too far away, in fact. It's creeping up. Gee, I haven't timed it. I mean, it was brilliant to be there last year for Sharapova and the Bryans. Oh, I'd love to be there for Roger. Anyway, we'll watch it from afar this year. But for Adam Walton, absolute heartbreaker, really, against Jacob Fernley of GB. Considering the position he was in that match, Fernley saved 6 championship points, 5-7, 7-6, 6-4 from a set and a double breakdown. So disappointing, that one, for Adam, but he's staying around the 80 mark. And Omar Jasika cleaned up in Hong Kong, the 15K ITF. He's had 19th pro title, 17 of those have been at ITF level. Coxie's got the guitar going out the back. Nice little lead up to the end of the hour. We'll be back after 9. Alexander Zverev, Jannik Sinner, Karolina Muchova, Linda Noskova and Darren Kale. You're going to hear from the superstars of sport.
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7: Welcome back, big second hour, all the way through to 10 o'clock Eastern tonight. A little later across the ditch onto Sport Nation, of course in New Zealand. If you're up with us, great to have you as part of the show. In fact, Tennis New Zealand do a really good job on their socials, documenting their players around the world. Shane says, I'd be happy if my kid got to play across the world and have those experiences. Yeah, I'll tell you, if your son or daughter is any good at tennis and you can spend a lifetime travelling, it's not a bad way to live, that is for sure. Hume Tennis and Community Centre is Australia's number one tennis tournament venue. Winner of Tennis Victoria's Club of the Year 2023. It hosts over 60 events each year, ranging from hot shots to professional tournaments. 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And, of course, the wheelchair hub come January, the Melbourne Open, the Victorian Open. Tim Connolly, the manager of Hume, has been over at Wimbledon in the last week coaching young Jin Woodman, who's a genuine character, the 17-year-old. All right, we might hear from some Wimbledon champions. We'll go to ladies first, shall we? Linda Noskova, this is a fine performance. Could have won that final yesterday in straight sets. Karolina Muchova gets off the canvas, grabs that second set. How would Noskova respond? Well, credit to her. 21 years of age from the Czech Republic, or Czechia, as I should be saying. Had a great grass court run, won Berlin, and then followed up at Wimbledon, 12-1 grass court run, quarterfinal of the Australian Open 2024, had been her best result, and jumping in to the top 10 for the very first time, and the third individual slam winner for 2026. Elena Rybakina saluting at the Australian Open, Mira Ondrejva at the French Open, and now Linda Noskova beating her good friend Karolina Muchova, 6-2, 5-7, 6-3, and she jumped in to have a chat to the assembled media, who had plenty of questions for her.
8: It's definitely something that I'm going to remember forever, but it will definitely take me a few days to realise it.
9: Give us an insight. When you were having those championship points and Karolina kept sort of repelling them, what was going on in your mind? Were you panicking? Were you always calm?
8: In the second set, it was very tough for me. My hand kind of froze at certain moments. My feet were not as quick as they have been before, but I would focus on the positives. On the last match point,

0: I feel like I didn't even realize that I had a match point. I kept going, and that's what really won it for me. You know, that I just didn't exactly put it into my head.
1: On that match point, what were the feelings and emotions when you realized you had one?
0: It just relaxed me. It kind of got off of me, just the stress, the nonstop thinking about if I'm gonna win this or that, it's 5-3, or if I'm not gonna hold my serve. It was just those not so easy moments, but I'm so glad I did on my first try in the third set.
2: When you went off court after the second set, how did you regroup? What were you telling yourself, especially someone who hasn't been in this situation? You're so young. Like, it was a really

0: showed.
1: The first part was also really impressive. It's your first Grand Slam final, and you were playing like a decade of you playing these matches. Even Carolina was like, I don't understand how she did that. Can you just explain how you went out on this court and played your best tennis, like right out of the bat?
0: I don't know how I did that either. It was just, I tried to copy the feelings that I had in previous rounds. You know, I was not exactly nervous before any of the

0: kind of got me into the third set, but yeah, like I said, it was the most important set of my life, probably, the third one.
1: Yeah, Linda, I've heard some people say it's harder to play a good friend or a friend in a match of importance. Some have said it's easier because it's a familiar sort of feeling. How was it for you, and also just how'd you feel about, you know, seeing Carolina at the end, 29, not get that title? I know you're happy to get it, but just a little empathy on your part, probably.
0: For me, it's never easy to play a friend. I've made a few friends on tour, and whenever we play each other, it's never easy. But this time I kind of wanted to keep the distance, I guess. We just waved hi at each other, and that was all before the match. But I feel like that helped me a lot throughout, you know, almost the whole match. But I know Carolina's game. She's a tricky player to play on any surface, so I had to keep being focused. I don't think that the fact that we are friends, we still are friends, hopefully, and help me in some moments or something like that.
2: I'm sure you would have liked to have won 6-2, 6-2, but
0: absolutely.
2: Is that almost more satisfying to go through the difficult moments and come out the other side?
0: I feel like if I would have saved the spectators to the, you know, my team or myself, the stress and all the hard stopping moments, I would say that would be better. Just winning it this way and really having to

0: You can't never really be 100% done. But my coach helped me not only yesterday with our talk, but throughout these 6-7 years that we have been together. I felt the support in my team, so I feel like all these things collided helped me a lot.
1: The voice of the Wimbledon women's singles champion and the new world number 7, Linda Noskova. From Czechia, getting it done. 21 years of age and certainly going to stay around the mark, no doubt, as we've seen how open the women's is this year, last year, and years gone by. And Aryna Sabalenka still sitting there as the world number 1, 8,550 points. Elena Rybakina is the world number 2, 8,143 points. Then you've got a gap of about 2,000 points down to Jess Pegula in third spot. Coco Gauff, Mira Ondrejva, Karolina Muchova, who we'll hear from shortly. Linda Noskova, Iga Swiatek, not defending her title from last year, drops down to 8 in the world. Gee, we haven't seen Iga that low by her lofty standards. And of all the players inside the top 10, has won the most majors with 6, Amanda Anisimova at 9. Elena Svitolina, who's made a semi and a quarter, about her first round Wimbledon, holds onto her spot inside the top 10. So about a 4,000-point gap between 1 and 10. And then Marta Kostyuk, of course, making the semis of Wimbledon. She's up to 11 in the world, and it wouldn't surprise me if she jumps into the top 10 by year's end at some point. She's playing great tennis through the clay court season and going deep on the grass at Wimbledon. We'll take a quick break. We'll hear from Karolina Muchova on the other side, who would be ruining the chance that she let slip to win a Wimbledon final, considering she was the more accomplished of the two players going into that final. She'd made the semis, of course, of the Australian Open, the US Open. She made the final at Roland Garros. She was primed, that dramatic win against Coco Gauff in the semis, and couldn't quite get it done. 8 years older than Noskova, and how much more of a window she is going to have. Cremonini Clay, specialising in converting on-car tennis courts into Cremonini Italian clay tennis courts at a fraction of the cost of a total court rebuild. Over 50 years of experience. To find out more, head to Cremonini, that's Cremonini Clay, all one word, .com.au.
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9: 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So Karolina Muchová of Czechia, the Wimbledon singles runner-up. Let's hear her thoughts.
10: I'm very disappointed, but getting to the final, I'll definitely take that before the tournament started. I had a great couple of weeks, so I think with the time I'll be happy with the results I've made past weeks.
11: Just take us back to the second set when you saved all those match points. The crowd were going crazy cheering you on. What was going through your mind, all those big points?
10: I just wanted to fight for every point. This tournament matters to me, and I'm like, okay, I don't want to lose 2-6, 2-6. I was like, I'm going to do everything to try to break her serve and keep my serve, and I was still believing that I can turn it around, so that was in my head.
12: I'm just curious about one thing. It was kind of windy. It affected a little bit your game or not?
10: I mean, yeah, the wind affects it definitely for the serve, and as well, if you play some slow shot, it does affect the game.
13: Karolina, she was obviously on top for the first set and a half, but you must be proud of how you were able to turn it around and fight back and take it to a third.
10: I think I started really slow today. On the other hand, Linda started really strong, really good serving games, and she played really fast. I was kind of looking for myself. It took a lot of power and strength out of me, I'd say, to get back in that second set. I give it my all to get back. It happened, which I was, as you mentioned before, the people were cheering on me. I felt it. I felt the support. I felt the momentum in the second set that I turned it around. So that was definitely nice that it happened. It was tough. It took, as I said, some strength out of me. And unfortunately, then the start of the third kind of slipped through my fingers.
14: Talking about the start of the third set, do you feel that maybe the biggest regret you can have in this match, because you fought like crazy, but maybe the start of the third, you could really turn this?
10: Yeah, definitely. I didn't really, things happening so fast now, I didn't really look back too much, but if I had one regret, I would say in the first game of the second set, when I had advantage, I had the forehand when I wanted to go down the line, and I hit it back cross, and then

0: and she smashed it. And then I think there, if I get that lead 1-0, it would definitely feel different for me to start it set that way, but didn't happen.
1: You mentioned there about starting slowly and then coming back in that second set. I just wonder how overall, like, you thought of your performance today compared to, like, you know, how well you can play.
0: I think today was one of my worst matches, I would say, from this tournament. I think I played better the other matches, definitely. Starting slow, on the other hand, again, credit to Linda. She played really well and made it tough for me. I mean, in the second set, when I made that break and was able to break again and hold the serve and win that second set, I'd repeat myself. I felt the momentum. I felt like, okay, I can do it. I can, you know, turn it around. Even I didn't feel so good on the court today. I'm like, I'm going to just put the ball over the net. However, again, it didn't happen.
1: Do you have a sense of why it wasn't your best performance today? Like, did you feel anything going out there? Or
0: I'd say after the semifinals, it was a pretty tough match. I definitely felt it physically. So I would say I was a little more tired after that match with Coco. I didn't want to think of it. I was like, okay, I'm going to give it my all. I think maybe that, definitely the nerves as well. I really, really wanted to win today. So maybe it tied my hands a little bit today from the start.
2: How long will it take to overcome the loss? I'm asking the question because there's a lot of emotion. But in your words to the crowd, you said, I'll be back. I want to win another Grand Slam, which was a quick switch. So how long will it take, based on your experience, to overcome?
0: I don't know. It will definitely take me a few days. But again, I was in the finals. It's still a pretty great achievement. It's still something I would take before the tournament. I think my game is good. I'm improving. So I feel good on the court. And it's a dream of mine. It's a goal of mine to lift that Grand Slam trophy. So this is a setback, but as well a motivation.
3: How difficult is it to play someone like Linda, who can beat you with a lot of different tools? You don't really know what's coming because she can hit the ball so hard and she can hit it, play spins and things like that. Is that, what is it like to go up against someone like that?
0: It's very unpredictable. She's very good to serve, especially today. Like, I really couldn't read where she's gonna serve, and it made it really tough for me. I think she was playing really brave. She was going for it. Was worth it for her. And fighter, you know, like, she will go after every point. She fight every point. So she's really, really competitive, and it's definitely tough to play her on any surface.
4: In terms of emotions, I was just wondering, how are you feeling now compared to how you felt after the French Open final in 2023?
0: I don't remember too well how I felt. But definitely sad, and I'm feeling sad as well now, disappointed. So I would say probably similar, because I don't want to say it's similar matches, but three setters, I felt I had some chances, I could take it on my side, and I didn't. So yeah, definitely disappointed.
5: Carolina Muchová, more to come. There is a Grand Slam in her. She's classy, tremendous player. Let's hope she can snare one for the brand of tennis that she brings. The WTA Tour has a 250 in Romania this week on clay. A bit strange, isn't it? We go from clay to grass, back to a bit of clay, because we're really going into the hard courts now, leading up to the US Open. Athens, a 250 in Athens this week, which is a new one on their calendar. In fact, I think that replaces the ATP 250 that was in Athens, which was added really late in the piece last year, which replaced the 250 in Belgrade, which the Djokovic family owned. But the men's tour decided not to go with Athens. They got great crowds, but the women will be there this year. 1-300-736-736. You can always give us a call, 0433-98-1116 on the text. Asti is Melbourne's tennis court construction specialist. One game, you will know the difference. You can play on a court you're proud of. Play on an Asti court, aste.com.au, to discover more. So the women wrapped up for Wimbledon 2026. When we come back, we'll pull apart the men. We'll hear from Jannik Sinner, we'll hear from Alexander Zverev, and we'll hear from Darren Cale. All to come.
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8: 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And now they needed someone a bit more strategic.
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0: a similar level, which was extremely high. I think both of us were playing extremely high level the first two sets. I missed an unfortunate forehand to start the second set tiebreak, and that kind of changed the momentum a little bit. But overall, I thought the level was very good. And I think the fall didn't help me in the third set. In the third set, my level dropped a little bit, but then I picked it up in the fourth again, and I just got broken in a little bit unlucky way. So that was the match. But overall, I thought it was quite high level throughout the match from both of us.
1: Sasha, it felt like you were hitting your forehand today and throughout the tournament, as well as, you know, many people have seen it. Just wondered, like, what you think has sort of unlocked that, and whether a part of you thinks, if only I'd done that a bit sooner.

0: 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They're weekend refs.
1: Nearly. 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
8: 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Red card, Suarez gone. Then the penalty, missed. Uruguay survives and win on penalties. And Suarez is the last man smiling.
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10: The final voice we're going to hear from tonight is the super coach. He's the co-coach of the world number one and reigning Wimbledon champion, Darren Cahill.
11: I don't think it was any more important than any other major that he's played. You're right, there's been a little bit of stuff that's gone on over the last 6 months, both in Australia, which I thought he managed incredibly well, beat by a better player in the semi-finals who took his chances and played amazing tennis in Novak, was challenged here in the first round, came back, won a five-set match, which was really important for his psyche, for his belief, got better and better as the tournament went along. So it was important. I think what happened in Paris, just one of those things, you know, it's not something we can put our finger on and know exactly what happened. He went away and did what he needed to do with the testing and made a few changes to his preparation and the way that he prepares for the hot days. But I don't even really know it was that in Paris. It was just one of those things that we don't really have answers for, and it goes to show the maturity that he can take a kick in the guts like that, come back here, work his ass off. We got here 12 days early, didn't play a lead-in tournament, so we knew the first couple of matches were going to be really difficult for him to get through, and he just puts his head down and goes to work. And he had a great attitude throughout this entire tournament. He's going to have a long, distinguished career. He's going to put himself in a position to win more of these majors. I don't think this one was any more important than any of the others that he's played, but it felt damn special, that's for sure.
12: Beyond this tournament, actually, because Yannick has had this incredible start to the year at the Masters level. He's won five of the first five of this year, so he has potential to win six of the first six, seven of the first seven, maybe all nine of nine, and I'm just wondering how much of a priority that can be with him sort of more than halfway to this possible history to put some more focus than you might otherwise at the 1,000 level going forward, starting with Montreal and Cincinnati.
11: There is a difference, though, between Canada last year compared to this year. Yeah. 2 weeks last year, so the compressed schedule made it really difficult if you made it through to the final weekend at Wimbledon to go up and front up for Canada. There's 3 weeks, so it's on the schedule. We'll sit down as a team and work out what his schedule is moving forward. But the Masters 1000s event are incredibly important. We have full intention to make sure that we put him in the best position to do well.
13: Zverev obviously started really well. I just wonder how strong did Yannick have to be kind of mentally and physically to turn that around?
11: I really thought that was an amazing performance by both players today, but especially Yannick, because Alexander, we've had glimpses of him trying to play that way in previous head-to-head matchups. The first set in

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12: 18 minutes after 9 now, Sport Nation mornings. Keep those texts coming. 8833, got some beauties. We'll get to them later on in the hour. The All Blacks made it 2-2 in the Nations Championship. Comfortable margin in the end Saturday evening. 47-17, the final score over Italy. Pretty much keeping with the average score between the teams over the 40 years they've been playing. Italy proved stubborn opponents, though, to rake through it all. The man who called the match for Sky, Grant Nisbet. Morning, Nisbet.
13: Morning, TJ.
12: Right, in the end, they got the result, good outcome. What's your overall thinking of the performance of the All Blacks? Because I think people have expressed a few frustrations about what went on along the way.
13: Yeah, look, it wasn't perfect by any means. A lot of mistakes on the part of the All Blacks. I think Dave Rennie probably summed it up at the end of the game when he sort of gave it a pass mark. You know, it wasn't all bad, but it certainly wasn't all good.

0: Knights ECN.
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17: Suddenly what was expected to be a two-horse race for Super Aupiki has turned into a three-way showdown, and it's the defending champions who are under some pressure to win for a place in the final. South Islanders Matatu guaranteed a place in the decider, but the team that has really rattled the cage this year has been the Hurricanes Poa, who beat the Matatu side this last weekend in the penultimate round, and that forces the Blues into a must-win scenario against Matatu in Christchurch this weekend. Joining us now, and she gave a great call of that Poa Matatu game on Saturday from Sky Sports, Taylor Johnson. Morena, Taylor.
18: Morena. How's things going? It was a really good weekend of Super Rugby Opening, that's for sure.
17: Yeah, well, what a game, and a down-to-the-wire thriller, and I guess a

0: in this year itself. I was even talking to some of the Blues players, and you know, they said they didn't actually expect it to be as close as it has been, which is quite interesting because you look at that team on paper, they should be blitzing everyone. Even Matatu have really stood up this year as well.
1: Yeah. Getting some texts in from people who were at the game in, played in South Canterbury territory. What a great idea that was, and they got a terrific crowd there.
0: They did. I think it was just under 3,000. And it was great. You know, there were so many young kids there, families, even grandparents. It was such a... It turned on a stunner of a day. And they were so entertained. It was really cool. And the Matatu woman actually went down a few days early, went to some rugby festivals. There was... Georgia Miller was there. They had a Georgia Miller versus Anna Richards team of an invitational woman to come and play. It was such a good spectacle. And I think... We should have more games in the regions. I think everyone knows that as well, but I'm glad Matatu actually have done it.
1: Yeah, we have got a text through from Jim from Temuka, South Canterbury Territory, saying it was a cracker of a day. I think they charged, $20 to get in, got a really good crowd. They should bring more games to South Canterbury. Something for them to think about, isn't it?
0: Oh, and I think it was a success other than the scoreline, really, when I was talking to Blair Baxter after the game. He said, look, the girls love being there. And I love Timaru as well. Went and had breakfast along the waterfront. It was really nice. Oh, it was such a great occasion. So I think they've definitely set up a catalyst for more things in the future. But I do like how Matatu, I think they've taken games to other regions beforehand as well. I wouldn't mind a trip to Invercargill to get some blue cards. So hopefully they get that on next year.
1: Yeah, I'm with you on that one. Well, talking of which, you've interrupted the first day of your holiday to talk to us. Go on, tell us where you are.
0: I'm in Rarotonga. I've got coming in and out of reception, but I decided, hey, I need a little bit of a break before the NPC starts. So can't wait to kick into that.
1: Well, you enjoy your time over there, and thanks very much. I'm really thrilled that you were able to join us, Taylor. Thanks a lot, and have a great week.
0: Thanks, CJ. You too. See you later.
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3: 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Proud Pom. I've got to ask, mate, how's the last 7 days been? 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
4: 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And then you go have that Mexico game. I mean, I think I almost had a heart attack about 5 times.
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3: 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I mean, he's an outstandingly gifted rugby player, isn't he, Will Jordan? 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I mean, I tell you what, TJ, there's many more to come.
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0: Tune in for live commentary of the Panthers against the Broncos. 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Thanks to our mates at ECN.
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2: Well, the Warriors have kept the gap at the top of the NRL table to 4 points with a very solid win over the West Tigers at the weekend, 32-6 the score. Panthers sat out the weekend and got the points for the bye. Well, the Knights missed a chance to stay on the pace. They got beaten by the Rabbitohs. Let's take a look back over the weekend with Daryl Halligan. Hey, Daryl.
13: Hey, how you going, guys? Hey, it was a fantastic weekend. I know there's only a couple of games, and the Warriors won on Friday night. Seemed to be a little bit of a late one, courtesy of Origin during the week. But Warriors showed up, they played, and they sit really healthily up on the top of the table with 8 rounds to go. So we are finals bound.
2: Yeah, 14-6 up at the break, but boy, the way they finished that game off in the second half, 18 unanswered points. There was a bit of quality about that.
13: Yeah, it was a sort of funny game out there at Campbelltown. I mean,

0: Bunty Afoa got his marching orders for 10 minutes early on with a late hit on Charms, and it sort of opened the play up a bit, and sort of it looked like the Warriors were going to win by 50. And then they just scored, three tries in the first half. And then the second half started, and it wasn't until sort of like the 50th minute until they got their mojo on, and then they just rattled home. And they were never in doubt in the second half. And when you think that they haven't got their starting halves to the year, Barnett out, Capewell out, Rog Tuivasa-Sheck, you could wonder where some of the sort of players going to come from. But the guys that have been playing have played Webby's pattern to a T, and it just looks like it's a team in gear.
1: James Fisher-Harris, if you're looking at players who set the tone, I mean, a guy, 17 carries for 145 metres, it kind of sets the table, really, doesn't it?
0: Well, coming off an old man's injury, like those calves, like we all have as well. So, I mean, the calf's not the easy one. And what about his run for his first try, and the first try of the game? I mean, I said to him afterwards, you ran from 30 metres and fended three off and produced that sidestep. We all knew you had fish, you know what I mean? So, no, it was a typical front rower's try from about 12 metres out. And, I mean, he's one of those guys that deserves those, because he runs that line and that platform every game for others to work off the back of. So, it was good for Fish to get across the try line as well.
2: Yeah, I don't know about you, DJ, but I saw the headline back here on one of the websites saying it was a Rocks and Diamonds performance from the Warriors, and I thought, hell, they've just gone to Sydney and beaten somebody 32-6. Were the Rocks in the Tigers' performance? I certainly didn't see too many in the Warriors.
0: Yeah, no, I think, of course the Tigers are still finding their feet after a couple of lean years, and they actually beat us in round two back over there at Go Media Stadium. And games like that on a Friday night out of Campbelltown can be quite tricky. You know, they had their problems during the week with Jerome Luai, and, I mean, his move to Papua New Guinea in a couple of years, and now they've come out and said that they don't want him for next year. He's free to go. So there was plenty of noise around for the Tigers to deal with too. But in terms of the Warriors' progression and where the Warriors are, it's about us. It's about us winning football games, and whether they're higher on the table, there's only one Panthers, or where they sit on the table in the eight, or what they're playing for, doesn't matter. It's about what we're about. And I think this next game this weekend against St George is exactly that as well. I mean, they sit second last on the table. They've only won two games this year. And they're going to come across to the, we're going to be expected to win. And why wouldn't we be expected to win? And we are going to win, and we're going to play well. And that's the sort of attitude that you need to take into a season. So, and if you do perform, then you deserve to think like that.
1: Yeah, this is a run of three games that the Warriors are in. They're one game into it that they need to and probably should win all three of them.
0: Well, it's like about performance, and the win at the end of the day is what everyone is there, and you're not successful without it. But they will win, if you are steely in that thought process in your head that we have the pattern, we have the game plan, we have the players to win it. We just got to go out and execute. Then that's what you want the club to be about. And I feel like they're taking big steps in that direction, courtesy of Webby and I guess the attitude from Penrith over the years of winning competitions. You know what I mean? So the current group that they've got have really raised the bar and are doing it.
2: One result from the weekend that I think was a bit of an eye-opener was the Sharkies 66, the Dolphins 0. And I know the Dolphins had lost a few people to Origin and things, but have the Sharkies snuck up on everybody? After that result, I went, where are they on the table now? And they're fourth. And I'm like, I had them as a sort of middling team that was still probably battling to make the eight, but here they are in fourth. They just sort of snuck up on us, DJ.
0: I thought they were floating around sort of like the eight as well, and wondered where they were going to get to. When they lost Blake Brayley, their hooker, for a little while with a broken arm, and he came back from a broken arm in about 2 weeks, and I was like, wow. And on the weekend against the Dolphins, who tipped the Warriors over in a classic in a couple of weeks ago by 2 points up there at Suncorp, I'm thinking the same. I'm thinking even though they had, I think, five, the Dolphins out to Origin, and of course, Isaiah Katoa, their halfback, is a couple of weeks away from his broken arm. It was a huge surprise. Nicho Hynes, 11 goals and 2 tries, gets club record, something like 30-odd points. And so it was a turnaround, and it was like Cronulla saying, hey, don't forget about us. So...

0: Yeah, I mean, they have a team. I think Craig Fitzgibbon would tell you he's been upset with a couple of their performances this year. But, you know, running up 60 points, no matter who you play in the NRL, is always going to put a smile on your face. But at the end of the day, I guess in eight rounds' time, you're not going to win games by 60 points. It's going to be like, 16-14, and that's a good one.
1: 30 points for Hines, 11 out of 11 off the tee, 2 tries, 3 assists. That's not a bad game. And you guys talking about, you know, things floating around and sharks feeding on dolphins.
0: Some of us did that 5 weeks in a row, and that's no problem at all.
1: I know that between the three of us we did, DJ, yeah. I don't know whether you want to talk about the Dogs getting 40 put on them by the Raiders.
0: They didn't play this weekend, did they, the Dogs?
1: Apparently not.
0: Oh, please. That is, I sort of like, I think I turned 3 times before I got over out of the bed this morning, just worrying about my Dogs. They seem to be in all sorts, really. I thought this was a game. They're coming off three wins in a row. A core, it was old boys day, and especially against Ricky Stewart, who was one of our old boys too. I thought they would have fired up, but just did not seem to fire a shot. The savage try in the first 5 minutes of the game, where the Dogs were over and he stripped and ran the length of the field, sort of rocked them a little bit, but still, we should be better than that. And yeah, there's a world of pain there at the moment, and I sort of feel a little bit for Cameron Serraldo trying to deal with it. Game day can't come quick enough this week for those guys. Don't worry about that.
1: Had 3 real tight ones on the Sunday. Knights might have missed a trick here, losing to the Rabbitohs 26-24. That means they just lose a bit of ground in that race. Cowboys getting up over the Sea Eagles are proving a bit hard to predict. Just when we thought they were making a real run for it, they've kind of got the wobbles a wee bit. And then the Storm, boy, they had to fight hard for the points against the Titans. This is really close action on the Sunday, all 3 games.
0: Yeah, well, like a couple of golden points or what have you. And in the game at Brookvale, I mean, poor old goal kickers. Nicho Hynes kicks 11 from 11. Jamal Fogarty and Clifford from the Cows couldn't seem to land one. They were 1 from 4 each. So, but that's sort of the way it goes. But it was the Sunday. Those games were so, so tight. And I think the team for mine, which has really surprised everyone this year, is the Newcastle Knights under Justin Holbrook and where they've really got to. South Sydney have been a better team, and the steel they've had, they've shown, to have a lot better pack. And even when Brandon Smith's come back into the action, some of the halves and work of Jamie Humphreys and what have you. So South Sydney seems to be a team that's, I don't think they'll win it this year. And it was also Jai Arrow Day out there for motor neurone disease mm-hmm. and horrible sort of cancer that Jai is going through. So there was a lot of emotion in that game for South Sydney, but I actually thought Newcastle Knights would win that game. But I think the Knights, for mine, have been one of the big improvers in the competition this year.
1: Yeah. Hey, just before we let you go, because when you went over to Australia to play league, you first played at North Sydney. Did you play with Les Kiss?
0: Oh, the Great Bears.
1: Yeah.
0: Oh, Kissy, of course. Yeah.
1: Tell us about what
0: he had
1: you...
0: He had problems with his eyelids. He couldn't keep them open the whole time, so yeah. Kissy had a great run too. He's obviously coached a lot of Union Wallabies coach now. He coached when he left North Sydney or the Bears. He went and played at the London Broncos for a couple of years, and then he ended up coaching at Harlequins and a couple other in Ireland up in the Northern Hemisphere there before coming back. And we catch up every now and again. I saw him a couple of weeks ago when the Warriors were up in at BMS or the old Ballymore Stadium where the Queensland Reds train out of. He looks $1 million, doesn't he? I don't know if you've seen him on the TV, but...
1: Oh,
0: my
1: I was
0: wife
1: talking
0: was
1: to
0: telling
1: just,
0: me that yeah. How can Kissy look that good and you look like you do? And I was like, yeah, thanks. You know what I mean?
1: Yeah. No, I was talking to him a couple of weeks ago when they came over and played in Hamilton. He's a great bloke. I think it's an incredible story. You know, he's not a big man, but he played State of Origin. He had a really good career in league, and he's now the Wallabies coach. I was just interested to know what your thoughts of the guy were, DJ.
0: Well, Oh, no, he's a good fellow. And our captain there was a guy called Tony Ray at the North Sydney Bears, and they were both from Bundaberg, up in sort of mid-north Queensland. So, terrific fella.
2: So they were the Ginger Bears.
0: Country man. Oh. They were the Ginger Bears. There you go. Yep, that's it.
1: I think we might leave it at that. You've got a plane to catch, DJ.
0: Thank you, brother. Go and get a ginger beer. Okay, right. See you.
2: Cheers, DJ.

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2: 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Like, you know, I've never played Test match cricket, but I've been in this business a long time. And it's the ultimate stitcher.
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3: A teenager on football's biggest stage. Pelé steps into a World Cup semi-final and tears France apart. 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
0: That was a Sport Nation Football World Cup moment. 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
12: Millsy's observations. Where do I start?
13: What do you got for us, Kat?
12: I start at the weekend, don't I?
13: Yep.
12: Went to club footy. Was dominated my weekend, actually, Little Master.
13: Mm-hmm.
12: Went to the under-19 club final. Beck Balls, Albie's little mate, it was playing halfback for Cottage Rifles. They got the job done over Ponies, which was a good watch. Jumped in the car, drove like a lunatic to get to Eden Park to watch that game, where University beat G-Tech, Grammar Tech. Was it 26-21, I think, in the end?
13: Yeah, something like that,
12: but,
13: yep.
12: Without question, the highlight of the afternoon was Eli Odenryan playing open side flanker for University. And I'm going to put a statement out there.
13: Here we go.
14: Here we go.
12: I'm going to put a statement out there. I don't think there's an athlete in the country that's quicker than Eli Odenryan over 10 metres.
13: That's a big statement.
12: But I reckon you might be on board with it. His 10-metre...
13: He can shift.
12: For a big man, over 10 metres, dead set. I don't think there'd be too many around who could knock him off the perch. But I reckon those boys are still going from Saturday afternoon, actually. So well done to the university, lads. But
14: did you take a banner for Eli?
13: Just on that. St. Mills, you know, I was sitting in the stands, glorious sunshine afternoon there at the Garden of Eden, and literally every time Eli Odenryan did something, Millsy would turn to me and say, "You see that there? Jeez, that's work rate, isn't it?"
12: He's everywhere though, Lash.
13: He is everywhere.
12: He's dead set everywhere.
13: It's good football.
12: So certainly a joy to watch Eli do the business with the number 7 on his back. And I want to talk about combinations and partnerships.
13: Oh, yeah.
12: And you guys won't be aware because you don't care for history in our great country of ours. But there's probably no greater combination in rugby than Sid, Ken and Brian.
14: The Goings.
12: The Going brothers. Gone was a great move.
13: Yeah.
12: Gone was a great move. And they're a wonderful combination when it comes to rugby. You think of Aaron Smith and Dan Carter, those combinations, Walter Little, Frank Bunce in the midfield. When you think of great partnerships that have been in the cricket since, Ambrose Walsh, Waka, Wazim, Broad, Anderson, Bondi and Millsy when it comes to partnerships. I just wonder, when it comes to refereeing, from what I witnessed at 5:10, because I had to rush from Eden Park to get home, got the old broodmare to put pause on the anthems because I wanted to watch anthems before kickoff. The refereeing partnerships have to be just as important as some of these player partnerships and combinations that we see in not just in rugby, but international test football.
13: Mm.
12: The refereeing, I really liked him at one point, and this had been when you got Cody Taylor in front of the kicker, because that's been a disgrace across all rugby for some time. And I've mentioned it in Millsy Observations before. The player's been in front of the kicker all of the time.
2: He was mild.
12: Cody was, gee whiz, he was way over. Discipline, Cody. Discipline. But so I was pleased he had the courage to pull up Cody Taylor on that infringement. But from then on in, the referees just were not in sync at all through the duration, especially that first half. Then I think players adapted, but it was just a tough watch. I know the All Blacks weren't at the best and what have you, and Italy did a good job as well and ruffling the feathers of the All Blacks. But how important do you think it's going to be to have referee combinations that have worked with each other a lot before, so they understand the nuances and the language, the earpieces in the ear and and the way they communicate? So it's not necessarily a referee who refs the game. It's like it's a group. And I think they've done it in the past before.
13: Super Rugby, I'm pretty sure, travel around in their pods, is what they're called. I'm pretty sure they still do it. I think that's what they're trying to do at the moment, because Luke Pierce, who was the man in the middle in Christchurch, he was AR on Saturday in Wellington.
2: Yeah.
13: And you could tell when he was on the field, he was really trying to tell the referee just to relax. Like, he was clearly getting a lot of information from the TMO, some rules he was getting misinterpreted wrong a little bit.
14: Have you ever seen a bloke get binned, sit down, and then come back on the field?
13: Yeah.
14: That's crazy.
13: I thought Ruben Love was very lucky to come back on the field, to be fair. I thought that was quite a clear cut, intentional knockdown, the action of what he tried to do. But anyway, yeah, there was clearly a lot of dialogue for the referee to try and decipher, rules to interpret, and it just overwhelmed him a little bit.
14: Well, isn't this part of the problem with rugby at the moment? The rules in the Northern Hemisphere are different to the rules in the Southern Hemisphere. Or the way that the game should be officiated is different to how the game is officiated down here. And I just think then we get to international rugby and you've got Northern Hemisphere refereeing games between the All Blacks and Italy or

0: give the ball to the best player. I don't care what the sport is. Whoever in cricket, you want Kane batting, just get him in at a good time. Field spread, okay? When wickets need to be taken, you give the ball to the best bowler. Will Jordan, he goes right at scoring tries. Let's get the ball to Will, which we failed to do under the old regime, but we're doing more often now. Yes, he's playing in a different position, but that's by the by. Give the ball to the best player. Erling Haaland, one of the best finishers in the game of football in the last few years, he was open in front of goal. And Alexander Soloth passed the ball to Erling. Just give him the ball. At that stage, Norway were 1-0 up, and Millsy was half happy because I needed one all for both teams to score for Millsy's multi. They should have been 2-0 up against the Poms without question. Mm. But great effort by Norway. Population, 5.6 million people. To go that far and deep into the World Cup is very impressive and should actually give a country like New Zealand hope that we can do it. Yes, we live in a different part of the world, and it's one of the number one sports over the year, but 5.6 million people.
1: Mm.
0: It got that deep in the tournament. Oh, very impressive.
1: Their sporting prowess has just gone to a new level when you think about it. Yeah, in recent times, you know, Victor Hovland, Ingebrigtsen, the 1500-meter runner. Who else? There's someone else here that's a freak from
0: downhill skier.
1: Yeah, they'll have plenty of them. They've always had plenty of them. But no, there's someone else in the
0: cross country skier.
1: Well, I've had plenty of them. I've always had plenty of them. Yeah.
2: What sport are you talking? Not Casper Ruud.
1: Well, Casper Ruud, he's been there for a while, but he's
0: they're pioneers.
1: Yeah, Christopher Ritan, he won on the PGA Tour very recently. Now they're a good country. In a lot of areas, but they are starting to really impact in the sporting world for sure.
2: Mm. Mm. Well, great observations, Millsy. And I'm proud of you, as is Brett, who says, up and about, courtesy of Millsy's multi. Pay the believers. You've got to show some respect to the great man, Neil Ashes. Another five in a row, and we'll be back level, says Brett on 8833.
0: Thanks, Brett, appreciate that.
2: How many units now to make up?
0: Really 7 units. 7. Now. So we get a win this week. We're back into it.
2: Game's too easy, Millsy.
1: That is.
0: And I've got some horses for. We should do a Millsy's multi futures. Seriously, for some of these races coming up in the spring.
2: Okay.
0: Oh,
1: Carsten Warholm was the guy I was thinking of, the Olympic world champion 400-meter hurdles. And then, of course, Millsy, how could we forget Johannes Hosflot Klobo, the generational talent in cross-country skiing.
0: Yeah, that's the guy I was thinking of.
1: I knew you were onto it.
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0: frost,
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9: The Agenda. Agenda 1.
10: Yeah, boys, straight into it. Agenda 1. Little Master, we'll start with you, mate. Since Millsy's on his phone, looks somewhat disinterested. did the All Blacks improve on their France performance? I think it's a fair question to ask.
11: Yeah, it is. I'm not sure whether they improved, but I'm not sure whether they regressed. Like, obviously, they scored more points. I thought second half, ball in hand, they looked very, very good defensively and improved a lot more as well. But you've got to remember the opposition they were playing. Italy have got better, but I still think they're a considerable way behind the likes of France. I was mightily impressed by Josh Morby in particular. I thought Jordy Barrett had another just outrageously good game of rugby. Will Jordan obviously bringing up his record. So I'm not, while I say I don't know whether they improved, I'm not concerned. It's only the second test under this type of regime, for want of a better word. I like the way that they're playing or trying to play, throw the ball around a bit, move the ball, play a little bit of actual rugby. And over time, like for another week under their belt, I think they'll be even better against Ireland. So, yeah, I'm not sure whether they improved, but I don't think they regressed. I think it was just another okay performance. Move on, keep building it towards the series that really matters in South Africa.
12: I think it's just what we needed.
10: Yeah.
12: Yeah, absolutely, before the Irish test. Look, the new regime sprinkled the gold dust without question. And I'm loving what I saw down in under the tin at Te Kaha last week. Italy are not the worst.
10: No, good side.
12: They're a good team, people. Under Kieran Crowley at the last World Cup, they're very good. And it was a real shame he didn't continue in that role as head coach of the Italian team post-World Cup. But they're a good team. If I was in camp this week with the boys, I'll be talking about just looking after the pill. We've got to nurture it. Treat it like it's a little baby. I love it how we're having a crack and we're having a bit of a go. We're not kicking the ball. Mm. But Wallace Atiti dropping three pills like that. He's a very skillful player, Wallace, and it was surprising to see him drop the ball like that. Hopefully it's just an off night. And I hope they pick him again because he'll have redemption next week at the Garden of Eden without question. But just nurturing the ball, you know, looking after the pill. Take care of it.
10: Mm.
12: Treat it like a baby. And be aggressive and score points. Okay? But, it's going to take some time. It's not all going to happen within two test matches under the new regime.
11: Yep.
12: It will take time. You can tell, outsider looking in, do you know how you talked about the Hurricanes and the Chiefs being like, they were just super connected. You could just see it. I just feel like this team is starting to gather that connection as a group. I really sense they're playing for each other and the coaching staff. I really sense they're all on the same page. I really sense they're loving the environment, whether that's true or not, I don't know. These are just my observations from it. Yes. And I think they're right.
10: Yeah. Friend of the show, Sam Derry, went good again.
12: Mm. He's a good foot. And like, I was watching for the Blues very closely. His work rate at the Blues was so good. Like, so good. Leading a group that was disjointed,
10: yep,
12: the opposite of what we just talked about. But he was out there with his big work rate. And I don't, this is where sport's great. I can watch something and think, I actually think he's going to write this kid. The other people will message in going, he shouldn't be near the All Black squad. And like, how?
11: Mm.
12: Put him in a different group, different environment, and he just excels.
9: Agenda 2.
10: Millsy, we'll start with you on this one. Brendan McCullum out as test coach for England, still stays on as white ball. What are your thoughts there? Kind of the tabloids and the media pressure got their way really in the end?
12: Well, it's pressure.
10: Mm.
12: It's pressure. Pressure, the ECB were backed into a corner to make a decision. And so Richard Gould, the chief executive, the equivalent of Jeff Allett here, and Rob Key have had to make a call. And unfortunately, it's Baz. And over in that part of the world, you have a lot of the media, but a lot of former players. And there's one thing I respect about the All Blacks and former All Black players. They never come out and put the boot in.
10: Mm.
12: Whereas here in New Zealand with cricket, we have that a little bit. But over in England, they have that to a very high level. And changes had to be made. And unfortunately for Baz, it's fallen upon him. I'll be really interested to see what happens with Rob Key and even Richard Gould. I said it before, the lead-up to the Ashes, they're having a crack at Baz about, oh, it was poor preparation. Well, he didn't schedule a white ball tour here in New Zealand for 3 and a bit weeks before the Ashes. He's got to make do with what he's got.
10: Mm.
12: But look, he'll bounce back. World Cup in 14, 15 months' time that he'll sink his teeth into and get stuck in.
10: Yeah.
11: I'm not surprised. I think the drums have been beating for a while, and over there where there's noise, I think that noise eventually takes its toll. I am surprised that if Brendan McCullum goes, why does Rob Key get to stay? Mm. He's a guy who kind of made these appointments that supposedly haven't been working. And look, let's be honest, the numbers and the results recently for the test side haven't been great for England. And so something had to give, I guess. I've got a lot of time for Brendan McCullum, and look, if New Zealand cricket could afford him, and if he wanted to even coach internationally again, I'd be imploring them to go after him. I think that's a pipe dream, and I don't think that'll ever happen. But I think he's a bloody good coach. I think he understands cricket as well as anyone in the world. But I just think that, yeah, results didn't work in the end. The numbers were there, and I think they probably had to do something. And when the drums beat that loudly over there, your time is, I'd imagine, coming to an end pretty quickly.
9: Agenda 3.
10: So speaking of, when it comes to coaches, got me thinking, Millsy, and you're obviously a resident historian here on the show, who would be New Zealand's greatest ever coach in any sport? Like, who's a coach for you that really stands out as someone who's just like, yep, they just get the best out of people?
12: Yeah, I understand. Well, the first person who I would say would be the Needle, who you probably need reintroduction to, but we'll let that one slide. But the Needle will have to be up there. Greatest coaches, good question. Dick Tonks.
10: Yep.
12: Obviously, yep. Very different character from what I understand, but got the job done. You'd have to think of our recent nights when it comes to footy, when it comes to Sir Ted. I think of Grizz, BJ Lahore, 87. The cricket scenes as New Zealand's greatest coach across all sports, you'd have to be Dick Tonks would have to be up there.
10: Okay.
11: Yeah, he was one of the names that came to mind for me. Also Arthur Lydiard, who coached, I think, Murray Helberg, certainly Sir Peter Snell, Duncan Lang, who coached Daniel Loader when he won his two golds in Atlanta. Someone like Wayne Smith, I think, is just immensely underrated in this country still. I know people now praise him, but I still think he's pretty underrated. Gordon Titchens, probably. geez, he got the best out of that Sevens team for a bloody long time.
10: Craig just said too. Yep. I've always had a lot of respect for the way Dame Nolene Totua galvanised that netball side to win a World Cup.
11: 2019, yeah, yep. When they were absolutely no chance.
10: They were an absolute rebel.
11: I'm sure if you spoke to some people these days, they'd heavily disagree with you, but some people would heavily agree with you.
10: Yeah, it's a funny one, that, isn't it?
11: Yeah.
12: Chris Waller, wonderful coach.
10: Yeah.
11: It's a good shout.
12: And manager of Horseflesh.
10: Yeah. That's a fair shout there, Kyle. 8833, the text machine number, if we've missed any coaches out there in New Zealand that really stand head or shoulders above the rest in any sport. I'd be interested to get people's thoughts because we've had some good ones, that is for sure.
11: Certainly have. 27 and a bit away from 4 o'clock here on Millsy and Guy on Sport Nation. Guys, big congrats to Millsy after a dismal run of outs. He is right. Cruiserweight looks very promising horse by Hello Yunzane. Highlight this week, the race of the century into Dom's grand final, Leap to Fame and Captain's Mistress. Mm. That'll be a beauty.
12: Well, Leap to Fame's a great stayer and Captain's Mistress is a pure speed horse. So hopefully she can draw in front of him and maybe hold on to the lead, but he's just a freak, that Leap to Fame. Mm-hmm.
11: Is it a coincidence that Matua Millsy's multi hit on the weekend of Matariki, a time for remembrance and celebration to honour those who have walked alongside us and embrace the possibilities that lie ahead with renewed purpose and hope?
12: Well, geez, a lot of people gazed into the sky Sunday evening post Millsy's multi and saw 3 green ticks all lined up in the stars, didn't they? So perhaps there's something to it.
10: But the pressure's on now, Millsy, eh? Like one hot day doesn't make for a good summer, does it?
12: Well, I guess the pressure gets elevated when people kind of talk about it a lot and put in the headlights.
10: Yeah, and rightly so.
12: Graham Lowe, that's a good one.
11: Graham Lowe.
12: Yeah, Lowe. Tell you what, Lowe, have you guys seen Sharko? Because I reminisce during that. About Mark Graham, the doco?
11: No.
12: Oh, it's so good. And I actually forgot about the detail of the 85 Test Series against Australia. We should have won it 3-0. Jesus, we should have won it 3-0. And then watching it all again just gets you fired up. I was only, 6-7 at the time, kicking stones around the house when that series was going down. Yeah. The Kevin Tamati incident at Lang Park, good old dust up, fisticuffs on the sideline. We should have won that test match, and we had 2 here, and we should have won the whole series 3-0. But Graham Lowe was a big part of that. He was the coach, so. You guys need to go look at it. Seriously.
10: Yeah, no, you told me about it before. No, I was just laughing at you saying he was a big part of it. And
12: he's a coach. Yeah. Well, he was. He galvanised that group. And they were good footballers. And it was the days where you could have rough and tumble. Oh, Tab Baldwin, that's another good text. Calvin, thanks for texting that. 3 is a great coach as well.
11: Yep, someone else just texted that right below him as well. So a couple for Tab Baldwin, bang, bang. Gordon Walker as well. He's coached some bloody good athletes, old Gordon Walker.
10: Lisa's?
11: Yeah. And I know, she, with respect, probably could have done it without a coach. She's just that good an athlete. But he did get the K4 together, brought 4 of them together and made them an unreal quartet that beat the Eastern Europeans, which is about as hard as anything when it comes to paddling anyway or any sport on the water. He's a good coach, Gordon Walker.
10: Yeah.
11: Very good coach.
1: Mornings with Tony Johnson.
13: Brendan McCullum is no longer coach of the England Test cricket team. First of all, is this any surprise?
14: No, actually. I thought that after the Ashes something would happen, and then there was a stay of execution with the 3 tests against New Zealand, which obviously England didn't play very well in and New Zealand played very well in. And I think they need more guidance, more structure, and now they needed someone a bit more strategic.
1: Mornings with Tony Johnson. Catch TJ from 9 Monday through Wednesday on Sport Nation.
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11: It does sound like a cat that needs rescuing from the cattery, to be fair. I hope they look after the cats in there at this Millsy and Guy cattery that we send people and things and sports to, organisations, all that sort of stuff. It is time for the cattery on your Monday. Who was in there last week? Anyone coming out?
10: Well, Chloe Swarbrick's obviously in solitary confinement, somewhat malnourished, they tell me. Don't know if prison guards there. Oh, sorry, I shouldn't say prison guards. It's not prison.
27: It's not prison.
10: What do you call? What do you call cattery workers? Just, I'm not sure. Yeah, just people. She's still in there. Double standards remain in there. They've been in there for a while, double standards, but they keep rearing their ugly head, Kyle.
12: Have we seen some on the weekend?
10: Well, you're often a great exponent of the double standards.
12: Why is that?
10: Just in many, many areas, eh?
12: Okay.
10: You're actually in the cattery. I put you in last week.
12: What for?

0: You are a mug.
1: The Christchurch golf club's
0: stays
1: in there.
0: Stays in
1: there, okay. And FIFA in there at the moment.
2: I put them in there last week off the back of that
0: Trumpy
2: red card incident.
1: Yeah.
2: And frankly, they can just stay.
1: Okay.
2: Tournament's good. I'm enjoying it, but
1: they can stay.
2: They're a shit organisation.
1: Rightio. Right, weekend milk drinkers for the 13th of July. Who goes into the category?
2: Well, a few nominations from the text machine. First of all, the Queensland Rugby League team.
1: Yeah, disappointing, wasn't it? Billy's men.
0: Front up.
2: Wellingtonians didn't fill the cake tin and abused referees in club rugby.
0: It was sold. I thought it was sold out.
1: The sold out sign went up. Mm. A couple of them might not have turned up.
0: Yeah.
2: Someone says Cam George, the Warriors CEO, for scheduling the Waz game at the same time as the All Blacks. That will not be Cam George's decision, but whoever did do that should go in the category. Because
1: NRL draw done first.
2: Crazy.
1: However, in fairness to the Warriors, I'm pretty sure they did approach the NRL to try and get it changed, and the NRL wouldn't do it. So maybe Volandis and Abdo and the boys can.
0: Yeah, because they actually spend a bit of time in there.
2: They do, actually.
1: Who?
0: Volandis and the lads.
1: Oh, yeah, old Peter and his rug. Yeah. He spent quite a bit of time in there.
2: They can find his way in there again then.
1: Yeah.
2: Text right. Machines put him in
0: well,
2: there.
0: Well, do you want me goes. To go first?
1: Oh, sounds like
0: way.
1: You're rearing to go.
0: Well, I'm not rearing to go. I actually couldn't find too many negatives for the weekend because I was working that hard myself around the house. Just getting on top of things there. But I'm going to put, in reference to the National Rugby League.
1: Yeah.
0: The blowout scores.
1: Okay.
0: Time and time. Every weekend there are blowout scores when it comes to rugby league. And we saw one on the weekend. The Dolphins, who some are saying are title contenders, without question. And they are a good side. Yes, they rested a few players because state of origin, yada, yada, yada. But they lost by 66 points on the weekend. I don't care. Like, and they talk about expansion. They're going to add in three more teams within the next short period of time. And I've been harping on about it time and time again. They need to get their pathways right so the quality is there to sustain the three teams. Otherwise, we will see more blowout scores like we've been seeing this year.
1: Yeah, yesterday's games were close games. But prior to that, she was all one-way traffic in the NRL.
0: Oh, 66 points for two top teams.
1: Warriors, obviously, 26 points over the Tigers margin, 66-point margin in the game you just mentioned. Raiders beat the Bulldogs 40-16, and then the Roosters get it done comfortably over there. I am told, and I think there has been somewhat of a crackdown on the six agains in that.
0: Well, we saw that State of Origin night, New South Wales was a rort. It was a fair old dinkin' nobbling.
1: Apparently some of the biggest stars in the game went to the NRL and had a meeting with the NRL and said, look, this has just got to stop.
0: Oh, yeah.
1: So, but yeah, still, they're rearing their ugly head, aren't they?
0: Yep.
1: But okay, the rugby league can go into...
0: Blowout scores.
1: Or blowout scores, okay.
0: In the rugby league.
1: Yeah, okay, right, yeah. They can go in the category for you, Millsy. Craig, you got anything for us?
3: Yeah, I do, actually. I just got reminded of something that I saw over the weekend was the Swiss footballer who was already on a yellow, who then... simulated, which is the PC name of diving, I guess. Could be many other things. Simulated a dive and then went to VAR. They reviewed it, the ref reviewed it, came back. He's already on a yellow, right? So why take a dive? Because you're at the point, you're at the precipice if you get caught again. Because he'd given a yellow to the other guy because he thought he'd given a hard tackle. Turns out the guy just took a full dive to the ground, came back. Gave him a second yellow for simulation and gave him a red card. And then the whole team is up in the ref's face like, what are you talking about? I didn't do anything. And they replayed it about 50,000 times. It's obvious the guy's taken a dive. It's just ridiculous. Mm. I can't understand teams that swamp the ref as well when he's going to look
0: football
3: at VAR. It's
0: at
3: like,
0: the halftime, at the halfway mark.
3: Yeah.
2: They do it all the time.
0: Go away.
3: Absolutely ridiculous. Like the entire, both teams are like, as it's like a, you know. Instead
2: that
3: of,
2: dive was so bad.
0: You make a good point there, Craig.
3: Unbelievable. Mm.
2: And the theatrics around the dive as well made it 10 times worse.
3: Mm-hmm. Well, and just has the audacity of him to like sort of believe that I didn't dive when everyone's looking at it on the... Yeah. I mean, America has the biggest screens you've ever seen in a sports stadium. So when you're about 20,000 times bigger than you're normally walking around and you're diving, I think it's pretty obvious.
2: Yeah, get him in there.
1: Rightio. goes in. The cattery. You want me or you, little master?
2: I don't mind.

0: a slow cooker wrong. How is that even possible?
1: I just think they are severely overrated, slow cookers.
2: Genuinely?
1: Yep.
2: They might be the easiest thing on the planet. You honestly chuck 6 ingredients in, you just stir it around a little bit, hit the button, and then you wait 6 or 7 hours, and the food is there for you. You take it out with a spoon or whatever, tongs, whatever it might be, put it on your plate, eat it. A, it's delicious. B, it's bugger all effort.
1: No, it's not delicious.
2: C, it doesn't cost a lot.
1: And it's a lot of effort.
3: So the only slight on the crock pot I see is the storage space.
1: Oh,
3: it
1: exactly.
3: takes up a lot of storage space.
1: This thing sits on our bench 24/7 because there's nowhere to put the bloody thing. Honestly, it should. Honestly, we should serve it in the cattery because it's as close to. Yeah, it is. It's as close to prison food as we'd get.
2: Well, put me in the cattery then because there's nothing like a good slow cooker.
1: Severely overrated.
0: So if you've got a slow cooker and an air fryer, you've basically got no bench space left, right?
1: No, and don't get me started on air fryers, mate.
2: I think there's something wrong with you, eh? You don't like a pint? You don't like a honey, and you don't like a slow cooker. I'm really starting to question.
1: I like what's in the pint. I think the size of the pint is up for debate, okay? So just relax. But yeah, hey, everyone's allowed their own thoughts.
2: Well, you do have a little bit of support. The crock pot is an absolute fizzer.
1: Yeah.
2: I'm not sure this helps with your thoughts that Lashes and I have the same personality, Millsy, but couldn't agree with him more about the crock pots, Anton says.
1: What you'll often understand, boys, is... I'm quite often the voice of reason.
3: In your little head.
2: Yeah, exactly.
1: And I'll actually say things that a lot of people believe, but they just don't really want to publicise it.
3: Yeah?
1: And I'll say it. Like, the hungy and the crock pot, horrifically overrated. They are. And that's all good. Life will go on, and that's fine.
3: Yeah.
1: And you enjoy what you enjoy in life. So I'm not telling people to stop it. But for me, they deserve a place in the cattery, okay?
3: I'm sure there's far worse things that you would have experienced over the weekend to put in the cattery than a crock pot.
1: Well, 80 minutes of club footy sitting beside you was up there.
3: Eli didn't overrule that, Eli?
1: No, I had quite a pleasant weekend, Millsy, to be fair, until we're getting the Well, you heard my cousin, he sat behind us at the rugby. Do you want to come out for dinner tomorrow, Sam? I said, yeah, I will. Yeah, I'll look forward to that.
3: Yeah, you got all hyped up?
1: Yeah.
3: Had your hopes up?
1: Hey, well, I'm grateful.
3: A roast, did you? Were you expecting a wee roast?
1: Wow. Look, I was expecting something. Nah, look, it was. I don't want to. Hey, he took me in, gave me a great feed. I didn't have to cook myself. Fair enough. Very grateful for that. But I just sort of saw the effort and the stress that he was under.
2: Do you like pulled pork or pulled beef or anything like that?
1: Yeah, it's all good. But what I'm saying is the amount of time it takes just to get that one wee plate.
3: Well, a lasagna takes lots of time.
2: A lot longer than a slow cooker.
1: Yeah, but that's made with love from your wife, anyway. Diana.
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10: Former All Black Liam Messam is with us on the show off the back of a pretty good performance from the All Blacks in the weekend. Of course, 47 points to 17 down in Wellington. Pretty slow start by the ABs, but in the end, that second half was excellent. We caught up with him a little bit earlier on today, Millsy and I, and started by asking him that it was a slow start, but they got into their work. What did he make of the performance over Italy?
11: Yeah, it was a bit of a...

0: I was just scrolling on my phone, and I think the first half had already been, so I quickly switched over and watched the second half, and I was quite impressed. Impressed by the Italian boys, obviously just getting stuck in. You know, this is their biggest game of the year, playing against the All Blacks, and then just watching the boys in their second half and doing what they're doing and the style that they're trying to play was pretty impressive.
1: Yeah, hey, one thing that stood out, sadly, wasn't the players, but it was the referee, to be honest. How frustrating is it as a player out there in the heat of the moment in the battle when you just feel like both teams are not in sync with the ref?
0: Yeah, that was quite strange, wasn't it? Especially the ref getting calls from the AR or wherever it was to go back on a few things. I guess the older you get, the less those sort of things affect you. But as a younger player, they can sort of get a little bit annoying. And I know as fans, like that stuff can get a bit annoying. It's sort of stop-start affair, and there's no real clear communication on what's going on. So, I guess for a player's perspective, you just want the game to flow nicely, but especially when the Ruben Love one was a bit strange, getting sent off and then getting sent back onto the field. Sort of looks like that Football World Cup sort of yesterday is going on as well with the yellow cards and red cards. So,
2: I know you'd say you didn't see the first half, but what did you make of, because the defence early on was perhaps a bit lacklustre and then they really shored things up. What did you see defensively in the second half, perhaps changes that they made or tweaks that they made in their defence to make sure they didn't leak as many points in the second spell?
0: Yeah, I thought they're really strong in the tackle. One thing about the defense, you've got to make sure your tackles stick, but you actually got to make them have a bit of sting. And it looked like just watching that the boys had a lot of sting in their tackle and the time of the tackle, so actually slowing down the ball, slowing Italian's ball down, which gives you opportunities to get your line set and come up the line. And that's one thing that was definitely different from that first time against the French, that the boys were actually getting off the line and having a bit of sting in their tackle.
1: What's your take on the new regime? Like, it's early days, it's only been 2 weeks and it's far from perfect, and it's going to take some time for coaches and players to get in sync with each other, but look, I'm loving the way the boys are passing the ball, having that positive mindset first up, there's less kicking. What's your kind of take on it?
0: Yeah, I love that style of rugby. Obviously I'm a big fan of Wren, so I obviously had him for a good chunk of my career when playing at the Chiefs, so I understand the way that he sees the game and wants to play the game, and that's sort of right up my alley too. I've heard the word optimism quite a bit being thrown around there, and I just thought that that's the way that rugby was meant to be played. So I'm all for it. I like the pace of the game and the opportunities the boys are getting to have a crack. And it's not risky. People might think it's risky, but it's actually the risk factor is not that high if you can execute your skill under pressure, which they're doing at the moment. And yep, they've got a big game against the Irish this week, and then obviously heading on that unbelievable tour to South Africa to really test them. But it's going to take time for the boys to sort of understand Lenders' philosophy, and they're actually not that hard. You know, he's just looking for guys that are working hard, and you hear the word brutality quite a bit. So that's the fundamentals of rugby anyway, so that has never changed. So we'll see how quick this group of men can get to where they want to get to.
2: One position that you'd be all over would be the loose forwards, and I'll ask you, what have you made of Luke Jacobson? He's had two starts at seven now and seems to have acquitted himself pretty well.
0: Yeah, look, I'm a big fan of Luke. I've seen him from a young man at Hautapu all the way through the age groups, through Waikato and the Chiefs, obviously. But, I think people don't underestimate the work that's done off the ball that Lukey brings. His clean out is

0: Clippers, and you don't have that nickname for no reason. So, yeah, he's that first, especially in that first game against the French, I thought he was outstanding. He was immense. He was everywhere. And it's good to see him actually get on the wider channels and run a bit. So yeah, I think he's been fantastic. He's been fantastic for the last couple of years for the Chiefs, and just to see him sort of flow into the Test match footy, and especially knowing Mendy and Barnsley, that's the type of loose forward that they're looking for. So hopefully he keeps going.
1: Just on the loose forwards, I think 25 years ago, there was a real distinct difference between your 6, your 7 and your 8 and the styles of play and the roles they would play in a game. I heard Wren say last week that, because the public and the punters get caught up, he shouldn't be playing 7, he should be playing 8, for example, around Adi Savir, or vice versa. But Wren said last week, look, at the end of the day, it's just a number on your back. So how much difference is there between the 6, the 7 and the 8 these days?
0: Yeah, no, not a lot. It's probably more got to do with lineup jumping. When I was playing, I wasn't a very good lineup jumper, so I just got put out the front, which I was the last option. I was the mayday call if they needed to win the ball. So, just the difference of where you stand in the lineup, really, if you're 6, 7, or 8. Defensively, everything's the same. Obviously, teams have different structures of where they want loose forwards to go, but you're pretty much around the middle, making the big tackles, getting your head in the dark places, and same with a tackle, either getting around the corner, carrying the ball strongly, or sort of holding on the edge a bit more to link with the back. So, Rent is completely right. There's actually no difference between 6, 7, or 8 these days.
2: You spoke about Italy earlier on in this chat, and looking back at their Six Nations scores, they obviously beat England, and the only other game where they were really beaten fairly convincingly was against France. Other than that, they lost all their games fairly closely. Are we perhaps naive to the growth of teams like Italy and perhaps other teams that we don't see as quote tier one nations, if that makes sense?
0: Yeah, possibly like the fan base and people outside of sort of rugby circles. I was lucky enough to play a couple of years up in France and really saw the growth of the game up there and really got into it. So, teams like Italy have been knocking at the door for a while now. I remember playing

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11: Well, you know Will Jordan. He doesn't strike me as the kind of guy who's in the game for personal milestones. I think he looks like a man who absolutely loves playing footy. But you just brought up a point that I made yesterday upon my return. I caught up with a couple of friends back in the country, and I said the exact same thing. Will Jordan's move back to the right wing is a masterstroke of selection from this All Black side, because he has got a commission to be where he needs to be at all times in the game.
12: Yep.
11: And look at what that produces. When you have a guy like that whose anticipatory qualities in the game I think are unrivaled from a New Zealand outside back point of view at the moment. And you can look at a D-Mac who's got instinct, but instinct and anticipation are two different things. Will Jordan's got both.
12: Yep.
11: And, gee, he is a joy to watch. And you can sense that the All Blacks just want to get the ball anywhere near him. And it wasn't just his ability to take the last pass or be there for the bounce of the ball. I'm looking at Cam Roygaard's try. Just after half time? Will Jordan heavily involved in the passing play in that try as well. Yeah. He is a staggeringly clever footballer.
12: Very clever, Sumo. If you remember

0: 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They're on the transport. 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They're weekend refs.
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7: We are going to be talking a bit of rugby league now with one and only Monty Beetham. Monts joins us on the show, and the Warriors after the bye, getting it done over the Tigers, which is never an easy assignment. Monty, what did you make of the performance?
8: Good morning, brothers. Look, you've got to be happy when you're not playing at your best, but you still put 30 points on opposition and you lead them to one try. So that's pretty good, especially with the desperation that they came into the match with. I know that the Warriors wanted to pay them back from the loss early on in the year down there at Go Media Stadium, but three losses back-to-back-to-back to come in and do that at Campbelltown is not an easy feat to do. So not bad to start the weekend, and it makes our weekend as Warriors fans more better.
7: It does make it more better. You mentioned not playing at their best. Where did the side let you down in terms of how they played, Mon?
8: Well, you just think about the 66-0, against the Dolphins, and you think that it could have been a similar scoreline for the Warriors, but when you're not playing good and you score 32 points, because I think, at times when everything washes up, you look at the stats, it was 12 line breaks to 2. So, and you're speaking to Tamati Martin after the match, there were just sort of moments there that they were missing out on. Sometimes it was forcing the pass, but sometimes it was the lucky jam in defence from the Tigers, and sometimes it was just down to a little bit of lack of just being a bit clinical. So look, when you leave tries out there and you can still come away with 32 points and play that well against a desperate side, it bodes well. But you've got to get those learnings. You've got to be better for it next week. The return of some of the players that came back made a huge difference. I think over the last sort of 6 weeks, especially when you lose someone like Roger Tuivasa-Sheck, you go, where's that stroke going to be? Because it just can't be resilient. You can't go through your process the whole time and wear teams down. You've got to have some strike out there. You've got to have players that can score. So having Lekker back, I look down at Khan Pereira, Fish Harris coming through, playing with the ball in hand. That sort of stuff really helps because as deep as you go in this competition, you've got to have ways of scoring points.
9: Mods, yeah, it was a little bit too tight for me at half time, but they made a real shift in that second half and put the points on the board. A question I have for you, and there's no better person in the business to talk about it. Our hookers, we're going through a golden period. You got Wade Egan doing what Wade does. You got Sam Healy coming off the bench and bringing so much energy, so much impact from the bench. What is allowing our hookers, you know better than most, to have a game and have such an influence in the game for the Warriors at the moment? What is standing out for you?
8: Well, I think it's our middles at the moment, eh? Like, when you've got Dylan, you've got other boys playing in the test off well, and then you're getting our middles coming back in a position where they don't have to go too far back. They can just get to the work. Fisher Harris, Barney, when he's playing well, Tennis Dallas Smith, when they put their platform on, when they win their ruck speed, people like Wade are just fantastic, man. Like, he's still not getting his credit that he really, truly deserves. He probably should have been in the mix there for Origin. Selfishly, I was glad he wasn't. But just the total TZ around the ruck, able to hold up defenders and just, give the attacking runners a little bit more time and ability to attack on individual isolate defenders rather than going up slow ruck, play the ball speed and running into multiple defenders. So both he and Healy, when they come on, they complement each other well. Healy's a runner, and you saw the other week when he came on and he scored that try on last tackle, just the belief he has, and he's been playing consistently for a very long time. But look, this hooking position you mentioned, it's a great period for the Wise. It goes all the way down to 17s, mate, all the way through. You know, you've got Sam Marshall's son there, Brandon there, you've got Jason Tiatia's son there, and the flag has played a bit of cup. There is some unbelievable talent at 9 in this club.
9: Absolute depth for the Warriors at the moment in the hooker position, and we're talking to one of the finest to do it for the Wires, Monty Beetham. Monts, last week there was a lot of conversations about the centres and, the disappointment leading into the bye week. Do you feel like on the weekend that they turned a corner? I thought that was probably Ali Laotola's best performance in the jersey.
8: Yeah, you caught it well. I think both centres last week were off their game. Definitely there was moments there in that game with that loss against Dolphins. If Ali comes out and Ali plays the ball and not the man, you probably win that game. It's as simple as that. And Ali started that game off in the weekend against the Tigers in good fashion. He carried nice and strong and hard. He got up and contested a kick, and that's what you want from him. You want better moments. He needed a lot more big, strong, positive moments than he did having negative ones as well. Both centres were probably a little bit lucky that the wingers weren't coming back in terms of Dallin and that. Otherwise, you may have seen someone like Chance in the centres or someone like Leka Halasima. But the great thing about rugby league is they got an extra week to show their worth and to get out there and prove that they wanted to be there, and they both did that, Pompey and also Ali Laotola. And as you mentioned, he was superb. He's a physical player, and when he plays with physicality and wants to compete each and every moment, effort on effort, I think that makes a huge difference.
10: Hey, Monts, it's Sammy Ackerman here, mate. Hope you're well. Listen, Jacob Laban's development this season has been an absolute phenomenon to watch. I've seen kind of shades of Stephen Kearney for me, the way he runs with the ball, the confidence he's growing into. What have you made of his improvement?
8: Oh, absolutely so. I mean, I do a bit of Kiwi selecting as well, kind of since the match days. Then I tell you what, at the start of the year, although you're always aware of players like Jacob Laban, he doesn't come into the mix really because he hasn't played at that level for long periods of time. But this year, and what he's been able to do, and for 80 minutes, he's a trusted footballer. He can go out there and score tries like he has, getting up above these guys eerily, which becomes another attacking threat. When I'm talking about this side probably lacking a little bit of attack and extract at times, when you've got Necker on one side, that's great. He can get up and take a kick as well. And that's another attribute that this guy can do. And Laban, when he can get up high, when he can get that ball, he can tap it back or he can get up and score above the others. As well as just his ability to go after the guys defensively. He's looking at those guys in and around him like Fisher Harris and Barnett. And he realises that it's the 1%ers. It's attacking them with the ball, without the ball. And that's what you're seeing of Jakey. He just doesn't back down to anyone. He's a big lad. He's got such a skill set. And the fact that he's got ability and he wants to compete and that he loves this club as a young kid who just chose to stay here through the COVID period, like Ali, like Aleka, when others left. A lot of his good friends left to go overseas for greener pastures. But he's here. I'm glad he stayed on because he's had a wonderful season.
7: Yeah, 80 minutes again from Laban too on the weekend. That shouldn't be discounted. I think he'd lead fantasy points for the Warriors. Let's throw it forward, Mons. This Saturday night, it's a big old Saturday night in Auckland for sport, taking on the Dragons, who are still anchoring the table at the moment. Are you expecting to see those improvements you're looking for, especially on completion rate, once this team gets back home?
8: Yeah, absolutely. You have to, and you've got to be that way at home. Like in the past years, we'd go, oh, look, this could be a banana skin game. The Dragons got a wonderful group of young guys that are coming through and they're coming off a win. But, when they come over here, because all four home games remaining in the season are sold out and starting this week against the Dragons, no better time to repay their faith in the supporters and get out there and get a big win. And that's what I'm expecting from the side this week. Maybe they won't be as score as many points, but they've got to be a lot more clinical. They've got to go back to their high completion rate. They're a little bit down this week, and also the errors in that as well. But, when you when you're making breaks at will, when you're getting through inside shoulders and getting through the line at times, you get a bit too excited. And I think they'll take the learnings out of that this week. And as I said, we pay the faithful down here at Go Media that in Mount Smart.
10: With no origin there now, what is the for you the key element for the pack? We've got Capewell in the side. We've got Barnett coming back into the what's the right mix? We've now got great competition for spots. Barnett, you presume, starts, but does Capewell come into the starting mix for you and Lecker to the bench? How do you see it all working out?
8: I know you're a New South Wales fan, but you've got to admire what you saw from Capewell during the Origin series. He was fantastic. He was so gritty. He's at 1% as we're talking about. He goes after them defensively. He's a great leader. He carried hard when he needed to. And I think that's what, when we're thinking about leadership later in the season for the Warriors, it is Capewell. It is James Fisher-Harris. We saw what he did when he came back into the mix. It is Barnett. And those three out the field at the same time. And then you get the likes of Lecker. You get the likes of Jack Laban. You know, maybe someone like Lecker plays in the centres. To make sure that you get those two on the edge. It just comes down to when you've got more people there in good positions, then you've got more competition for spots. So unlike the centres who were much better this week, they were very, very good. They took the most of their chances or made the most of their chances. They maybe wouldn't have got that if Capewell was back in the mix.
7: It's going to be great to see and fascinating to see Teamless Tuesday tomorrow as well. Monty Beetham, club legend, joining us on the show. Thanks, Monts. Really appreciate it. Go and have a great Monday, buddy.
8: You too, brothers.
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0: Vinicius, and he's only 12 years old. He's very, very scary to play against. They've got good players all over the pitch, but we've got good players as well. I mean, I would like, please, at some stage, try to stop shooting ourselves in the foot by playing stupid football at the back. That pass by John Stones.
1: Oh, my gosh.
0: It looked like he forgot what shirt he was wearing and just played it almost perfectly on a plate to his Man City teammate Haaland in the first half. But, yeah, we're still keeping our fans on the edge of our seats.
1: Well, that's all part of the World Cup fun, isn't it? Paul Balverstone, we're going to have to leave it there. And I look forward to following up on Jude Bellingham's rebuke of Thomas Tuchel's comments too after that game, which I found was quite an interesting dynamic as well. But we will follow that up with you, and we wish you all the best. It's going to be an interesting week, and I know it's going to be a one filled with fan fervour in the UK as well, buddy. So thanks for your chat this morning.
2: Cheers, Balvers.
0: No problem. Catch up soon.
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1: What about the Poa?
17: Oh, yes, Poa.
1: What about the Poa?
17: The real deal, Sumo.
1: Jesus.
17: The real deal.
1: Not bad.
17: That's three straight wins, Sumo. We had Hayden Triggs on last week and just had a real good chat with Triggs.
1: What's he done? What has he done with this team?
17: He spoke about the first week. They obviously got pumped and they got beaten by plenty and just spoke about what was said and, you know, what was spoken about in that time. And basically, as a coaching group, had to have a real look in the mirror, the players, et cetera, just kind of understanding it and reframing the kind of mindset that is needed for this group. And then the following week, they pushed the Matatu really, really close, and then they got the results. The results just continue to flow. And I guess when you have so much belief and you've got a spine that is, you know, that is ticking away and playing extremely well, Iritana Hohaia playing her 20th match. So I thought she was outstanding. And then teaming up with Renee Holmes, who we spoke about in the last couple of years, she's gone back home. She's from Hurricanes region, from the East Coast, and she's been asked to play in a position, which Trixie spoke about. That position is 10. Traditionally plays at 15, and she had to, well, kind of get it through her brain, her mind, and confidently say that she was capable, and it was quite a challenging change for her. But at the moment, it's proving absolute dividends for that group. Played extremely well. They've unearthed a hell of a player on the wing, Wikitoria Vuyuan. She's very, very good on the outside. Arine Landon Lane at the back. So they've just got players that are in those positions. And you look at most of these players, Sumo, because they're very young. They're a very, very young side that is going to Timaru away from home, a place up against the best team in the competition, and beating them. The best thing about that result, they were down by plenty.
1: With a yellow card too, by the way.
17: With the yellow card, they were down by plenty. They didn't drop their heads. They didn't drop their lips. They stayed in the fight. They got back into the game. Matatu through Grace Brooker or the fullback, Maya Davis, actually, the fullback scoring on the outside, probably proven it would have been enough. I think there was 5 minutes left. But no, this group stayed tight. They stayed right in the fight, and they got a try run in the sticks, and Renee Holmes scores the conversion winner. So a hell of a turnaround for the Poa.
1: Well, they've also got the Manawa this weekend. If you have a look at the standings in this competition, the Matatu out on top with 4 wins from 5, 19 points. The Poa take on the Chiefs Manawa, who are winless this season, which is a big surprise to me. And the Blues are going to take on Matatu. So the Poa could find themselves in second spot after this weekend.
17: Yeah, and that's kind of what I'm thinking now. You start building confidence, you're building the results, you're getting the points on board. Like I said to Trixie last night, now go bloody win the thing. And I think that's the mindset for them. Well, definitely the mindset for them, but I think a lot of supporters of OPIC. I'd love to bring Robbie in here because Robbie sent through a message on the WhatsApp group about the weekend sport. Robbie's notes, in fact, and he touched on a bit of sport over the weekend, and in particular, Super Rugby OPIC. What impressed you, Rob?
18: Do you like those notes? Very, very to the point.
1: Noah Kanita-Wasso's
18: a freak. Izzy Katoa needs to come back.
1: That pass
18: immediately.
1: Noah Kanita-Wasso threw. Oh. Holy hecka. One of the greatest assists you will see in the NRL.
19: I've never seen it happen. I was like, where is the ball?
1: I didn't know how he did it.
18: You run out of words to describe that, man. Opiki is just such a refreshing watch. I don't know what it is. It's the free-flowing nature of the game. I think that's all you can say about it.
17: No structure.
18: Yeah, and it's so good to watch. It feels like you're sort of watching a highlight reel a lot of the time. And yeah, it's just an amazing spectacle as a competition, I think.
17: I'd agree too, Robbie. I think the extended preseason, the security with where they sit in the landscape of women's rugby in this country. Great to see Whitney Hanson in the stands there at Matatu games. So having a Black Ferns coach, knowing that higher honours could beckon for a lot of these players. I think everything, the skill level's up there, man. Like, it's physical. There's a lot of physicality. Like, I love this player, Momonga Onapalu, the big prop for the Hurricanes, Paua. She had a hell of an offload for one of their tries in that performance. And you got a big player that's gone 60, 70 minutes, traditionally only playing 30, so they're fit. They're able to stay in the game. They're courageous, boys. They are creative. And they are courageous with a lot of their plays. Yeah, look, everything about Super Rugby Aupiki is ticking all the boxes. The game, the Blues woman taking on Chiefs Manawa. Manawa not getting a result this year, but, you know, that game was class. There was a lot of players out there in that performance that should be extremely proud. Great to see Hazel Tubick. If everyone knows Tubby, she's a player that's got so much experience scoring the last try for the Blues women's side. But yeah, everything about it. Sumo, I really, really enjoy the Aupiki. And I think this Paua, all you Hurricane supporters, what a season if the Paua can go on and win the Aupiki competition.
1: Oh, hey? Won't be easy. And they've got to win. It's a straight final. So it all comes down to this round. So the Blues, their season's on the line here. So the Blues and the Paua are essentially now playing for that second final
17: spot. Well, Matatu Blues. Well, that's a hell of a game. I can see if Matatu win, then the Paua win. Matatu Paua.
1: Yeah, then correct. Paua,
17: yeah.
1: Correct. Well, I think given the standings, literally the Paua would need, if the Blues women win, the Paua would need maximum points. If the Blues women get maximum points against Matatu, then they are in.
17: They're not.
1: And
17: they won't.
1: Well, the Matatu are in. They're guaranteed a finals berth. They're guaranteed.
17: Don't be like that, well, Matatu. Come on now.
1: So you could be looking at essentially the same fixture 2 weeks running. Or the Paua get up and they get the job done over the Chiefs Manawa, which on form you'd have to say they're more than capable of. Just the one bonus point. That's the one thing that hurts the Paua at the moment. But they need a big win. I wouldn't put it past them. I just like the way they're playing. And you think about try scorers, you think about the number of players who are stepping up for the Paua this season. And, mate, they've got some absolute guns. Oh, what's going to happen?
17: Well, they're leading by 5 points. Mm. You don't want to run the risk. You've got a home. They're going to rest some players.
1: Can't do that.
17: They're going to rest some players.
1: It's a 6-week comp.
17: I know, but they're going to just to
1: no. Get, you can't do
17: get
1: that.
17: Rid of the risk of, oh, you can't of injuries, etc.
1: You can't do that.
17: The Blues are going to pump them, get 5 points. The Paua are going to miss out.
1: Oh, no.
17: And it's going to be a Master 2 Blues final.
1: Why did you have to
17: but
1: go?
17: We remain optimistic. I'm going to bring the optimism back to the show because Sammy loves optimism. He loves the word optimistic because we're all optimistic at the moment.
1: Is it?
17: And I think the Paua can get it done and the Master 2 will remain proud of their team and play a full strength side to continue that momentum after a bit of a blip in the road, Sumo, on the weekend. Grace Brooker put up a story, which she's still hurting from that loss, which I thought was rather funny. But I think Paua can get the job done and continue this momentum.
1: Do you know what I don't understand about the Manawa? You've got Jade Coates and China Hohepper, who are two of the best line-out forwards in the comp with the Manawa. You've got Shira Tuliau Tua'a, who has beaten more defenders. You've got Mia Anderson, who's carried more than any other player, by some distance too, by the way, ahead of Kaipo Olsen Baker. So they've got individual stars who are standing out. Shira Tuliau Tua'a has gained 470 metres ball in hand this season. The next best is Caitlin Vahakola with 274. Mate, they've got players who are so capable and yet they just can't get across the line in games. I find that must be so frustrating for that team.
20: There have been some iconic duos over the years. Carter and McCaw, Bert and Ernie, Bourbon and Coke. 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Wembley. It takes something special to go the distance, like All Blacks legend Sir Colin Meads. Pine Tree was at the top of his game from 1957 to 1971.

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9: 18 minutes after 9 now, Sport Nation mornings. Keep those texts coming. 8833, got some beauties. We'll get to them later on in the hour. The All Blacks made it 2-2 in the Nations Championship. Comfortable margin in the end Saturday evening. 47-17, the final score over Italy. Pretty much keeping with the average score between the teams over the 40 years they've been playing. Italy proved stubborn opponents, though, to rake through it all. The man who called the match for Sky, Grant Nisbet. Morning, Nisbet.
10: Morning, TJ.
9: Mate, in the end, they got the result, good outcome. What's your overall thinking of the performance of the All Blacks? Because I think people have expressed a few frustrations about what went on along the way.
10: Yeah, look, it wasn't perfect by any means. A lot of mistakes on the part of the All Blacks. I think

0: apps have the ability to finish a lot of moves, but that might come in time. We know that they've picked up a couple of significant victories in the Six Nations, and they are a team to be feared nowadays. I think the All Blacks, I never really felt the All Blacks were going to lose the game, but I think Italy were very, very good, and they deserve to be in tier one these days.
1: Yeah, the other thing they did was that they denied the All Blacks that really quick ruck ball that had been the key to their win over France and Christchurch. Look, just across the globe, scores are up, tries are up in a lot of areas now. We're not seeing quite so much kicking. But do we have to accept that if they're going to play a high-tempo game, then we're going to see handling errors? Or is that something that really kind of got beyond that on Saturday night?
0: Yeah, look, I think we do have to accept that. I mean, you look at the scores across the board this weekend, 47-17, 42-26, 36-20, 73-8, 42-28, and 35-21. I mean, it's quite obvious that most teams have embraced the fact that scoring tries is what rugby is all about. And the days of a test match where there might only be one or two tries, I think they're long gone. It's tough on defense.

0: same, but certainly the same ballpark. That wasn't upgraded. So, yeah, that's an interesting subject for discussion. I know they're going to go to a bunker system where the same people make the decisions over things like that in time. Look, let's go back to the test at Eden Park. As you say, there's a very proud record to defend there against an Ireland team that, well, they put out a B-plus team against Japan, still won quite comfortably, beat Australia the week before. They would absolutely love it. When you consider the things that they've achieved against the All Blacks in recent years, they would love a win at Eden Park. This is shaping up as a real blockbuster.
1: I reckon you're right. I think it's an absolute blockbuster, and I think the All Blacks will probably get there, but there'll be some anguish and heartache along the way. I think Ireland were very impressive, particularly with their win over the Australians the week before. As you say, they put out a less-than-top team against the Japanese and comfortably got home, which once again displays their depth. And we've built up a real history over the Irish in the last decade, really, since they beat us in Chicago historically. And then, they're beating us in Ireland. We had that tremendous game at the World Cup, which could have gone either way. And it's just become a rivalry for the ages, really, certainly in the last decade. So it's a mouth-watering prospect. And, I think the Irish will think we've really got a shot here.
0: I don't know how much you saw of the other action over the weekend. There were so many games played, but, South Africa, they rested several of their front line, a lot of their front line, and yet still produced some commanding rugby to win again at the weekend over a brave Scotland team.
1: Yeah, look, I've been impressed with Scotland. We mentioned how good they were in Argentina last week, TJ, and they had that horrible trip, and we've had to do it ourselves. From Argentina to South Africa. I don't know how many date lines you cross, but whatever it is. And not only that, then they throw you into Pretoria at altitude. So everything conspired against the Scots, but by gee, they were in that game for a long period of time. I know the Springboks have got great depth, and we all know that, but I've been really impressed with the Scots in this competition. And 42-28 sounds like it's pretty comfortable, but it was not comfortable at all, and they opened up the Springboks on many occasions in the game. And, if Gregor Townsend can keep this team ticking over, they could be a real threat, particularly when they get home.
0: Yeah, for sure. Oh, well, it was a great weekend, Nisbo. Thanks very much for joining us. Great call on Saturday night. Really enjoyed it. And we'll talk again soon, mate, eh?
1: Good on you, TJ. Cheers, mate.
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11: Suddenly, what was expected to be a two-horse race for Super Aupiki has turned into a three-way showdown, and it's the defending champions who are under some pressure to win for a place in the final. South Islanders Matatu guaranteed a place in the decider, but the team that has really rattled the cage this year has been the Hurricanes Poa, who beat the Matatu side this last weekend in the penultimate round, and that forces the Blues into a must-win scenario against Matatu in Christchurch this weekend. Joining us now, and she gave a great call of that Poa Matatu game on Saturday from Sky Sports, Taylor Johnson. Morena, Taylor.
12: Morena, how's things going? It was a really good weekend of Super Rugby Opiki, that's for sure.
11: Yeah, well, what a game, and a down-to-the-wire thriller, and I guess a further reinforcement of just how far this Poa team have come this year.
12: Oh, it was really interesting because, as we know, like, they didn't win a game since 2024 after winning that one a couple of weeks ago. And one of our co-commentators, Les Elder, she had a podcast and she said, the Poa are the leftovers of all the other teams, because it's essentially true. There's a lot of players who haven't been offered contracts, and so they went to the Poa. And then they used that to theme their week this week, and they said, we're their leftovers and we're going to go eat in Timaru, and that's exactly what they did. So it was phenomenal to see them finally find their straps, and I think a lot of that is due to their coaching group with Hayden Triggs and Mal Bosman as well. But it's really good to see a team not being the wooden spooners.

0: in the regions. I think everyone knows that as well, but I'm glad Matatu actually have done it.
1: Yeah, we have got a text through from Jim from Temuka, South Canterbury Territory, saying it was a cracker of a day. I think they charged, what, $20 to get in, got a really good crowd. They should bring more games to South Canterbury. Something for them to think about, isn't it?
0: Oh, and I think it was a success other than the scoreline, really. When I was talking to Blair Baxter after the game, he said, look, the girls loved being there. And I loved Timaru as well. Went and had breakfast along the waterfront. It was really nice. Oh, it was such a great occasion. So I think they've definitely set up a catalyst for more things in the future. But I do like how much it is. I think they've taken games to other regions beforehand as well. Wouldn't mind a trip to Invercargill to get some blue cards. So hopefully they put that on next year.
1: Yeah, I'm with you on that one. Well, talking of which, you've interrupted the first day of your holiday to talk to us. On, tell us where you are.
0: I'm in Rarotonga. I'm coming in and out of reception, but I decided, hey, I need a little bit of a break before the NPC starts. So can't wait to kick into that.
1: Well, you enjoy your time over there, and thanks very much. I'm really thrilled that you were able to join us, Taylor. Thanks a lot, and have a great week.
0: Thanks, CJ. You too. See you later.
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1: Breaking news overnight that Brendan McCullum is no longer coach of the England Test cricket team following a dismal Ashes summer and the defeat to the Black Caps, both marred by

0: times they worked brilliantly together. But McCullum, when he heard about Stokes, you know, breaking the curfew, and he got exasperated, then he got slightly worried about Stokes' mental state. I think it indicated he wasn't, in the end, that close to him because, you know, he hadn't anticipated his behaviour.
1: Do you think there'll be a clamour now for Stokes to come out of retirement? In fact, there's already shades of that in the coverage.
0: Well, I mean, I played with Ian Botham at the end of his career, and he wasn't as fit as Stokes. It was about the same age. And I think you can just tell from his demeanour, his body language, that he just had enough, and he didn't have any more deep in his soul to give to the England cause. And I felt that a little bit with Stokes as well. I felt he dragged him out of the mire enough times, and he's had to work very hard to get his body conditioned for the next campaign, and obviously had a lot of injuries. I think mentally, you know, he found it really tough. His batting has declined, and I think he knows that. And, you know, I had a couple of text exchanges with Ricky Ponting during this process a few weeks ago, and he and I both just said, I think he's done. He's had enough. And you look at the decline in his batting in particular, and the relationships with the various bosses and so on. He's gone. And I can't see him regaining that. I mean, he says that he wants to play for Durham, and maybe that will happen. But I kind of can't see him playing for Durham next April when it's 5 degrees against Glamorgan on a deserted ground somewhere. I don't know whether I can really see that. So I think he might have these kind of visions of playing on, but I'm not sure how long that's going to last.
1: Yeah, it probably won't stop the calls going out. Simon Hughes, thank you so much for your observations of that. Great to talk to you, and I'm sure people will enjoy following you on the Analyst podcast. And you've been on holiday too. You've broken your holiday to talk to us, so we're very grateful for that.
0: No worries.
1: Okay, thanks, Simon.
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0: the Warriors?
1: Yeah, no, I think, you know, like, of course, the Tigers are still finding their feet after a couple of lean years, and they actually beat us in round two back over there at Go Media Stadium. And games like that on a Friday night out of Campbelltown can be quite tricky. You know, they had their problems during the week with Jerome Luai, and, I mean, his move to Papua New Guinea in a couple of years, and now they've come out and said that they don't want him for next year. He's free to go. So there was plenty of noise around for the Tigers to deal with too. But in terms of the Warriors' progression and where the Warriors are, you know, it's about us. It's about us winning football games, and whether they're higher on the table, there's only one Panthers, or where they sit on the table in the eight, or what they're playing for, doesn't matter. It's about what we're about. And I think this next game this weekend against St George is exactly that as well. I mean, they sit second last on the table. They've only won two games this year. And they're going to come across to the, you know, we're going to be expected to win. And why wouldn't we be expected to win? And we are going to win, and we're going to play well. And that's the sort of attitude that you need to take into a season. So, and if you do perform, then you deserve to think like that.
2: Yeah, this is a run of three games that the Warriors are in. They're one game into it that they need to and probably should win all three of them.
1: Well, it's like about performance, and yeah, the win at the end of the day is what everyone is there, and you're not successful without it. But and they will win, you know, if you are steely in that you know, thought process in your head that we have the pattern, we have the game plan, we have the players to win it. We just got to go out and execute. Then that's what you want the club to be about. And I feel like, you know, they're taking big steps in that direction, courtesy of, you know, like Webby, and, you know, I guess the attitude from Penrith over the years of winning competitions. You know what I mean? So the current group that they've got have really, you know, raised the bar, and are doing it.
0: One result from the weekend that I think was a bit of an eye-opener was the Sharkies 66, the Dolphins 0. And I know the Dolphins had lost a few people to Origin and things, but have the Sharkies snuck up on everybody? After that result, I went, where are they on the table now? And they're fourth. And I'm like, I had them as a sort of middling team that was still probably battling to make the eight, but here they are in fourth. They just sort of snuck up on us, DJ.
1: I thought they were floating around sort of like the eight as well, and wondered where they were going to get to. You know, when they lost Blake Brayley, their hooker, for a little while with a broken arm, and he came back from a broken arm in about 2 weeks, and I was like, wow. And on the weekend against the Dolphins, who tipped the Warriors over in a classic in a couple of weeks ago by 2 points up there at Suncorp, I'm thinking the same. I'm thinking even though they had, I think, five, the Dolphins out to Origin, and of course, Isaiah Katoa, their halfback, is a couple of weeks away from his broken arm. So, yeah, it was a huge surprise. Nicho Hynes, 11 goals and 2 tries, gets club record, something like 30-odd points. And so it was a turnaround, and it was like Cronulla saying, hey, don't forget about us. So, yeah, I mean, they have a team. I think Craig Fitzgibbon would tell you he's been upset with a couple of their performances this year. But, you know, running up 60 points, no matter who you play in the NRL, is always going to put a smile on your face. But at the end of the day, I guess in eight rounds' time, you're not going to win games by 60 points. It's going to be like, 16-14, and that's a good one.
2: 30 points for Hynes, 11 out of 11 off the tee, 2 tries, 3 assists. That's not a bad game. And you guys talking about, you know, things floating around and sharks feeding on dolphins.
1: Some of us did that five weeks in a row, and that's no problem at all.
2: I know that between the three of us, we did. DJ, yeah. I don't know whether you want to talk about the Dogs getting 40 put on them by the Raiders.
1: They didn't play this weekend, did they, the Dogs?
2: Apparently not.
1: Oh, please. That is, I sort of like, I think I turned 3 times before I got over out of the bed this morning just worrying about my Dogs. They seem to be in all sorts, really. I thought this was a game that coming off three wins in a row. A core, it was old boys day, and especially against Ricky Stewart, who was one of our old boys too. I thought they would have fired up, but just did not seem to fire a shot. The Savage try in the first 5 minutes of the game, where the Dogs were over and he stripped and ran the length of the field, sort of rocked them a little bit, but still We should be better than that. And, yeah, there's a world of pain there at the moment, and I sort of feel a little bit for Cameron Sorrell.

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2: Brendan McCullum had a target on his back as soon as someone decided to call their style of play baseball. I mean, as soon as you've been given that, you're done for. Like, you know, I've never played Test match cricket, but I've been in this business a long time. And it's the ultimate stitch-up.
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7: Millsy's observations. Where do I start?
8: What do you got for us, Kat?
7: I start at the weekend, don't I?
8: Yep.
7: Went to club footy. Was dominated my weekend, actually, Little Master.
8: Mm-hmm.
7: Went to the under-19 club final, Beck Balls. Albie's little mate, it was playing halfback for Cottage Rifles. They got the job done over Ponies, which was a good watch. Jumped in the car, drove like a lunatic to get to Eden Park to watch that game where University beat G-Tech, Grammar Tech. Was it 26-21, I think, in the end?
8: Yeah, something like that,
7: but,
8: yep.
7: Without question, the highlight of the afternoon was Eli Odenryan playing open side flanker for University. And I'm going to put a statement out there.
8: Here we go.
9: Here we go.
7: I'm going to put a statement out there. I don't think there's an athlete in the country that's quicker than Eli Odenryan over 10 metres.
8: that's a big statement.
7: But I reckon you might be on board with it. His 10 metre...
8: He can shift.
7: For a big man, over 10 metres, dead set. I don't think there'd be too many around who could knock him off the perch. But I reckon those boys are still going from Saturday afternoon, actually. So well done to the University lads. But
9: did you take a banner for Eli?
8: Just on that. So Mills, you know, I was sitting in the stands, glorious sunshine afternoon there at the Garden of Eden, and literally every time Eli Odenryan did something, Millsy would turn to me and say, "You see that there? Jeez, that's work rate, isn't it?"
7: He's everywhere though, Lash.
8: He is everywhere.
7: He's dead set everywhere.
8: It's good football.
7: So certainly a joy to watch Eli do the business with the number 7 on his back. And I want to talk about combinations and partnerships.
8: Oh, yeah.
7: And you guys won't be aware because you don't care for history in our great country of ours. But there's probably no greater combination in rugby than Sid, Ken and Brian.
9: The Goings.
7: The Going brothers. Going Gone was a great move.
8: Yeah.
7: Going Gone was a great move. And they're a wonderful combination when it comes to rugby. You think of Aaron Smith and Dan Carter, those combinations, Walter Little, Frank Bunce in the midfield. When you think of great partnerships that have been in the cricket since, Ambrose Walsh, Waka, Wazim, Broad, Anderson, Bondi and Millsy when it comes to partnerships. I just wonder, when it comes to refereeing, from what I witnessed at 5:10, because I had to rush from Eden Park to get home, got the old broodmare to put paws on the anthems because I wanted to watch anthems before kickoff. The refereeing partnerships have to be just as important as some of these player partnerships and combinations that we see in not just in rugby, but international test football.
8: Mm.
7: The refereeing, I really liked him at one point, and there's been when you got Cody Taylor in front of

0: him, yeah.
1: What sport are you talking? Not Casper Ruud.
0: Well, Casper Ruud, he's been there for a while, but he's, you know.
2: They're pioneers.
0: Yep. Christopher Ritan, he won on the PGA Tour very recently. No, they're a good country. In a lot of areas, but they are starting to really impact in the sporting world for sure.
1: Well, great observations, Millsy. And I'm, as I say, I'm proud of you, as is Brett, who says, up and about, courtesy of Millsy's Multi. Pay the believers. You've got to show some respect to the great man there, Lashes. Another five in a row, and we'll be back level, says Brett on Double Eight Double Three.
2: Appreciate that.
1: How many units now to make up?
2: Really 7 units.
1: Seven.
2: Now. So we'll get a win this week. We're back into it.
1: Game's too easy, Millsy.
0: That is.
2: And I've got some horses for. We should do a Millsy's Multi futures. Seriously, for some of these races coming up in the spring.
1: Okay.
2: Oh,
0: Carsten Warholm was the guy I was thinking of, the Olympic world champion 400-meter hurdles. And then, of course, Millsy, how could we forget Johannes Hosflot Klobo, the generational talent in cross-country skiing.
2: Yeah, that's the guy I was thinking of.
0: I knew you were onto it.
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0: Gordon Titchens, probably. Geez, he got the best out of that Sevens team for a bloody long time.
1: Just said too. Yep. I've always had a lot of respect for the way Dame Nolene Tautua galvanised that netball side to win a World Cup.
0: 2019, when they were absolutely no chance.
1: They were an absolute rebel.
0: I'm sure if you spoke to some people these days, they'd heavily disagree with you, but some people would heavily agree with you.

0: Certainly have. 27 and a bit away from 4 o'clock here on Millsy and Guy on Sport Nation. Guys, big congrats to Millsy after a dismal run of outs. He is right. Cruiserweight looks very promising horse by Hello Yunzane. Highlight this week, the race of the century into Dom's grand final, Leap to Fame and Captain's Mistress. Mm. That'll be a beauty.
1: Well, Leap to Fame's a great stayer and Captain's Mistress is a pure speed horse. So hopefully she can draw in front of him and maybe hold on to the lead, but... Oh, he's just a freak, that Leap to Fame. Mm.
0: Is it a coincidence that Matua Millsy's multi hit on the weekend of Matariki, a time for remembrance and celebration to honour those who have walked alongside us and embrace the possibilities that lie ahead with renewed purpose and hope?
1: Well, geez, a lot of people gazed into the sky Sunday evening post Millsy's multi and saw three green ticks all lined up in the stars, didn't they? So perhaps there's something to it.
2: But the pressure's on now, Millsy, eh? Like, one hot day doesn't make for a good summer, does it? Yeah.
1: Well, I guess the pressure gets elevated when people kind of talk about it a lot and put in the headlights.
2: Yeah, and rightly so.
1: Oh, Graham good. Lowe, that's a good one.
0: Graham Lowe.
1: Yeah, Lowe. Tell you what, Lowe, have you guys seen Sharko? And because I reminisce during that about Mark Graham, the doco.
0: No.
1: Oh, it's so good. And I actually forgot about the detail of the 85 test series against Australia. We should have won it 3-0. Jesus, we should have won it 3-0. And then watching it all again just gets you fired up. I was only, 6-7 at the time, kicking stones around the house when that series was going down. Yeah. The Kevin Tamati incident at Lang Park. Good old dust up, fisticuffs on the sideline. We should have won that test match, and we had two here, and we should have won the whole series 3-0. But Graham Lowe was a big part of that. He was the coach, so. Mm. You guys need to go look at it. Seriously.
2: Yeah, no, where you can told you watch me that before. No, I was YouTube. Just laughing at you saying he was a big part of it. And yeah,
1: he was head coach. Well, he was. He galvanised that group. And they were good footballers. And it was the days where you could have rough and tumble.
2: Mm.
1: Oh, Tab Baldwin, that's another good text. Calvin, thanks for texting that through. He's a great coach as well.
0: Yep, someone else just texted that right below him as well. So a couple for Tab Baldwin, bang, bang. Gordon Walker as well. He's coached some bloody good athletes, old Gordon Walker.
2: Lisa's?
0: Yeah. And I know, she, with respect, probably could have done it without a coach. She's just that good an athlete. But he did get the K4 together, brought four of them together and made them an unreal quartet that beat the Eastern Europeans, which is about as hard as anything when it comes to paddling anyway or any sport on the water. He's a good coach, Gordon Walker.
2: Yeah.
0: Very good coach.
3: Well-written, the jewel in the Guinness crown. What a filly she is. Well-written by three lengths, beats Lollapalooza.
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6: Time is running out. New Zealand staring at defeat in the opener of the 2010 World Cup. And then, a moment that now echoes through All Whites history as Winston Reid rises.
7: The ball is good, and the goal is good! New Zealand
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8: It does sound like a cat that needs rescuing from the cattery, to be fair. I hope they look after the cats in there at this Millsy and Guy cattery that we send people and things and sports to, organisations, all that sort of stuff. It is time for the cattery on your Monday. Who was in there last week? Anyone coming out?
9: Well, Chloe Swarbrick's obviously in solitary confinement, somewhat malnourished, they tell me. Don't know if prison guards there. Or sorry, I shouldn't say prison guards. It's not prison.
10: It's not prison.
9: No. What do you call? What do you call cattery workers? Just, I'm not sure.
8: People.
9: Yeah, just people. She's still in there. Double standards remain in there. They've been in there for a while, double standards, but they keep rearing their ugly head, Kyle.
11: Have we seen some on the weekend?
9: Well, you're often a great exponent of the double standards.
11: Why is that?
9: Just in many, many areas, eh?
11: Okay.
9: You're actually in the cattery. I put you in last week.
11: What for?
9: Remember just being on your time and just being

0: Yeah.
1: And you've told her it's absolute crap.
0: I said to her, no, I didn't, it wasn't like, I didn't eat it. This is for herself. But then yesterday as well, my cousin went out there for dinner. All this effort. And it was an okay feed. But it's, the juice is just absolutely not worth the squeeze when it comes to the efforts of those long range type feeds.
1: Your cousin's a good man.
0: He is a great man.
1: It was an okay feed.
0: Yeah.
2: But
0: he was stressing over it. It was going to so much effort. It's just like, just chuck a steak on the barbie, mate. Boil a couple of spuds, you know what I mean?
3: I think there might need to be an intervention if somebody's doing a slow cooker wrong. How is that even possible?
0: I just think they are severely overrated slow cookers.
2: Genuinely?
0: Yep.
2: They might be the easiest thing on the planet. You honestly chuck 6 ingredients in, you just stir it around a little bit, hit the button, and then you wait 6 or 7 hours, and the food is there for you. You take it out with a spoon or whatever, tongs, whatever it might be, put it on your plate, eat it. A, it's delicious. B, it's bugger all effort.
0: No, it's not delicious.
2: C, it doesn't cost a lot.
0: And it's a lot of effort.
1: So the only slight on the crock pot I see is the storage space.
0: Oh,
1: it takes
0: exactly.
1: up a lot of storage space.
0: This thing
1: space.
0: Sits on our bench 24/7 because there's nowhere to put the bloody thing. Honestly, it should. Honestly, we should serve it in the cattery because it's as close to yeah, it is. It's as close to prison food as we'd get.
2: Well, put me in the cattery then, because there's nothing like a good slow cooker.
0: Severely overrated.
3: So, if you've got a slow cooker and an air fryer, you've basically got no bench space left, right?
0: No, and don't get me started on air fryers, mate.
2: I think there's something wrong with you, eh? You don't like a pint. You don't like a honey, and you don't like a slow cooker. I'm really starting to question.
0: I like what's in the pint. I think the size of the pint is up for debate, okay? So just relax. But yeah, hey, everyone's allowed their own thoughts.
2: Well, you do have a little bit of support. The crock pot is an absolute fizzer.
0: Yeah.
2: Not sure this helps with your thoughts that Lashes and I have the same personality, Millsy, but couldn't agree with him more about the crock pots, Anton says.
0: What you'll often understand, boys, is I'm quite often the voice of reason.
1: In your little head.
2: Yeah, exactly.
0: And I'll actually say things that a lot of people believe, but they just don't really want to publicise it.
1: Yeah.
0: And I'll say it. Like the hungy and the crock pot, horrifically overrated.

0: a lot longer than a slow
1: Yeah, but
0: slow
1: that's made
0: cooker.
1: With love from your wife, anyway. Diana.
2: Tune in for live commentary of the Panthers against the Broncos. Kick off 9:50 Thursday night. Thanks to our mates at ECN.
3: The Warriors hit the front.
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8: Former All Black Liam Messam is with us on the show off the back of a pretty good performance from the All Blacks in the weekend. Of course, 47 points to 17 down in Wellington. Pretty slow start by the ABs, but in the end, that second half was excellent. We caught up with him a little bit earlier on today, Millsy and I, and started by asking him that it was a slow start, but they got into their work. What did he make of the performance over Italy?
9: Yeah, it was a bit of a slow start. I actually missed the start because I didn't realise it was a 5 o'clock kickoff, which is absolutely awesome. I was just scrolling on my phone and I think the first half had already been, so I quickly switched over and watched the second half, and I was quite impressed. Impressed by the Italian boys, obviously just getting stuck in. You know, this is their biggest game of the year, playing against the All Blacks, and then just watching the boys in their second half and doing what they're doing and the style that they're trying to play was pretty impressive.
10: Yeah, hey, one thing that stood out, sadly, wasn't the players, but it was the referee, to be honest. How frustrating is it as a player out there in the heat of the moment in the battle when you just feel like both teams are not in sync with the ref?
9: Yeah, that was quite strange, wasn't it? Especially the ref getting calls from the AR or wherever it was to go back on a few things. I guess the older you get, the less those sort of things affect you. But as a younger player, they can sort of get a little bit annoying. And I know as fans, like that stuff can get a bit annoying. It's sort of stop-start affair and there's no real clear communication on what's going on. So, I guess for a player's perspective, you just want the game to flow nicely. But especially when the Reuben Love one was a bit strange, getting sent off and then getting sent back onto the field. Sort of looks like that Football World Cup sort of yesterday is going on as well with yellow cards and red cards. So,
8: I know you'd say you didn't see the first half, but what did you make of, because the defence early on was perhaps a bit lacklustre and then they really shored things up. What did you see defensively in the second half, perhaps changes that they made or tweaks that they made in their defence to make sure they didn't leak as many points in the second spell?
9: Yeah, I thought they're really strong in the tackle. One thing about the defence, you've got to make sure your tackles stick, but you actually got to make them have a bit of sting. And it looked like just watching that the boys had a lot of sting in their tackle and the time in the tackle, so actually slowing down the ball, slowing Italian's ball down, which gives you opportunities to get your line set and come up the line. And that's one thing that was definitely different from that first time against the French, that the boys were actually getting off the line and having a bit of sting in their tackle.
10: What's your take on the new regime? Like, it's early days, it's only been 2 weeks and it's far from perfect, and it's going to take some time for, you know, coaches and players to get in sync with each other. But look, I'm loving the way the boys are passing the ball, having that positive mindset first up, there's less kicking. What's your kind of take on it?
9: Yeah, I love that style of rugby. Obviously I'm a big fan of Rens. I obviously had him for a good chunk of my career when playing at the Chiefs, so I understand the way that he sees the game and wants to play the game, and that's sort of right up my alley too. I've heard the word optimism quite a bit being thrown around there.

0: moments in New Zealand rugby, and you got to call another one on Saturday night when Will Jordan became the highest try scorer in All Blacks history.
1: Yeah, it's a brilliant strike rate, isn't it? I mean, he's an outstandingly gifted rugby player, isn't he, Will Jordan? I mean, he can play equally as well at fullback, as we well know. He's just the supreme finisher, really. I mean, I tell you what, TJ, there's many more to come.
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0: 18 minutes after 9 now, Sport Nation mornings. Keep those texts coming. 8833, got some beauties. We'll get to them later on in the hour. The All Blacks made it 2-2 in the Nations Championship. Comfortable margin in the end Saturday evening. 47-17, the final score over Italy. Pretty much keeping with the average score between the teams over the 40 years they've been playing. Italy proved stubborn opponents, though, to rake through it all. The man who called the match for Sky, Grant Nisbet. Morning, Nisbet.
1: Morning, TJ.
0: Mate, in the end, they got the result, good outcome. What's your overall thinking of the performance of the All Blacks? Because I think people have expressed a few frustrations about what went on along the way.
1: Yeah, look, it wasn't perfect by any means. A lot of mistakes on the part of the All Blacks. I think Dave Rennie probably summed it up at the end of the game when he sort of gave it a pass mark.

0: Nations Championship. So it's quite delicate, really, in many ways. You'd like very much, I'm sure, to give every player an opportunity in these first three games before they head off to South Africa. So I'll be intrigued when that team comes out on Thursday night.
1: Yeah. Look, I can't imagine they won't give those guys a run. It's just going to be interesting to see who goes into the starting 15, who goes into the sub-bench. Is it fair to say that the stop-start nature of the game, yes, there were mistakes made by the players, but how much of that had to do with the officiating of the game? Because what we saw was a very stark contrast to what we got used to seeing in Super Rugby. And I just wonder whether it's something about the French way of refereeing and the fact that they're digging their toes in France over the way they think that the game should be policed. What did you make of it on Saturday night?
0: Yeah, look, it's the old argument, isn't it? The Northern Hemisphere referees and the Southern Hemisphere referees. Look, he wasn't brilliant by any means. I think one of the problems was the TMO spent most of the time in his ear. And I thought those days were gone. I mean, we all know what happened in the World Cup final in Paris back in 2023 when the TMO virtually dictated who won the World Cup. And we don't need to go back to those days. And I know that we'll never know the outcome, but I'm sure they'll have a meeting at some point, the referees, and talk about the officiating over the weekend. The first thing they need to address is the involvement of the TMO. Keep them out of it unless he's asked.
1: Yeah, I suppose there was the other side of the argument, though, because if it wasn't for the TMO, Ruben Love would have been very unjustly sin-binned.
0: Yeah, how long did that take, though?
1: Yeah.
0: It took forever, didn't it? If you actually go back and have a look at it, play continues, and then suddenly the referee decides that he needs to have another look. And you're there, right? I mean, he made a good call there. But I just felt his involvement overall was far too great, really.
1: Yeah, I just thought at times that it sort of made for quite an erratic performance of the officiating, inconsistent, a bit confused. At times, what about the red card? No real room for confusion there?
0: No, none at all. I mean, he may argue that he was trying to shrug himself free from somebody holding his legs. But once you put head on head like that, even though it didn't seem to affect Roygaard to any great extent, nevertheless, it did not look good. And he had two shots at it as well. So it'll be interesting now to see whether there's any follow-up along those lines, because obviously they will review that. He copped the red card, which was 20 minutes overall, but it's quite possible that some meeting sometime this week, it might be a couple of games as well.
1: Yeah. Interesting, because I thought the Springboks hooker, Ben Jason Dixon, was yellow-carded for something. Well, not entirely the same, but certainly the same ballpark. That wasn't upgraded. That's an interesting subject for discussion. I know they're going to go to a bunker system where the same people make the decisions over things like that in time. Look, let's go back to the test at Eden Park. As you say, there's a very proud record to defend there against an Ireland team that, well, they put out a B-plus team against Japan, still won quite comfortably, beat Australia the week before. They would absolutely love it. When you consider the things that they've achieved against the All Blacks in recent years, they would love a win at Eden Park. This is shaping up as a real blockbuster.
0: I reckon you're right. I think it's an absolute blockbuster, and I think the All Blacks will probably get there, but there'll be some anguish and heartache along the way. I think Ireland were very impressive, particularly with their win over the Australians the week before. As you say, they put out a less-than-top team against the Japanese and comfortably got home, which once again displays their depth. And we've built up a real history over the Irish in the last decade, really, since they beat us in Chicago historically. And then, they've beaten us in Ireland. We had that tremendous game at the World Cup, which could have gone either way. And it's just become a rivalry for the ages, really, certainly in the last decade. So it's a mouth-watering prospect. And, I think the Irish will think we've really got a shot here.
1: Yeah, I don't know how much you saw of the other action over the weekend. There were so many games played, but, South Africa, they rested several of their front line, a lot of their front line, and yet still produced some commanding rugby to win again at the weekend over a brave Scotland team.
0: Yeah, look, I've been impressed with Scotland. We mentioned how good they were in Argentina last week, TJ, and they had that horrible trip, and we've had to do it ourselves. Yeah, from Argentina to South Africa. I don't know how many date lines you crossed, but whatever it is. And not only that, then they throw you into Pretoria at altitude. So everything conspired against the Scots. But, by gee, they were in that game for a long period of time. I know the Springboks have got great depth, and we all know that. But I've been really impressed with the Scots in this competition. And 42-28 sounds like it's pretty comfortable, but it was not comfortable at all. And they opened up the Springboks on many occasions in the game. And, you know, if Gregor Townsend can keep this team ticking over, they could be a real threat, particularly when they get home.
1: Yeah, for sure. Oh, well, it was a great weekend, Nisbo. Thanks very much for joining us. Great call on Saturday night. Really enjoyed it. And we'll talk again soon, mate, eh?
0: Good on you, TJ. Cheers, mate.
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1: Suddenly, what was expected to be a two-horse race for Super Aupiki has turned into a three-way showdown, and it's the defending champions who are under some pressure to win for a place in the final. South Islanders Matatu guaranteed a place in the decider. But the team that has really rattled the cage this year has been the Hurricanes Poa, who beat the Matatu side this last weekend in the penultimate round. And that forces the Blues into a must-win scenario against Matatu in Christchurch this weekend. Joining us now, and she gave a great call of that Poa-Matatu game on Saturday from Sky Sports, Taylor Johnson. Morena, Taylor.
16: Morena, how's things going? It was a really good weekend of Super Rugby Open, yeah, that's for sure.
1: Yeah, well, what a game. And a down-to-the-wire thriller. And I guess a further reinforcement of just how far this Poa team have come this year.
16: Oh, it's really interesting because, as we know, like they didn't win a game since 2024 after winning that one a couple of weeks ago. And one of our co-commentators, Les Elder, she had a podcast and she said, the Poa are the leftovers of all the other teams, because it's essentially true. There's a lot of players who haven't been offered contracts, and so they went to the Poa. And then they used that to theme their week this week, and they said, we're their leftovers and we're going to go eat in Timaru, and that's exactly what they did. So it was phenomenal to see them finally find their straps, and I think a lot of that is due to their coaching group with Hayden Triggs and Mal Bosman as well, but it's really good to see a team not being the wooden spooners all the time now.
1: Yeah, for people who missed it, Matatu were up 31-26 with time pretty much up on the clock. They had a scrum feed 10 metres out from their own goal line. I guess just they had to get it in, get it out, and the game was over. What happened next exemplified what's been going on with this Poa team. They dominated that scrum, shoved them off the ball.
16: Yeah, well, that was really interesting because they do have Blackfern props in front rows and lots of forwards in their Matatu pack. And I just think it was that sheer determination, like Angel Mulu, who played a full game and ended up getting the winning try. You know, she was really crucial in that scrum as well. And I think that's just someone who's, you know, really desperate to get back into a black jersey. You know, she's only got two caps from, I think, 3 or 4 years ago. And she was the woman of the match, the hardest working front rower I've seen in Super Rugby Aupiki.
1: So just give us the scenario this weekend. In fact, we'll just go back to that, because they still had, they won the scrum, they got the penalty, but they still had to find a way to win the game, didn't they?
16: Oh, absolutely. Like it was a tough battle, and Matatu are the best defensive team in the competition as well, and they actually spent prolonged periods inside the 22 unable to crack it. I think they had something like 13 minutes and only came away with the tries that they did. They probably should have won that game by a lot more, but what was even more remarkable is, you know, Angel Mulu crashed over the top of Kaipo Olsen-Baker, who is the best player in the world at the moment. It came down to the game management as well of Iti Tanohaia, who played her 20th, the most capped power player. She's a constable in her day life in Taranaki, and she is just everything that exemplifies this team. She's hardworking, she's got a lot of grit, and she was commanding her team. You could see her barking orders saying, get around, form another pod, and let's keep going. So I think a lot of credit is owed to those game drivers like her and Renee Holmes, who decided to go home and look at what it's done.
1: Yeah, look, just go through the scenario for this weekend, because Matatu, we know, are through, but the Blues, they now have to win if they're going to make the final, probably, if you consider that.
16: Bonus point win.
1: Yeah.
16: Yeah, to be safe, because we're expecting the Poa to beat the Manawa, and I think it's been a real frustrating season for the Manawa. They've got some really good individual players that have been unearthed, but just haven't been able to make things click as a team. And so we're expecting the Poa to get a bonus point win, and they play the game beforehand. So if the Blues want to guarantee themselves in the final, they probably need a bonus point win. Otherwise, it'll come down to points differential, and you just don't know who's going to have the better points. If at the moment it is the Blues, but we don't know what that Manawa scoreline's going to be. So yeah, it's crazy to think the Blues are in that position.
1: It's going to pan out, though, as the afternoon goes on. I guess they will know the full scenario going into that final game in Christchurch.
16: Yep. Yeah.
1: Okay. Well, look, Whitney Hansen was in the stand Saturday. Has she seen, in your mind, some contenders for the Black Ferns put their hands up? At least for that Black Ferns 15 match against the Black Ferns. It's kind of like a trial game they're going to play in Upper Hutt a month from now.
16: Yeah, I think talking to her, she really likes hard workers, a bit like Dave Rennie, likes to see what people do around the field. And so I think people like Paris Lukatui, although she's new to rugby, will probably get a look in because of her athleticism. And you talk to some of the Matatu players and they just said, she's the fastest player in the team. She gets an intercept at training and the wingers don't even bother chasing her because she's that quick. Which is quite, I don't think anyone says that about second rowers. So that's quite remarkable for her. But I do think some people like Angel Mulu, who I mentioned beforehand, will probably get a look in. There's a couple from the Manawa, like Shara Tuliotsuwa'a, who's been exceptional and reminds us very much like Portia Woodman. So there's a lot of really outstanding people I think will get an opportunity in that Black Fern 15 and that internal trial match.
1: Because I was having a look at the schedule that they've got ahead of them this year. I mean, they have got a fantastic lineup of games to play between now and, what, October?
16: Oh, yeah, they throw in a South Africa game in there as well. And they've got Australia, which they've never lost to Australia as well. And I think there's a real excitement around the women's rugby game in New Zealand. And like you talk to the players and they're just loving the Super Rugby Opiki competition this year itself. I was even talking to some of the Blues players and, you know, they said they didn't actually expect it to be as close as it has been, which is quite interesting because you look at that team on paper, they should be blitzing everyone. Even Matatu have really stood up this year as well.
1: Yeah, yeah. Getting some texts in from people who were at the game in, played in South Canterbury territory. What a great idea that was. And they got a terrific crowd there.
16: They did. I think it was just under 3,000. And it was great. You know, there were so many young kids there, families, even grandparents. It was such a, it turned on a stunner of a day. And they were so entertained. It was really cool. And the Matatu woman actually went down a few days early, went to some rugby festivals. There was Georgia Miller was there. They had a Georgia Miller versus Anna Richards team of an invitational woman to come and play. It was such a good spectacle. And I think we should have more games in the regions. I think everyone knows that as well, but I'm glad Matatu actually have done it.
1: Yeah, we have got a text through from Jim from Temuka, South Canterbury Territory, saying it was a cracker of a day. I think they charged, what, $20 to get in, got a really good crowd. They should bring more games to South Canterbury. Something for them to think about, isn't it?
16: Oh, and I think it was a success other than the scoreline, really. When I was talking to Blair Baxter after the game, he said, look, the girls love being there. And I love Timaru as well. We went and had breakfast along the waterfront. It was really nice. Oh, it was such a great occasion. So I think they've definitely set up a catalyst for more things in the future. But I do like how Matatu, I think they've taken games to other regions beforehand as well. I wouldn't mind a trip to Invercargill to get some blue cards. So hopefully they put that on next year.
1: Yeah, I'm with you on that one. Well, talking of which, you've interrupted the first day of your holiday to talk to us. Go on, tell us where you are.
16: I'm in Rarotonga. Coming in and out of reception, but I decided, hey, I need a little bit of a break before the NPC starts. I can't wait to kick into that.
1: Well, you enjoy your time over there, and thanks very much. I'm really thrilled that you were able to join us, Taylor. Thanks a lot, and have a great week.
16: Thanks, CJ. You too. See you later.
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0: 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Oleg Salenko steps onto the World Cup stage and scores 5 goals. Cameroon can't stop him. 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
0: A record that still stands alone in World Cup history. 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
6: Well, breaking news overnight that Brendan McCullum is no longer coach of the England Test cricket team following a dismal Ashes summer and the defeat to the Black Caps, both marred by off-field turbulence. Joining us, the man known as the analyst from his podcast, broadcaster, writer, former county cricketer, Simon Hughes. Morning to you, Simon.
7: Morning, Tony.
6: Look, first of all, is this any surprise?
7: No, actually. I thought that after the Ashes something would happen. And then there was a spared execution with the 3 tests against New Zealand, which obviously England didn't play very well in, and New Zealand played very well in, credit to them. I just think that Brendan, actually, when he first started as the test coach, he was a breath of fresh air, and he liberated the players who had become quite constant.

0: tell from his demeanor, his body language, that he just had enough, and he didn't have any more deep in his soul to give to the England cause. And I felt that a little bit with Stokes as well. I felt he dragged him out of the mire enough times, and he's had to work very hard to get his body conditioned for the next campaign, and obviously had a lot of injuries. I think mentally, you know, he found it really tough. His batting has declined, and I think he knows that. And, you know, I had a couple of text exchanges with Ricky Ponting during this process a few weeks ago. And he and I both just said, I think he's done. He's had enough. And you look at the decline in his batting in particular, and the relationships with the various bosses and so on. He's gone. And I can't see him regaining that. I mean, he says that he wants to play for Durham, and maybe that will happen. But I kind of can't see him playing for Durham next April when it's 5 degrees against Glamorgan on a deserted ground somewhere. I don't know whether I can really see that. So I think he might have these kind of visions of playing on, but I'm not sure how long that's going to last.
1: Yeah, it probably won't stop the calls going out. Simon Hughes, thank you so much for your observations of that. Great to talk to you, and I'm sure people will enjoy following you on the Analyst podcast.
0: That's
1: and you've been on holiday too. You've broken your holiday to talk to us, so we're very grateful for that.
0: No worries.
1: Okay, thanks, Simon.
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1: Brendan McCullum is no longer coach of the England Test cricket team. First of all, is this any surprise?
0: No, actually. I thought that after the Ashes something would happen, and then there was a stay of execution with the three tests against New Zealand, which obviously England didn't play very well in, and New Zealand played very well in. And I think they need more guidance, more structure, and now they needed someone a bit more strategic.
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1: Part of our coverage here on Sport Nation football commentator Nathan Lane. 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I've got to ask, mate, how's the last 7 days been? Like, exhausting?
2: It's been such a roller coaster, hasn't it? 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England are going to, you know, start showing the quality they've got in their team. And then you go have that Mexico game. I mean, I think I almost had a heart attack about five times.
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wing. You're up in the line. I think you think of some of the wingers and some of the centres in the game of rugby league, and potentially that will be available for Australia. I'd wrap my support around those guys. I would work extremely hard with the guys inside you, and I would be having the conversation to everyone that's inside you about their roles defensively and how important it is for them to make good decisions defensively, bring line speed, number up on who they got, and that will bring assurance and confidence to come up and make those calls. So if I was Marky Mark, that's something I would do defensively to help.

0: Any day inside me, and I would just give them communication and confidence to get up and make good decisions defensively.
1: Cover my ass. Is that the communication?
0: Cover my ass, please. Yes, Muller. Get him, Malachi. Yes, boy.
1: That guy said something about your mum. You get him. Go. Get it. Get at him! No, it's actually similar to the topic we'll be talking to Jerome Robaty about a little bit later on too, the importance of those combinations. But what this is here with Nwanga Kiwazi is this is a maturity that we haven't seen in these code switches too often, when they go, oh, well, usually, oh, he's going off to the other code. He's dead to us. Let's not pick him. Nope. Pick the best players available for what they've got. And do you know what I love about this? That to me sounds like the Kangaroos going, we want to win this World Cup. I want the best players available to us. I don't want to cut my nose off to spite my face. Yes, we've got other wing options and we can go with that. Usually the ARLC, who runs the NRL, and of course the Kangaroos go, well, do you know what? No, we need to protect our code. This time they've gone, do you know what? We need the best because we're taking on the best. Tonga, Samoa, New Zealand, all big threats. I love that. To me, this is a shot across the bow.
0: Haven't made this decision difficult. You know, this is flowing under the radar, Sammy. Look how great this is. They've seen an opportunity here. They've had a conversation with Mark Namakitawase. They've had a conversation like Rob Walter Kiwi Walter, sorry. And they've got it signed, sealed, done, bang. We're not having these, oh, what about this? What about these rules? Oh, no, he's shooting off to rugby. Sad. Oh, poor me. What about league? Blah, blah. No, they've made a decision. He's available. Let's play him. Bang.
1: Yep. Hey, speaking of Rob Walter, by the way, mate, it is we do have, in fact, the Black Caps versus West Indies commentary of the second ODI underway now, just getting underway. It's on Sport Nation Extra. So if you want to listen to the cricket, it's not the Sport Nation commentary team. We're picking it up from the Caribbean, Mon. And they will be running that through. We'll be on Sport Nation Extra. 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We'll be keeping you in the loop as we go through the morning. Time for a break here. We've also got the Punters Club, by the way, Dagger, so put your mind to that one. We've
0: Is
1: got
0: that
1: the
0: me?
1: First. Well, it's us. After your last one, I don't think it's just
0: that
1: you.
0: That wasn't me, the last one.
1: Definitively 100%. Robbie, can I get confirmation? It was 100% Dagger, the last one, wasn't it?
2: Correct.
1: Yes, correct. Oh,
0: what,
1: thank you, Dagger.
0: What was it? What did I pick?
1: That there lies the problem, Dagger. We're going to take a break and we'll come back on the other
0: Own
1: side
0: it,
1: for a bit of a deep dive from the Dagger Man.
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0: him and his ability, and it's a remarkable story. Look, Sammy, the game wasn't perfect.
1: No. Nope.
0: By any stretch.
1: Far from.
0: I think the Italians showed the rest of the world, if you can get up off the line, bring a bit of line speed, you could really disrupt that attack that the All Blacks were trying to do. I think the All Blacks probably just lacked a little bit of discipline with ball in hand. They really need to stay patient, stay disciplined, because what the Italians were doing is, it was basically one man was shooting out. They were rushing the pods, but that guy outside the pod system would shoot up and he'd kind of stop. And when you've got that player in your peripherals, it makes you cut back, step back to the defenders on the inside. But Will Jordan, if you go watch Will Jordan's, when he stepped that defender that shot up, that is a prime example. He was shooting up, he was getting caught on his heels. He wasn't keen to make a tackle, but he was keen to make the All Blacks step back in. Will was patient with his footwork. He stepped that defender, and then it created an opportunity on the outside for Josh Morby, Cam Roygaard to score under the post. So this week's identity from the Irish, line speed. They're one of the first nations in the world to bring a hell of a lot of line speed. So predict and expect the All Blacks to be put under so much pressure from the Irish this weekend because the Italians showed them. So I'm not saying go away from the game plan. I think the game plan is fantastic. I think it's awesome. I think they've just got to stay patient and disciplined and don't go out of the systems too much. And also, when there's no space in front of you, there's got to be space elsewhere. So that's when your eyes and communication from everyone around the ball carrier comes into play. There might be an opportunity just for a little cross field kick, a little chip in behind just to turn that defence around. Can't line speed back to back if you're going backwards. It's very hard to get off the line when you're going backwards. So they'll find a way. I'm very, very impressed with the way that the All Blacks have gone about their mahi this week, last weekend and the last couple of weeks, Sammy.
1: Yeah, and speaking about the emotion, Joshy from the West Coast, morning mate, has texted through saying, and George Bauer crying in the anthem really shows how special it is to wear the black jersey. Every team needs to have an emotional connection. This team right now absolutely seems to. Mark from Tauranga and Steve, we see your text. We'll get to them on the other side of this break. 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
4: 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I've got to ask, mate, how's the last 7 days been? 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
5: 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And then you go have that Mexico game. I mean, I think I almost had a heart attack about 5 times.
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1: Minutes away from seven here on Sport Nation. Sammy and Izzy with you this morning. Our man Sumo straight into New Zealand, straight back down south. He's a busy man. He can't sit still. Is he allergic to his own bed? Maybe that's it. Maybe he needs to change the sheets or.
0: Imagine that. I was meant to cater with him. Lucky I pulled out, boys. I'm here. I'm on.
1: Good. How good. Mind you, maybe one of the tech might have worked. You guys could have just shared a microphone. They've been close and cuddly, is it? Would have been good.
0: Well, let's get some sports. I would have taken this kit.

0: French sensational match winner. However, this semi-final, not for the first time at a World Under 20 tournament, that New Zealand rugby needs to put far more work into age group rugby, type 5 set piece play. We're getting blown away at this tournament because we can't scrum or defuse line-out drives and mauls, and unless we address this, we won't be winning this tournament anytime soon. This winning this tournament will remain unattainable, says Steve. Appreciate your text. Well, listen, as he mentioned, it's not the first time that criticism's been thrown that way, Dagger.
1: Yeah, I can't comment on this because I have genuine evidence of it. This will be pure speculation. I don't know, but I can probably say, like, attack and the way that we play rugby as young kids is a big part of that. You know, you've got to be small, you've got to be fast, you've got to be agile or explosive and so on. So maybe, and I know Jace Ryan this year, he went to Taupo, he hung out with the New Zealand Under-20s, and we know Jace, he loves set piece and his understanding of scrum and line out. And, yeah, it's clearly evident that that's probably what's setting us apart from other nations. You know, big bodies, very big set piece. They are very physical in the breakdown, the carry, the gain line. Like, they're just big humans. And for us, yeah, we probably might not have the size, but maybe that's where technique comes into play. You know, understanding the minute skill sets that is needed to be good at scrum time, be great in the line out. Size is obviously hugely important in the line out. Having a bit of height with you will allow you to get above your opposition jumper and give you that ability to get the ball back. So that's something that we have to rely on genetics, etc. But there's scrums, there's line outs, there's scrumming, there's mauling, and there's other things. And this is coming from an outside back here, so don't forget, this is an outside back talking about set piece. But I'm sure there's a lot of fine arts that is involved with scrumming and line outs. So, yeah, that's a fair point, Steve. I think that's probably where we are lacking at the moment, is our ability to compete set piece-wise.
0: Yeah, it'd be nice to see some of that, given we know it still has a huge relevance and importance at the senior level. If we get to that stage, you know, we're not talking about juniors being under 15s, under 16s here. But at that stage, when you go from being a school student up into that kind of university age and a young professional, absolutely, I think there should be a focus put on there. That is, of course, our sports news update brought to you by Night and Day. You can grab yourself a $3 chia pudding. $3 chia pudding $3. Every day. Get amongst it. And love the text coming through here. Love how Dagger talks like he's a thug. Has he ever been in a ruck in his life? Of course. Hey, of course he has. Never on purpose, but definitely he's been in there. Definitely.
1: Look, wide rucks was a big part of our game, and Wayne Smith would put it on us outside backs to ensure that the wide breakdown is taken care of. So, yes, I have been in a ruck, and I've actually won a couple of turnovers. When the opposition is not looking, I would counter ruck and make a crucial turnover. Nah, look, to be honest, I snapped my shoulder actually going into a ruck. 2015, got dropped from the World Cup, went back to play for Hawke's Bay. I was trying to jackal over the ball, and let's just say I had long levers, but really my knees were straight. So I was basically like a staple. And one of the Auckland loose forwards just fired into this ruck, hit me straight on the shoulder, dislocated my shoulder inward.

0: Tava Tava Nawa. Wow, we. And most of these backs. I think Will Jordan got a turnover on the weekend too. I'm like, Will, what are you doing in that ruck getting a turnover like that? Don't embarrass me. But, yeah, fair point.
1: Hey, now, come on the other side of this break. We've got a question for you. I want to text through in 8833. We often talk about the GOAT, right, in football all the time. It's the Ronaldo versus

0: taking a penalty shot to keep your life going. Kicks us through your thoughts. We'll give ours on the other side of this break.
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0: You're back with Sammy and Izzy this morning, and we asked a question on the other side of the break. If you had to pick somebody to take a penalty shot at goal in a shootout format to save your life, who would you go to? Now, I reckon we will get no votes or very close to next to no.

0: votes for Cristiano Ronaldo. I reckon no one's going to him for that. But I reckon a lot of people would say Lionel Messi. Because you'd trust him in that environment. Now, when we talk about the GOAT, I know there's far more to being the best footballer on the planet than just taking a penalty shot at goal. But a big part of that has to be stepping up when it matters, big game composure, and being able to hold your cool with everything on the line. And for me, that's why when we talk about the GOAT debate between those two, Messi gets it every time. Because you'd really go, cool, big situation, I'm going to rely on him. Out-and-out talent, yeah, you could definitely have the debate. But if you really wanted to know where things were, I think Messi gets the vote over Ronaldo. He's not who gets my vote all up, though, Dagger, I've got to say. I got a text through here from Irish John. Thank you, Irish John. He's gone with a naked Susan Boyle because she would scare not just the goalkeeper away, but the ref and the fans. Easy tapping. John. Well, you know, it's hate.
1: Holy.
0: That's quite the take. And Irish John, I think this says a lot about you. That's right where your mind goes, by the way. Just very clearly. Dagger, for you, someone's going to take a shot at goal to save your life. Who are you picking?
2: Well, this guy's passed away, but I'd probably, as of late, I've seen a bit of footage of Diego Maradona.
0: Yeah.
2: I'd probably go him. Like, just, he is so relaxed. I don't think he'd get overawed by the occasion. What pressure? Was there any pressure associated with Diego Maradona? So, rest in peace, Diego, but I'd say him. And just really looked relaxed and calm every time he was out on the football field. So that would probably be a past player, a current player. I would take Erling Haaland. Because Erling's doing Erling things. He's like Diego, very chill, chillaxed, in fact, and he's got a bazooka of a left foot. I think some of the goals he scored throughout this World Cup were outrageous, and I just would love to have him with my life in his hands taking a shot to keep me alive. So there you go. That would be one. If I had to throw a speculator, I wouldn't go anywhere near Dag. And the reason I say this, 2017, we were playing in Johannesburg. It was the Crusaders' first title win across the ditch, first team ever to win a title in South Africa. Mm-hmm. And we were training during the week. And, well, we thought if it does go to overtime and we can't decide a winner, it will go to drop goals. And in amongst around the 22 in different positions. So basically we went through the team and it was the guys that you thought maybe would shank it that came through to fruition. They kicked it extreme well. And it's the guys that actually kick a lot were battlers, myself included. So, yeah, I'd probably back myself, but would it go straight and would I be too obvious with where I'm aiming? Probably. So it wouldn't put me to have my life, your life in my hands, Sammy.
0: Yeah, don't worry. And I say this lovingly, Dagger, you were nowhere near my top couple of
2: million. Why is that?
0: So,
2: reason?
0: Because you're not a footballer for starters.
2: How do you know?
0: Because, am I right?
2: I can kick the ball.
0: Sure, but are you among the best footballers on the planet?
2: Oh, I'll probably back myself to, be really competitive.
0: He's talking. He just told me, don't choose me.
2: And I agree.
0: He's like, how dare you? I'll do it.
2: During this World Cup, actually found myself thinking, I could have played for the All Whites, I reckon. I found myself truly believing, I could have gone all right at football. I loved kicking the ball. Okay, I was a goal kicker. I loved kicking, for touch and consider myself to have the one wood on the right foot. So I thought, got myself thinking, how would I have gone in football? Maybe, speed. You've got to have speed when you're playing football for those through balls, getting them behind those last defenders and creating opportunities. So I'm in a mood today where I could back myself to do anything. There you go. Are you surprised?
0: That'll do me. Dagger says, wouldn't be me. I wouldn't pick me. Definitely not me. And then I say, I agree with you. And you're like, how very dare you? I'd do it. I could do anything I set my mind to. Jesus.
2: How about we get you in the goal down the road at the kids' school and I'll put a couple of bazookas at you?
0: Okay, we'll do it.
2: We'll do that,
0: I'm good with that. You didn't know that I was a goalkeeper, right?
2: Well,

0: It doesn't surprise me. Goalkeepers don't have to move fast left or right.
1: I should also point out, I was a goalkeeper, but I was a terrible goalkeeper. Don't ask the scores. I won 2 Man of the Match awards at goalkeeper.
0: Perfect goalkeeper.
1: Both from the other team.
0: Sides covered. You got both sides covered.
1: You
0: and
1: are.
0: You're in the middle.
1: Wow. Wow. The shade you're starting to throw. This is starting to get... We're crossing the line here, Dagger. Jeez, just because you're a beast of an athlete, the rest of us need to... Far out. Wow. Joshua of the West Coast. Joshua of the West Coast has gone Hazem El Masri. We nearly kicked 35 in a row. He was a dead-eyed dick. He was unreal when he was kicking that.
0: Allegan was on the show yesterday.
1: Yeah, it was great in the station. Lovely hearing the mad dog chuck himself go absolutely loose. Text comes through saying, Messi, as he missed 2 penalties this tournament, keep it loyal and go with Winton Roofer. Check his penalties on YouTube. I spent... Simo, you're right. He was absolutely amazing. I'm agreeing with Dagger. If I'm choosing anyone... Haaland, he is someone who just seems to be comfortable in his skin. And I actually really like the Maradona comparison, I've got to say, Dagger, as well. Because the main reason I say that is Maradona just seemed to live for the big occasion. The bigger the occasion, the happier he was. Give me all the spotlight. Now, I don't think Haaland craves the spotlight, but I think he's damn comfortable in it. I just think that if... You were going to go somebody who would absolutely nail the core role, not be concerned at all. He would go top of my list. But keep your thoughts coming through on 8833, who you would pick in that environment. On the other side of the break, Brent Hall will be joining us. About talking All Blacks, looking forward to that with him. Of course, he is the host of the Aotearoa Rugby Pod. But also, how those little legs of his just keep going and going. He's backing up for North Harbour once again. Nothing can stop him from getting involved in the NPC. Who can blame a great comp? Jerome Ropati will join us to talk about where the Warriors' outside back options are, what they should be doing with the next couple of weeks. I've got a little theory that I want to float. Keen to hear from J-Row on that. It's, of course, Club Rugby Tuesday as well. Jordan Ollie from Mid-Northern up in Northland will be joining us for that one. Can't wait for a bit of a chat there. Keep your texts coming through on 8833. We'll be back in a few moments here on Sport Nation.
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0: flying. And just mate, my algorithm is just Brent Hall, Ross Cole.
1: He's off to training early because he needs to warm up, the old fella.
0: Yeah, hey, listen, can't wait to see some of the TikTok dances that the young Harbour kids get you into as well. So dap up and can't wait.
2: Cheers, Ben. Thanks for having me on.
0: Yeah, hey, 6'7". Go well, mate. The young man himself having a go there on the other side of the. Oh, he's a legend, isn't he, Brent Hall? Wow, he just ever ready for a chat, ever ready for a game of rugby. Gotta love it. And we'll be back on the other side of this break, having yarn with Jerome Ropati about the Warriors' backline.
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3: 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Oleg Salenko steps onto the World Cup stage and scores 5 goals. Cameroon can't stop him. 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

0: Yeah, the thing for me as well, by the way, Sports News brought to you by the crew at Night and Day. Grab yourself today, being a Tuesday, every Tuesday in July, they've got $3 cordon bleus. Hit that up at Night and Day. But on this front, we are to blame. And I say we, I'm talking about us as fans, certainly the media are all too, and not you specifically, Dagger, not throwing shade, but players too, right? Because when the calls were going wrong there, let's go back into that early 2000s. Yep. When there was a call gone wrong, we could not let it go. We didn't let it go. And I would say, if I said the name Wayne Barnes.
1: Yeah.
0: Right, straight away. We as a country held on to that as a dominant sporting thought for literal years. And any time something didn't go right, we will go back to that and look to it. Refereeing decisions. I mean, can Colin Hawke, is he allowed to go into Otago still? If he crossed the line, would there be trouble for him? Here is what I'm talking about. We expect perfection. And because we did, we created a system where they go, well, this technology, we're going to have to use it. We got to get these decisions right. We found out that it's not flawless. But the toothpaste is out of the tube. You can't put it back in, right? It can't go, well, we're going to get rid of technology and go back, because we aren't mature enough, not anyone I'm talking about specifically on this station, on this country, just sports fans in general. We're not mature enough to go, oh, well, better than that whole malarkey with technology. It won't change. What is the middle ground? How do we get it right?
2: I think TMOs will have a part of the game. I think it's more clarity of where and when they come in and have an influence on the game. You know, I just don't want one that's just sitting there and stopping up. Like, that All Black Test was so stop-starty. And I felt sorry for the French official because he didn't have any confidence in his ability to officiate and make clear decisions. He was just always second-guessing himself, and you never want that. I never wanted that as a player. I never wanted to go out there and play a game of rugby when I'm not too sure of my role and where I fit in the puzzle. And when you do that, you lack confidence, your ability to make a play, make a good decision, play what's in front of you. So that's my only concern when you've got such influence and impact from a TMO.
0: Yeah, I thought Pierce, the referee, his first name escaped me, unfortunately. The English referee from the first test against France. He was outstanding. I want I want every test performed like that. In fact, the text literally just came through from Brett at that occasion. How good was the performance of Luke Pierce? Is that his name? Sorry, the week before was. Absolutely. Hey, we asked on the text line, 8833, who would you want taking a penalty shot at goal for you? I'll get through with a couple of these quickly. Gary's text through that, Dagger, you're his second choice. Confidence from you is awesome. Poking out the tongue, running in the World Cup again, put the goalie off, that's it. Then his first choice, though, was his wife. The angry look on her face would put any goalkeeper off. Dangerous move to say publicly, Gary, but there may be some. I'm not saying me. There may be some who agree with that logic as well. Andrew Hoare, got a look in for a penalty shot. Okay. Mark picked Rodinho. Roberto Carlos, it says best left foot ever. Potentially best left foot ever. I hope that'll be. And Jim has said, don't put Maya Wilson forward. First shot's an air ball. Miss the out. That's right.
1: I love Maya.
0: Long memories. And Matt Letizler was put forward. One of the great spot kickers of all time, in fact, playing in the what became the English Premier League, but it was just First Division back in the 80s, and that when he was playing as well. So, yeah, some great ones. Keep them coming through on 8833. Time for a break. On the other side of that break, Club Rugby Tuesday. We're heading up north. Mid-Northern club captain Jordan Olley on the line.
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10: It's tight. It's tense. It's Wembley. And then Jeff Hurst strikes.
11: Langford says no.
10: Hat-trick in a World Cup final. England's greatest moment. And still one of football's biggest debates. Did it cross the line? 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And England are world champions.
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14: It is time for Club Rugby Tuesday, one of our absolute favourites. And congratulations to everyone who's won titles up and down the country and whatever grades you've done over the weekend as well. So many Club Rugby finals, and that is absolutely awesome. And today, thanks to Bunnings Coaching Legends, you can nominate a volunteer coach and win them legendary prizes. We have got on the line, out of the Mid-Northern Cobb, Jordan Olley, the club captain. Hey, I hope so. Otherwise, it would make a hell of an interview. But I do know that the partying has been long, hard, and otherwise after the team did the double. How good is that? Jordan, a very good morning to you, mate.
15: Yeah, cheers, fellas. Yeah, appreciate it. Yeah.
14: That's exactly the level of dusty we're all hoping for. I won't lie, Jordan, because you guys deserve to celebrate. Tell us, how are those celebrations? Talk us through the moment that Mid-Northern got to stand on top of the dais.
15: It was great to get both teams across the line. The finals were played a little bit later in the day this year, so it meant a bit of a later start for the celebration, but we certainly made up for it. Yeah, carried on back out to our club rooms, which is a bit out of town, but got a bus back out there and carried on all night, and yeah, no, it's a good one.
16: Oh man, I don't feel sorry for you, brother, but that voice is outrageous. I love it. Would have been a hell of a lot of energy for the last couple of days. But tell us about the game itself. What stood out? What was the difference? Was there any heroes that took part for your side to get the job done?
15: I think it was a classic team effort. I think, you know, it was quite tight for most of the game. You know, we sort

0: A recognised rewarder volunteer coach making community sport possible. Go well. Enjoy the rest of those celebrations and enjoy the off-season, mate.
1: Yeah, cheers, fellas. Appreciate it. Thanks.
0: How good. Love us some Club Rugby Tuesday, and how good was Jordan Ollie there. Now, on the other side of the break, Nigel Owen talking about the TMO dramas.
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Nation Breakfast. You got Sammy, you got Izzy. Unfortunately, no Scotty today. Went down to the deep south. Turns out the gear, not liking working down in the deep south.

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7: Well, the NRLW were a couple of weeks in, and a difficult week it was for the Warriors in the NRLW. 17 players. That's all they had to pick from. That's all they can use, right? Sure. But, you know, no extended bench, no spare names in the reserves. 17 fit and available players for the Warriors shows exactly what the injury toll is there, with a couple of suspensions thrown in. And it was a tough day at the office against the Raiders in Canberra as well. Joining us on the line, as we are lucky to have every Tuesday throughout this season for the NRL Dubs, it's the great man Ronnie Griffiths. Appreciate your time, Ron. And your takeaways from that game, first of all, as a coach performance-wise, but also as a coach finding 17 fit players and deciding where to play them.
8: Morning, gents. How are we? I think, you know, firstly, I'm going to have to – I had to coach. I thought I might have went through the year and the players might have just did it all, but, you know, there were 17 fit players. That was it. Actually found out how to do a bit of work. But, no, on a serious note, it was yeah, obviously, not the result we were chasing. And regardless of 17 fit or not, I still think there's some areas there where, you know, obviously we needed to be better and we just weren't on the same page on the weekend. But, yeah, 17 certainly made it hard. We were juggling things around, that's for sure.
7: When it comes to what you saw performance-wise, I mean, the Raiders are no mugs. They're a good footy side, no doubt, and Canberra is never the most fun place in the world to travel to. But let's talk about how things started. Slow out of the blocks, took a little while to get going, but I thought at least we saw the ladies throwing punches to the end.
8: Yeah, definitely. I think it, you know, particularly at half time, it was 18-6. We were certainly still in the hunt. But yeah, Canberra were just far too clinical, and we've seen some good traits in terms of, you know, we certainly didn't back out of the contest. We just weren't on the same page in the contest, which is, you know, an easy fix. And, you know, the players will set about fixing that, and they've already done so. I think, you know, we'd scheduled to have tonight off training, but, you know, on the way back, they just decided that they thought they needed to come in. So they've organised training for tonight, and just to go through some role clarity and make sure that we're comfortable leading into this weekend, because it's a short turnaround.
9: Coach Izzy here, appreciate you jumping on. What has been a huge telling point? I guess territory would play a big part. Like, you're constantly camped

0: It was about 10 to 3, so not ideal. So for you, is it an easy turnaround?
1: Yeah, I believe so. I think defensively we weren't defending together, so that's an easy fix in terms of just working how that looks. But discipline's a big one. I think, once you start giving away penalties, you give them back-to-back set, then you've got to defend for longer periods of time. Like, they had 42 sets to our 29, and one, it was due to discipline. Then two, that starts to turn into error. So, mentally, you end up just coming out of your own end all the time, and that's tough. And then physically, it's even harder for them. So, yeah, those little things that we just need to make sure that we're all on the same page with them, working away at.
2: Now, the scenario for you to pick Teamless Tuesday will be today. How you doing, Coach? Do we need to rustle a few numbers for you? Have you got 17 to work with? I know there was another sin binning. Any other injuries of concern? Any bodies coming back?
1: Nah, we've got two coming back. So Myra, she was suspended last week, so she'll come back into the mix. And then we've got Lavinia Tauhalaliku, the winger. So we'll have 19 to choose from this weekend. We'll be able to adjust things and work it around a little bit.
0: How disruptive was the Gail Broughton exclusion? Not ideal getting an injury, particularly after being so influential in week one. You feel like you're better suited? You're suited to fulfil that role?
1: Yeah, definitely. Definitely. I mean, you know, we all know those things are disruptive, that's for sure. Particularly when, I thought in round one, the game was, as I said previously, was on a knife's edge and she turned the game. So, no doubt disruptive, and we just need to make sure that we adapt to those moments better in the future when that does happen. It happened the night before we were travelling, so, no doubt players sort of, weren't able to deal with it and function as required on game day. But, we need to be better than that too as a team, because those things do happen in sport.
2: Ron, I love hearing that the players said, you know what, we want to get out there, we want to have a session. It's the kind of mentality that you can't coach, right? They either are like that as humans or they're not. And it will be a big one. First game at Go Media Stadium for the season, triple header with the New South Wales Cup boys playing as well as the Warriors men against the Dragons. These are opportunities that the ladies must be absolutely fizzing for.
1: Oh, definitely. I think just further to your point, at the end of the day, the players are out there doing the work. We're doing is guiding them and corralling them and pushing them in the right direction. And, they'll ultimately decide the result on game day. So for them to, take ownership is marvellous. But further to that, an opportunity to play Go Media, it'll be a capacity crowd. It's going to be a fantastic event, no doubt. Three grades playing, so they'd be no doubt fizzing. Really looking forward to this weekend and making sure that they defend the island.
2: Yeah, absolutely. It'll be monumental. Unbeaten at home, being, FMG last week, so keeping that home record will be absolutely monumental. Can't wait to see what the ladies have to produce. We'll be there with bells on. Looking forward to that one. Enjoy the week. I hope it goes well, and good luck on the injury front. If anyone looks like they've got a sniffle or if they stub their toe, I'll send some bubble wrap, some cotton wool your direction, and make sure these ladies make it to the game day, because we want to see them fit and firing. Ron Griffiths, appreciate your time as always, mate.
0: Cheers, Coach.
1: Thank you. Take care.
2: Bye. He is a great man, always making time for us as well. Always appreciate that with Ronnie. What a coach. Time for a break here on Sport Nation. When we come back on the other side, time for some sport news headlines. Some of your texts as well, breaking down some of the incredible comments made by Nigel Owens. It's hearing it was so refreshing, eye-opening, and also concerning, all in one fell swoop. Keen to get your takes on that. On the other side of this break, show is brought to you by Chemist Warehouse, keeping Kiwis healthy all year round.
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12: Minutes away from nine. In fact, just gone 27 minutes away from nine here on Sport Nation. And it is time for a bit of sports news headlines. Thanks to Night and Day. Grab yourself a $3 Cordon Bleu. Hoi, hoi. Looking forward to that one. Always a good feed. $3 every Tuesday at Night and Day. To the cricket, the West Indies are 130-7. In the 32nd over of the second ODI against the Black Caps after comfortably winning the first one. I think 7 wickets was the margin in the first game, looking very comfortable. Not so on this occasion. And the man causing the most danger for them, Jaden Lennox, he's into his 6th over now. He's got 4 for 15. Wonderful figures, ripping right in. Great to see him come. Mitch Santner's picked up a couple of wickets too. 2 for 21 from his 7 overs. The other wicket taker so far today was Michael Bracewell. He's 1 for 48 through his 7 overs. Dean Foxcroft came inside for Nathan Smith as well. So looking pretty good in that regard, and hoping to hear more and more. It is all over for, well, at least as far as results go, and hoping to win a title for the New Zealand under-20s. Heartbreaking loss for them at the Junior World Championships of Rugby in Georgia. They've gone down a late try from France for 26-22 loss for New Zealand. They had to play

0: spoke about. So you want a red debt of the game. And written out of the game is keeping the game flowing, keeping it fast paced, a lot of action. And I hate to say it, but that's what you get with league. It's just very high pace. There's never really any stoppages at the moment. But, mate, I love that chat with Nige, one of the greats. I'll tell you one thing, Sammy. Whenever there's a test week, you obviously understand who you're playing, but your second query is who's officiating. Who's going to be the official? And I would say this personally, because I can't speak for others, but I guess when I see Nigel Owens as our referee, it gave me a whole lot of excitement, because you knew that Nigel was going to come and officiate what's in front of him. He's going to be clear. He's going to be have great communication. He's going to make good decisions. He's going to be fair. And you always knew there was a fair game that is going to take place come Saturday. And one of the greats, the all-time greats, and I will say it openly right now, he made the wrong decisions with my yellow cards. One of them was against a player that we're going to talk to on Thursday, my former counterpart with Rob Carney. Yeah, he chipped it over my head. No, he put up a bomb, actually, and I went to charge it down, but obviously got my timing wrong and took him out. So I got sent off for that. And that was the game in Christchurch when it was about -3, and we nearly lost that game against Ireland for the first time. And Dan Carter hit a droppy, a dead duck droppy, but saved us. Salvaged a game down there. There was that one, and there was one in South Africa. We'd been penalised at the breakdown heavily. We're under the pump. And you spoke, someone gave me a bit of stick the other about an hour ago for not hitting rucks. Well, I hit a ruck for the first time ever. And I obviously went off my feet and we got penalised and I got simbined for that game. And I hadn't even had a ruck all game, and I'll go into my first ruck and I get yellow carded over there in South Africa. So, yeah, Nigel, I forgive you, but we don't forget.
1: but that's because the whole team was getting warnings, Dagger. You just happened to be the unlucky last before.
0: Yeah, but I'm
1: thing
0: well
1: went.
0: Away. I'm at the back, mate, covering high balls, ensuring Mornay Steyn can't kick it to the corner. I'm doing my job. Communicate it to me so I know. Nah, look, I got it wrong. It was my bad. Nearly cost us the game too. I was absolutely packing myself on the bench, I'll tell you that right now.
1: Oh, you wouldn't want to be binned and then have to go back and see the coach afterwards if you lost to either of those games. Far out. Now, DJ Tim Texter, I can't think of any games that are massively affected by bad decisions in Super Rugby. That is the blueprint. Last week was a shambles. Yep, I get you, but totally. It's not going to matter. It's not going to matter to officials from World Rugby. They're not going to go, we need to be more like Super Rugby. I bet that's a conversation that's not once been said in the corridors of power of World Rugby.
0: No alignment again.
1: Yeah, who would have thunk? What a surprise. We'll take a break. On the other side, come back with Paulie Moate with some TAB odds. We've got a punters club bet to make too. Good chance to add a bit of coin. We'll come with you on the other side.
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9: It's been a fun old show. Nigel Owens was a great conversation. 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No question whatsoever. Text through saying, I thought Wallace, being Satiti, made a few mistakes last week. Time for Karifi to come in. Think he's a better, far better footballer over the ball and deserves a shot. Cheers, Munster Mike from the Tron. You'll be waiting till South Africa for anything that resembles a chance in that front, Mike. But interesting to see Rico Ioane called in as injury cover, though. I mean, it's... he is a... Do you think they just did that because it's Ireland?
10: Just...
9: Jeez, I could be regaled by Izzy Dagg on the mic anytime.
11: Centre, wing, yeah.
9: Just on the sideline, close enough to be seen, I think it'll be good. 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Thanks to the TAB. You can bet live on your favourite sport and download the TAB app today. Paulie Moate, we are looking over the Football World Cup currently, and we're going to talk to you about that in a sec. But first, Black Caps live in play. They're going great guns. They've got the West Indies 137 for 9. Much money coming the way of the Black Caps right now?
12: I can tell you there's one punter out there, Sam, who's very, very keen on the Black Caps winning this. He put $30,000 on the Black Caps at $1.67 to beat the West Indies in this one-day international. So he is very, very happy with the way the Black Caps are going at the moment. As you say, 137 for 9 in the, what is it, the 35th over. Currently the Black Caps are $1.12 to win this match. The West Indies are now out to $13. But yes, one punter, $30,000 on the Black Caps to win. He did that when they were $1.67. And there's a whole heap of punters who have followed him in. The Black Caps were very

0: very popular prior to this game starting. So, yeah, bookies holding the bag here to a certain extent. And if the Black Caps can come out and just bat with, well, they wouldn't even have to raise a sweat, really, to surpass what looks like will be a very, very low total by the West Indies.
1: Oh, no.
0: What? Hey? What?
1: Oh, no. Hey?
2: You're putting a mocker on them already.
3: Paulie, this is not your first rodeo. You know far better than this. That's disappointing from you. We will be make sure you follow Paulie Maate on any social media account you like, and we expect everybody to behave kindly on that. But if for any reason the Black Caps don't get it done here, feel free to make sure Paulie Maate is aware of what he did. That is not on Paulie.
0: Not even I could stop the Black Caps here, guys. Not even me.
3: Keep digging.
0: Not even.
3: Jeez, dig up. Far out. We will have. Look, we've managed to. By the way. On Sport Nation Extra, we have managed to get a connection underway, it seems, with Guyana, which is wonderful. So we will have the second innings commentary going live on Extra from 9 o'clock this morning, if you're interested in listening to that commentary. Now, the World Cup getting to the serious pointy end here with the semi-finals. Where's the money coming from, Paulie?
0: Tomorrow's semi-final sees the French up against the Spaniards. France are $1.65 to qualify for the final. Spain are $2.25 to qualify. It's the French that are proving very, very popular with punters at the moment. 90% of the turnover in that to qualify market is on France to go through. And why not, with the way they've been playing throughout this tournament? Mbappe is the most popular in the anytime goal scorer option. He's garnering he's in over 55% of same game multis in that game between that semi final between the French and the Spaniards. Don't forget the promo team also have a first goal scorer bonus back promo on that semi-final. Just place a first goal scorer bet. And if your player doesn't score first but scores at any other time, get your money back up to $25 in bonus cash. But the French, very, very popular in the first semi-final. In the second semi-final, where the English are favourites to beat Argentina, they are $1.80. England to qualify for the final. Argentina, $2.02. Punters are jumping on the Poms as well. 60% of turnover in the match result market, where they are $2.60. So that's for them to win in North time. 60% of the turnover is on England there, and almost the same amount in that two qualified market. So plenty of support for the Poms to beat Argentina in the semi-final on Thursday morning. It's a couple of big bets that I can let you know about. $10,000 on France to qualify at $1.65. A $6,000 bet on France to qualify as well. Is a two-leg multi that you might want to have a look at. Both teams to score in the first semi-final into both teams to score in the second semi-final. There's an $8,000 bet on that little double there, and that comes out at $3.05. So that'll return just a tick over $24,000 if it is successful. There is plenty of big, big action on both semi-finals. Can't wait for the first one to kick off tomorrow morning.
3: Yeah, good on you, Paul. You can watch and bet live on your favourite sports and racing at tab.co.nz. Please do bet responsibly. It is R18. Talk to you tomorrow, mate.
4: Cheers, Paul.
0: The Black Caps. See you, boys.
3: Yeah, if he stops them, we're going to have an inquiry tomorrow. Now, Robbie, I've got $50 with the Punters Club. Where are we heading, mate?
5: Yeah, well, I'm liking what Paulie's saying. Well, part of what Paulie's saying about Mbappe to score. And I reckon we chuck that as a banker. We got 50 to spend. I think we chuck 30 on that. Yep. That gives us 31.50. So we'll take that. And then a couple of other ones. I've got a draw at full time. Mbappe to score in France to qualify. That's $13.97. We've got both teams to score, France to win in 90 minutes, and Dembele to score. That's paying $8.64. If we chuck a fiver on that, and also a fiver on Spain to qualify, a bit of a hedge, with a draw at full time, and Mikel Oyarzabal to be an anytime goal scorer. That's paying $20.94. So just under 100 there if we get that in with $5 as well.
1: Beautiful.
3: Yeah, I'm down. I think a little bit of a hedge is a good idea. Here we are. We will make sure that the punters get a little bit there. And I see Tojay's in there. TJ's taking notes, thinking, what can we do to steal these bet options? He's there onto it. You can feel us breathing down the back of their neck. Thanks so much to everybody who texts through today. Thanks to Rob for being just the alpha that he is. Izzy, proud of you, mate. Fun show. Thank you very much. Looking forward to doing it all again tomorrow. Hopefully with Scotty. Let's hope so. Time for TJ to pick things up. Commentary's live on Sport Nation Extra 2.
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16: The stories that matter. 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And the moments that live on. We're bringing you closer than ever before. 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

0: switch play here, quickly through the hands and a touch from Mr. Fang. Oh, Nicol! He's just a metre short of the line. Aaron Smith is there. The pass goes wide. Bang! It's Jordy Barrett who scores. Remember him dancing through the All Blacks in Chicago. Not this time, but Carberry has it. Ring Rose. Tackle! More good defence from the All Blacks, but can they keep holding out? Low, low ball.
1: Smith slings it across for Tuanga Fassi. Right in centre. Goal try! All Blacks have scored. Bowden Barrett's got it. Boy, that's a big one right on halftime.
2: Oh, superb!
1: Ireland piling on the pressure here. Picked up by Doris.
3: No!
1: Porter stands over it. He's got one already. Has another crack. Oh, he's there. He is there. Ireland under the posts. Just near the 22 as they go blindside through Hanson. Slips it to Lowe. He's in gap. Keenan in the gap. And Keenan scores. What a terrific try by the Irish fullback. Now off it goes to Tanyuani. Oh, he's in. The big man is in.
4: Yeah, memories of the last time the Irish were in New Zealand. It's 2 minutes after nine. Sport Nation mornings, Tuesday morning. Kia ora, hi everyone, welcome in. And already you can sense anticipation ahead of the clash this weekend. All Blacks Ireland, one of the great ones. And this morning we'll get an Irish perspective. Leading Irish writer Gerry Thornley joins us on the show. He's great value. He'll give us his views on where this team is at, how much of a threat they are to the All Blacks now. It was a 52-match, 32-year unbeaten run at Eden Park. We'll catch up with the All Blacks as well. A couple of developments yesterday. No Scott Barrett for the tour of South Africa. Rico Ioane added to the squad as cover following a couple of injuries. We'll hear Dave Rennie on that a bit later on. We'll get your thoughts too. Love to know what you think the All Blacks' best 15 is, because surely they've got to put the best team on the park for this one. So we'll talk about that throughout the morning. We'll also catch up with Hayden Triggs later on. Poa really getting amongst it in Aupiki. We'll talk to him when they finish training. Black Caps in action this morning in Providence, Guyana. Second ODI. West Indies won the toss, batting first. In fact, New Zealand won the toss. Put the West Indies into bat and things are going very well. We'll catch up with that very shortly. We'll get a score update. We'll have score updates throughout the morning. New Zealand now chasing a modest total. Big day in the United States. And no, it's not the World Cup. That's all back on tomorrow. Today, it's home run derby, they call it. They'll be flying them out of the stadium in Philadelphia. Good opportunity to catch up with Sam Brief on that and a few other big things going on in the States. Just find out what sort of imprint the FIFA World Cup is making on the American psyche and whether that can kick on and make football, or soccer as they call it, a major player, because it's a very hard nut to crack, that one. It's also got the latest on that possible move for the Chicago Bears, living in Chicago, that he is racing on the show later on this morning as well. And of course, we welcome your input. 8833, the number for you to text. You might have some thoughts on the news coming out of the All Black camp concerning Scott Barrett, who's not going to make it to South Africa, Rico Ioane, who's been added to the squad, and who you think the best 15 to take on the Irish this weekend at Eden Park will be. We might just go through that maybe zone by zone as the morning goes on. Well, that's all ahead of us this morning. Morning, Rick.
5: Yeah, good morning, TJ. It's all happening at the moment, isn't it? With the cricket, we've had rugby results, we've had plenty of news coming through as well, and I've got some headlines for you. Let's start, though, with the cricket. This is all thanks to PGG Rights and Turf, New Zealand's trusted pro turf specialist. The Windies, yes, they went and they started well. Didn't lose their first wicket till they had 63 runs on the board, and it went all downhill from there. John Campbell, he top scored for the Windies with 43 at the top of the order. He was clean bowled by Mitch Santner for that 43, included four fours and a six. Then Hakeem Augeest, he was out for 18, caught Nichols, bowled Bracewell. Casey Carty was bowled Santner for 18, then the captain Shai Hope was clean bowled by Lennox, who, his name will come up a lot in the scorecard. He was clean bowled by Lennox for seven. Sherfane Rutherford was also clean bowled by Lennox for eight.

0: Mia Jangu was LBW to Michael Bracewell for 24. Gudakesh Moti was bowled by Lennox for 1. Matthew Forward was bowled by Lennox for 1. Alzari Joseph was run out by Mark Chapman for 1. And Vitell Laws was LBW to Lennox for a duck. Curry Pier not out 7. For the Windies. So all out for 138 in the 36th over. Jacob Duffy, he opened the bowling with Matt Fisher, but the Quicks, they didn't really have too much luck. Combined, they went for 30 runs off 7 overs without taking a wicket. But then Michael Bracewell, 2 for 51 off 9. Dean Foxcroft, none for 16 off 5. Mitch Santner, 2 for 21 off 7. And as I mentioned, Jaden Lennox, 8 overs, 19 runs, 5 wickets. Early candidate for man of the match, you'd have to say, TJ, unless somebody does something spectacular from Windy's point of view with the ball.
1: Yeah, that's a sensational performance. It was a good toss to win by the look of it. I think the idea is on this particular pitch. They're playing it at Providence, not in Georgetown, which is the capital of Guyana. It's a stadium that I think has been in use for about 10 years now. They used to play on the border ground, but clearly, in a day-night game, the idea is you really are better off batting second, seems to be the way. And so it was a good toss to win, but much, much better performance from the New Zealand bowlers. I mean, 10 wickets in the end for 73.
0: Yeah, it's pretty damn good from the spinners too. So, you know, obviously a spinner's paradise, not much in it for the pace bowlers. So we'll have to see New Zealand all get their innings underway in about 20 minutes.
1: Well, the Windies slow bowlers bowled really well in game one. Mm. And so they're going to have to work, even though it's a modest total, they'll have to work for it. But that's looking a lot better for the Black Caps.
0: Yeah, and just on that, if you want to hear coverage of that game, go onto the Sport Nation app and you can go on to Sport Nation Extra and we have live commentary of the Black Caps West Indies for you, but if not, stay here and we'll continue to update that game as it continues on. Elsewhere in headlines, a last gasp try from France in the semi-final of the Under-20 World Cup has ended New Zealand's run in that campaign in Georgia. Adrien Drolet's 76th minute try gave France a 26-22 win and they booked their place in the weekend's final where they will meet defending champion South Africa. The French have won 3 of the last 5 tournaments in 2018, 2019 and 2023. The New Zealand side was there or thereabouts for most of it, but weren't helped by 2 yellow cards, 1 in each half.
1: Yeah, Big Max got done for a high tackle,
0: yeah.
1: And there was one later on. That's not going to help at all. And I think the other thing too, Rick, is that, and it's been an Achilles heel of this team all the way through. They've got a brilliant back line. They've got some really good loose forwards there, but their scrum. The French place so much importance on the scrum. Our scrum looked shaky right through the New Zealand scrum looked shaky through the tournament, and I think the French really made that pay. And despite that, they still were hanging in there. And, you know, right to the end. But as you say, the French got that try. And so it's, yeah, South Africa again. England were up early over South Africa as well. I think they were up by about 17-10, but South Africa just overpowered them.
0: Just ran them down.
1: And the French have got such incredible age group systems now, the depth of their professional rugby. So, yeah, disappointment again. It's, I think, 2017, was it, the last time New Zealand won? And so they're going to have to wait again. Making the top four, it's not to be sneezed at, but there'll be disappointment that, again, this is a tournament that New Zealand used to dominate, and they don't anymore, and part of the reason for that is that France have got so good, and South Africa, as we know, their depth at the moment is just off the charts, so they'll play the final. I think they were always the favourites, but New Zealand gave themselves a chance. But, yep, 2 yellow cards and a dodgy scrum is not a recipe for success.
0: No, both yellow cards for forwards as well, so you would have thought that would have depowered the scrum even more. Elsewhere, Stephen Fleming has stepped down as the head coach of the Chennai Super Kings after guiding the team to 5 IPL titles in his 18 years in charge. This was a statement from the club or the franchise. The decision was reached with respect and gratitude following a series of open and honest discussions between Fleming and Super Kings management. Fleming, of course, joined Chennai as a player in the very first edition of the IPL before taking over as head coach in 2009. Chennai won their last IPL title in 2023 and have not made the playoffs of any of the last 3 editions.
1: Okay. But boy, that's still a pretty long time to last, isn't it?
0: It's a hell of a long time at the helm. So it'll be interesting to see what Flem does next.
1: Well, yeah, he's got some heat pump ads to do, I'm sure.
0: He's got a Chino sponsorship, I'm pretty sure.
1: They've had to redo all of those.

0: Because they've changed their name.
1: Yeah, exactly. So he'll be loving that. He'll be all over that.
0: You just wonder whether someone like that would be interested in the New Zealand team. You get the feeling that maybe not.
1: I think if for Fleming to someone like Stephen Fleming to do it, New Zealand cricket would have to split the job. He might be interested in doing the white ball stuff, but I don't know that he'd want to do both.
0: Yeah.
1: And the white ball is obviously where his expertise is at the moment after so long coaching in the IPL as well.
0: Yeah, I mean, there's been a bunch of New Zealanders doing really well coaching the limited over form, but I think Daniel Vettori's got a bit of a track record there as well.
1: And he's assistant coach of the Australians now. Which I think, shouldn't you have to give up your New Zealand passport if you do that? Something like that, go and coach the Australian cricket team.
2: Yeah.
1: A couple of other stories just quickly for you, TJ. We've got, obviously, the Open is on this weekend, and former claret jug winner Louis Oosthuizen has withdrawn from the Open Championship due to a back injury. The 43-year-old South African who currently competes in LIV Golf won the Open at St Andrews in 2010. He's also going to miss the LIV Golf United Kingdom event in Rochester, which begins on July 23rd. He said, "It's incredibly disappointing to miss two events I always look forward to, but my priority now is to focus on my recovery, make sure I'm fully fit before returning to competition." Oosthuizen's Open win is his only Grand Slam title. He's been runner-up six other times, the Masters in 2012, the PGA Championship in 2017 and 2021, the US Open in 2015 and 2021, and the Open in 2015 as well.
0: And on that note, make sure you're listening tomorrow morning, golf fans, and anyone else who might have a fringe interest in one of the great sports events that takes place at this time of year, any year, the British Open, because our man Dave Bilesky is over there. He is at Royal Birkdale, and he's going to be filing his deep dive golf report, and we'll have an extended report from him tomorrow morning after 10 o'clock on Sport Nation.
1: There you go. Those are your headlines, thanks to PGG Rights and Turf, premium turf grass seed that's tested by the experts and trusted by the professionals.
0: Thanks for that, Rick. It's 12, nearly 13 minutes after 9 now, Sport Nation. 8833 the text. We'll get some thoughts from you on, let's start with the back three. We've already got a couple through. Who do you think the All Black back three should be for this test match? But just a moment, we're going to be joined by a good friend of ours from the Irish Times, Jerry Thornley, on Sport Nation.
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13: Nobody expected it. Not even close. North Korea, rank outsiders, against football royalty, Italy. And then it happens. One goal, one shock. One of the biggest upsets the World Cup has ever seen. Italy eliminated. The football world frozen. That

0: nations, big egos, and one very small margin for error. The FIFA World Cup continues live and free right here on Sport Nation.
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2: It's 17 minutes after 9 on Sport Nation. Just getting back to the under-20s, I mentioned the fact that South Africa had overpowered England 53-37 in the very high-scoring semi-final. What's interesting is that South Africa played the last 17 minutes with only 14 on the field after their fullback Guillaume had been, well, it was a yellow card for an illegal challenge in the air that was so serious they upgraded it to a red. So presumably he won't be able to play the final, but they finished strongly despite him only 14 players on the field. Well, the Irish are in town. Eden Park awaits arguably the biggest test yet of the new Dave Rennie era. A test Saturday night at Eden Park. In fact, it is the biggest, isn't it? Against a nation that waited, what, 111 years for their first victory over the All Blacks, but have won five of the last 11 played between the two. All Blacks coming off wins over France and Italy, Ireland over Australia and Japan, and of course off a Six Nations Championship in which they finished a close second behind France. Very pleased to have with us this morning on Sport Nation, Ireland's leading rugby writer from the Irish Times, Gerry Thornley. Gerry, morning. Welcome back to New Zealand, mate.
3: Thank you very much, Tony. Good to hear your voice.
2: Well, firstly, 2 weeks in, what's your take on the Nations Championship? Has it moved the needle? Do you think it's brought extra meaning to this July test window?
3: I would have to reluctantly say it has, yes. I wasn't greatly in favour of it, and I still think it has inherent flaws, not least that Fiji effectively are playing their three home games away from home, which distorts the fixtures a little bit. And I know Ireland refused to go to Japan. Japan had to come play Ireland and Australia. But if you did the mileage maths on what it would have meant for Ireland to come from Dublin to Sydney, from Sydney to Tokyo, from Tokyo to Auckland, and Auckland back to Dublin, it would have been inhuman. And that's the inherent flaw with this. It's the air miles, what it's doing to the environment, doesn't bear thinking about. But, and I love old traditional tours. I loved when we were back here in 2022 and we had that three-match series. But you have to confess that the rugby's been spectacularly good in the opening two weekends. And I think what's more, as the tables take shape after this weekend and we move then and the competition resumes in November and people get a better idea of what's actually going on. It's still, you know, I think supporters are still coming to grips with the whole format and how it works out, Tony.
2: Yeah.
3: But when it comes to next November and the tables start to take shape and then there's the battle for first and second and third place in each group or whatever else, and it comes to the finals window and Twickenham, I think it could. And the great thing about it from an Irish point of view, I don't know what it's like here, Tony, but back home in Ireland, for the first time in yonks, all the matches are on terrestrial television. And we've got a real problem in Irish rugby in latter years in that none of our provincial teams are on terrestrial television anymore. Well, apart from the Irish-speaking channel TG Car, I should mention that, as matches most weeks, URC matches, but no Champions Cup matches for a four-year window, which is, I think that's quite damaging. So it's good that this is all back in terrestrial television. I think, on balance, I would reluctantly say, yeah, Tony, it has moved the needle.
2: Yeah, obviously it's a geographical thing, isn't it? The tyranny of distance. When you're playing in the Northern Hemisphere, everything is close. Down here, we're stretched out right around the globe. And I think they just have to put more thought into how they do their scheduling, because clearly it's been unfair on some teams, fairer on others. So that's just something that they're going to have to work on. Look, Ireland 2-2, a tight win over Australia. Now coming off a comfortable win over Japan, but it would appear that Andy Farrell in that Japan match in particular was keeping plenty of powder dry for Eden Park.
3: Eden Park. It's both an honour and a privilege and daunting to be the ones chosen to play in Eden Park when France weren't. I think it's only the fifth time Ireland have ever played at Eden Park. I think we're 0-4, obviously, like a lot of other teams. It stood out. It's the one when they even got together. That was the North Star of this mini tour, as it were, going to Eden Park and having a crack of the All Blacks in their fortress. It's something that Farrell would warmly embrace, not run from, because not least, no matter what happens, it's going to tell him an awful lot about his team next Saturday. When Ireland came here in 2022, Tony, it was the makings of a brilliant side, no doubt, but they just finished second in the Six Nations and won 4 out of 5 and won the Triple Crown in the preceding Six Nations.

0: is exactly the same form guide they've taken into this mini tour. Now, back in 2022, they responded from a big defeat in Eden Park, 42-19, I think it was, to come back and win the second and third tests, which I would argue was probably the high water mark in the history of Irish rugby, particularly when you consider what the rivalry was like, as you referenced, for 111 years. And that they went off on a 17-match winning run, which was unprecedented for an Irish side. I think it equaled the record, did it? It came within one of the record, the All Blacks in England, before, of course, we had that epic quarterfinal defeat to the All Blacks in Paris. This team is quite changed since then. Sure, there are a few players still from that, but there's a lot of different players, new players, who it's a very different team. And it doesn't show signs of scaling quite those heights, but there's been an excellent win away to England in Twickenham. There was a seriously good win over Scotland at home in a high quality game. And then there was that comeback win in Australia when they didn't play well in the first half at all, but stuck at it and stuck in it and found a way, which is what good sides do. Now, you could argue that what France did to the Wallabies last weekend, which was spectacular, rather puts that performance into perspective. But still in all, it's two wins from two, as you say. It's 10 points in this tournament, and it's rolling on to Eden Park with the likes of Hugo Keenan, Gary Ringrose, Sam Prendergast, Jameson Gibson-Burke, Josh van der Fleer, Joe McCarthy, Dan Sheehan and Tyke Furlan, all rested up and all due to come back in.
1: Of course, Ireland have won a famous victory at Eden Park. It was back in 2011 when, I think, urged on by, I'd say 99% of the crowd were backing you.

0: You were quite upset because you felt like Ireland had had a golden era in terms of players and names like O'Driscoll and O'Gara and Darcy, O'Connell, and these guys were coming to the end of your career, and you wondered whether or not Ireland would ever have the opportunity, whether they'd ever have a team like that. But the fact is that, as you say, players have come and gone. Johnny Sexton's gone and a bunch of other players, and yet Ireland is still a very competitive team. So what do you put that down to?
1: Well, it's a very, the RFU run a very good ship. They struggled horrendously when the game went professional. They were dragged kicking and screaming into the professional era, but through the vision of people like Sid Miller and Tom Kiernan, they got their act together. We're slightly fortunate, and we do, in the Irish rugby, does have four natural entities in the four provinces, which covers the entire 32 counties of the island. So that's fortuitous in some ways, and that the game went professional, we could professionalise four teams, which is just about the max that Ireland could afford to do. Connacht very nearly went to the wall in 2003. Thankfully, the RFU rolled back in that decision. They're going to disband them, and we have four proud provinces now, so the Sun lives up to its name. It wouldn't have if we got rid of one of them. But there's no doubt that the bulk suppliers have been Leinster, and there's a school system in Ireland that, you know, they're glorified mini academies, the likes of St. Michael's, Blackrock College and so forth, and they all live within a stone's throw of each other, a lot of these players in Dublin, and if they're just an extraordinary conveyor belt of talent coming out of those schools. And it's funny that now there's a real problem that Leinster are well ahead, too far ahead of the other three, and David Humphreys is trying to address that by redistributing the wealth a little bit. It's so-called the Leinster tax. There's a different funding model next season whereby the provinces have to pay 40% of the contracts rather than 30% of the international contracts and central contracts, and Leinster have 11 of those 14. It's engendering about €650,000, which Humphreys and the RFU are going to move into schools and in Munster and Leinster and in clubs in Galway to brilliant directors of rugby and try and improve coaching at underage level. It's something that should have been done 10 years ago. So that it looks quite good on the surface, Tony. It's not quite perfect underneath. But I do remember that conversation now in 2011. And it's funny how greatness changes and moves around. Like, Ireland lost the greatest ever lock and Paul O'Connell, their greatest ever outside centre and Brian O'Driscoll, but along came Conor Murray and Johnny Sexton and on top of Ron O'Gara and Peter Streiner. So you could just never tell. Greatness comes in different, came along then, and there's been some standard bearers, no doubt, come through the system that have just been brilliant rugby players like Tyke Byrne and now Caelan Doris. It's a shame he's missing this tour, and he missed the Lions last year. You'd have seen more of him. Third time, luckily, hopefully he gets to lead Ireland in the World Cup in Australia next year. But just the conveyor belt of talent has just keep reproducing. The results have tailed off a little bit at under-20 levels, under-20s in the last 2 years. And you would have to think that even France as well as South Africa have now moved ahead, not just of Ireland, but of New Zealand, Tony. When you look at the under-20 World Cup results, I think France were used to be never contenders, have won three and been to a couple of finals, are now in another one. And it's just astonishing when you think of the French players and South African players who weren't playing last weekend or won't be playing this weekend in the Nations Championship.
0: Yeah, yeah. People will be interested in your thoughts on what Ireland are doing just to try and make sure that there's a bit of an equalisation effect, because it's something people have talked about here in New Zealand, that they want to see the talent more evenly distributed amongst our Super Rugby sides. Maybe they could take note of that. Well, look, this history with the All Blacks, it was full of great games stretching all the way back to 1905 when they first played. But it's gotten so big in the last 13 years. I suppose you could take it back to that amazing game at the Aviva in 2013 when the All Blacks got up and I think Aaron Cruden had two shots at that winning conversion. And since then, Ireland have had some glorious days. The two things they haven't done is beat the All Blacks at a World Cup and win at Eden Park. They've done everything else. So how big would it be to win where no one has beaten the All Blacks in, 42 years or something like that?
1: 1994, 52 matches, 50 wins and 2 draws.
0: It is
1: 1994, 32 years, yeah, 52 matches. There's never been a run like this from a Tier 1 country in the history of international rugby at one grand. That's the longest winning run there's ever been. It's interesting, before we move on to Ireland, what it would mean to Ireland, interesting being at Dave Rennie's press conference.

0: on Monday, it was gave me kind of a good flavour and insight of the thinking behind it. He was asked a lot about the actual pressure of maintaining this record, and made me think that when does a long unbeaten run start to become a monkey around the back, around the neck, as opposed to an inspiration? And it's just, there is a little bit of pressure, no doubt about it, on Rennie and the All Blacks to maintain this record. We'll be tied to the team that loses for the first time in Eden Park. It would be not a disastrous way, but it would be a damaging way to set off on this monster tour to South Africa. You're undertaking 8 matches and 4 tests. But what it would do for Irish rugby, if Irish rugby won, it would be akin to that series win in 2022. It would be an enormous statement to say that Ireland, a year and a half out from the World Cup, are back to something like they were 4 years ago. It would engender huge momentum going into the November matches in the Nations Championship. And it would mean that they would be in a great position, of course, as well, to maybe finish first in that group. They still have some, if they were to happen to beat the All Blacks, which would mean potentially a place in the final at Twickenham. But we're getting very much ahead of ourselves. But you did ask the question, what it would mean. I mean, if you look at this team now, Sam Prendergast, even Stuart McCluskey at 33, playing the best rugby of his life. Jamie Osborne, a talented young player. Robert Balakun, the one player who gives this team real X factor, and watch out for this guy, Tony. You have bundles of X factor and pace on the edge, and Will Jordan and Carter and McKenzie and the likes of that, and so do of course the French and the South Africans. But Robert Balakun is a real point of difference for this team. He's a flyer. He's been blessed with fast twitch fibres, but cursed with dodgy hamstrings and groins, and that's why he pulled out of the Australian game. But he's only played 1 match in 3 or 4 months since the Six Nations, but he was sensational in the Six Nations. He played 4 games in the 4 Irish wins and scored in 3 of them. He's playing with a level of confidence and skill and belief now that he hasn't had in his entire career. But him and a bunch of the forwards, I've never had an achievement like the 2022 series win or a Grand Slam or a long winning run. So it would be a huge statement for this team to pull off a win. Personally, Tony, given where the team's come from, I think if Ireland produced a really competitive performance and it was a cracking good game, it wouldn't be the worst thing in the world if they lost, but were very, very competitive. Mm. What I would fear is, you know, we've seen it happen so many times over history when we saw that the All Blacks can pull away from Ireland in a 10 or 15 minute spell because they just have that ability to score off turnovers and transitions and in rapid succession in a way that perhaps only them and France do. So I think it would be huge. It would be a lift off for this team in many ways, and it would really put them in a great position going forward, no doubt about it.
1: One of the reasons why New Zealanders follow Ireland with a lot of interest is that there's been some influential New Zealand-born players in their team, Bundy Aki, James Lowe, and most notably Jamison Gibson-Park. And I suppose, you know, New Zealanders will remember Jamison Gibson-Park. When he left New Zealand, he was seen as a player with undoubted potential, but nothing like the complete and commanding figure that he is now. Is it fair to say that he's the guy that's taken over that Sexton mantle as the real leader of that back line and perhaps one of the most important players, if not the most important player in the whole team?
0: Yeah, I couldn't disagree with any of that, Tony. I think he absolutely is the most important player. I call him the heartbeat of the team. He's become an extraordinary player. When he came to Ireland, he was seen as second choice to Luke McGrath and Leinster when McGrath was injured and Gibson Park came into the team in the semi-final. I remember being on an Irish podcast with the former Irish international and the presenter of the show saying, "Oh, this is disastrous for Leinster. They're losing Luke McGrath and Jamison Gibson Park. They didn't think was up to this level." And I made the point, well, look, he's only ever played with the second string team mostly, and he's now come into a first string team, playing alongside the Sexton and so forth and so others. And he was absolutely fine. He was good. But even then, he was on the bench in the 2018 Champions Cup final for Leinster. So he's been a very late bloomer, late developer. And I think it's fair to say, Tony, because you've got so many players in New Zealand, so many more players and such a high number rate that a lot of players can miss the net, and then they come into a coaching setup like they have in Leinster and Ireland, and they can really flourish like Gibson Park has done. And he's become very much a product, if you think of it now, of the Irish system. He's been there nearly a decade. I think he has been there a decade. And I remember his old coach, Terry Cooper. What's his name?
1: Colin Cooper.
0: Cooper.
1: Colin Cooper, yeah.
0: Colin Cooper, yeah, I spoke to Colin Cooper, and he said he's just got this remarkable engine. He's never known a player who could just keep running for so long, this anaerobic fitness levels that he just that are just innate. And he also said that, you know, you have to learn to kick more, Gemma. And, oh, Coops, I just want to run with the ball. But he has learned, he's become a brilliant, brilliant kicker. His box kicks, his exit kicks are just extraordinary. But the most amazing thing about him is the tempo with which he plays, and when he gets to breakdown, how often he makes the right decision rapidly. It's just quite an extraordinary skill he has. It's as if he's seen the game ahead of everybody else. There's no doubt he benefited hugely from being coached in the Leinster and Irish system, by being coached by people like Stuart Lancaster, by playing alongside Johnny Sexton. Jensen would often talk about how Sexton saw a game like no other player he'd ever played alongside. And I think, you know, that he was influenced by that as well. And he's become... The other thing, one of the reasons why he's probably going on into his mid-30s, and we pray that he does, Tony, this is the one player we want to stay fit for the next year and a half above all others, is that when he... I remember doing the stats on him, and when he came to Ireland from New Zealand,

0: What I'm trying to say is, up until his mid-20s, he was quite low mileage. And I think he's reaping the benefits of that now, in that it's extending his career as Lionel has. But yeah, he's just a wonderful player. He's the heartbeat of the team. And yeah, he's the most important player. Yeah.
1: There was this theory in New Zealand rugby that came in, I suppose, maybe in the last 10 years, that players have to be subbed, and that halfbacks, because of the amount of ground they cover, there's no way they can play 80 minutes. Well, Jamison Gibson Park is

0: he in a lot of the big wins, he's still there at the end at the 80-minute mark. Yeah, he's become a little bit of a phenomenon, really.
1: Yeah. Look, there are certain players, particularly here in New Zealand, that tend to trigger the fans, and one of them is Rico Ioane. He's been called back into the All Blacks squad. They've had a couple of injuries. I think he was always going to be coming back at some point, probably for the tour of South Africa, but he's certainly back on the fringe now. What did you make of him? Because obviously Geordie Barrett was a sensation at Leinster. How good was it, or what did you make of his time when he was playing in Ireland?
0: I thought he was very good, but I'm not in a majority, that's sure. I think I'm in a minority. Well, I don't know. The opinions were very split on Rico Ioane. You're right in that Geordie Barrett has set a ridiculously high bar. I don't think, and even despite watching him play for the All Blacks against Ireland on many occasions, we fully appreciated what a complete all-round accomplished rugby player Geordie Barrett is. He's like the perfect amalgam of his two brothers, isn't he? He can just do everything, and he's such a good player. And Rico Ioane is not that same player, but I thought he did really well. I thought he provided X factor. He scored tries. He got good assists. He could play both at outside centre and the wing. And he gave the team, Leinster, real X factor and helped them win the URC title. I don't think it was his fault that Leinster came up short in the Champions Cup final. He got exposed for one of the tries, but I thought the mistakes were on the inside. It's a very difficult system to learn, Jacques Nienaber's defensive system, and Rico Ioane was cold to it this season, whereas most of the other Leinster players were in their third season at working under Jacques Nienaber. I was surprised to be granted a one-on-one interview with Rico Ioane for about half an hour, and I found him a very nice, engaging lad. We had a few pet shares, not least cats and dogs and things like that. We got on very well, and he told me his whole story, and it was a very interesting story. And at the end of it, I said, "You're not such a bad lad after all." He shook his hand. He said, "Yeah, put that in the article." Because, you know, when he first arrived in Ireland, he'd had the blowout with Johnny Sexton at the end of the quarterfinal, which,
1: right.
0: I wouldn't say in hindsight he'd say was his finest moment. But yeah, Leinster fans really took to him, and Leinster players really took to him. You could see the way that they celebrated with him when he scored a try, and you could see how much those tries meant to him. So I think overall it was a very positive experience for Rico Ioane. I think he would have enjoyed himself. I think it would have helped make him a better player. And I think he would look back very fondly on his 7 or 8 months with Leinster.
1: They would look back fondly enough on him. We're talking with Gerry Thornley here from the Irish Times. And Gerry, one of our most avid contributors, listeners, is a fellow who goes by the name of Irish John. He's texted in wanting to know what you think about the world rugby rule that changes how long an overseas player, how long they have to spend in a country before they can actually play for that country, because that is something that, you know, we saw it particularly with Bundi Aki, who was labelled as a project player. Are you thinking that that is likely to continue, that they're going to continue to look for players like that to develop in the Irish system?
0: Well, what's changed is that there are some South African-born youngsters who've now come into the Irish system and dotted around the provinces. And I think if you look at what's going on in French and English rugby, it's just the richer nations are still going to find a way around this rule, and they're just going to bring in players at a younger age so they meet the residency qualifications through being in the academies and underage structures and things like that. So I still think the rich are going to get richer and the poor are going to get poorer. It's just found it's going to be a different way of countries, richer countries, getting around this rule and having more players available to them through the residency ruling. Of course, Australia have lost quite a few players as well. Not through parentage as well as through residency ruling. So I don't know that it's going to change greatly. What I would say is that the 3-year residency ruling, Ireland benefited from enormously. When you think that Bundi Aki, James Lowe and Jameson Gibson-Park all became Irish internationals after 3 years based in Ireland. And they've all been magnificent players for Irish rugby. And when you look back on that 17-match winning run that I referred to earlier and what's happened since, they have been vital. The Irish rugby has produced fantastic ready-made professional athletes through the system, there's no doubt, but It was Bundy and Jameson Gibson-Park and James Lowe who provided that point of difference, the X factor. The Bundy Aki is still an important part of this cog in this team, but when you think back to his form in 2022 and 2023 at the World Cup, he was one of the absolute best players in the world. He was a force of nature. He was a talisman. He had the footwork, the strength, the acceleration.

0: to just make something happen out of nothing, as he did in that World Cup quarterfinal with that wondrous try against the All Blacks that dragged Ireland back into the match and made that game into the epic it was. He's not quite as influential a player as he was then, but the point I'm trying to make in my own clumsy way is that Irish rugby tends not to produce Jemison Gibson Parks and James Lowes and Bundiakis. We talked at length about Jemison Gibson Park. The frustration, one of the great frustrations for me in that over the years in the Irish system, is how it's specialist positions like scrum half, Irish rugby is not, for some bizarre reason, not particularly adept at, like Peter Stringer and Conor Murray each lasted for almost 100 caps and well over 100 caps, and Jemison Gibson Park has held the jersey since, but Irish rugby has been incredibly dependent on one scrum half for long periods of time, and I don't know why, but you think of it like, I suppose, the historical traditional thing. You think about French rugby and number nines fall out of trees. Like the 10th scrum half in the top 14 would probably make most international squads.
1: Yeah.
0: So, they're vital, those players, and the 3-year residency ruling can change it to 5 means that Irish rugby is going to struggle to replace those kind of players.
1: Yeah. Look, it's time to let you go, I know, because you've got to head off. I think there's training today. But look, Jerry, you have seen some magnificent moments for Irish rugby over the years. You're going to see another one on Saturday night at Eden Park?
0: Well, as my late great friend Bomber Brown, who passed away recently, he was Dr. Mick Brown, he was a former Blackrock player, hooker, Galway player. He played for Connacht. He played a little bit for Canada as well. And he always said to me, he was a bit of a mentor to me. He said, well, if your life depended on it, how would you? Now, I wouldn't like my life to hinge on the outcome of any rugby match. I'd long since have left this planet. But if my life depended, I would have to say that the All Blacks should win by about 7, 8, 9, 10 points, that they will have those moments of X factor to take away the game. That, I mean, I think Will Jordan has scored in every match he's played against Ireland. So for starts, Ireland are already 7-0 down, aren't they? And then there's the Eden Park factor. I think you have to make the All Blacks favourites, to be honest.
1: He has made a habit of scoring tries, that's for sure. Look, we've talked in this interview about the influence of Gibson Park, Bundiakhi, James Lowe on the Ireland team. It's worth reminding ourselves that our first All Black captain was born in Ireland. The great Dave Gallagher, and a great man, Sam Neill, a very proud Kiwi who was born in Northern Ireland, passed away yesterday. It's a special tie that binds us. Let's hope for another epic this weekend. Jerry Thornley, thank you so much.
0: It was a pleasure, Tony. Thank you.
1: Okay, mate. We'll catch up soon. All right. That's Jerry Thornley from the Irish Times. Some fascinating stuff there, and the texts have been coming through while he's been talking. We'll get to some of those shortly. It's coming up 9:45, Sport Nation Mornings.
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8: It's 11 minutes away from 10 o'clock now. Sport Nation Mornings with TJ and Rick. And we've got some great texts coming through. And it's lovely that the number of people texting through to say how much they enjoyed listening to the interview with Jerry. And we'll get to those texts very shortly. But New Zealand chasing 139 at Providence Guyana to win the second ODI against the West Indies. And cautious start, Rick.
9: Yeah, it has been a cautious start, but they haven't lost a wicket, which is key when you're not chasing too many. So 23 without loss, just into the seventh over. Will Young is 18 not out. Henry Nichols, 4 not out. And Young's just taken another single to go to 19. New Zealand, 25 without loss after 6.5 overs.
8: Yes, Young, 19 off 25, just starting to look for the runs a little bit more. Nichols, 5 from 14, but as I say, more important that they may just make a really solid start chasing what was a pretty modest total after rolling the West Indies for 138. It's coming up 10 minutes away from 10. Your texts in just a moment, 8833.
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8: Looks like New Zealand might have lost their first wicket. Will Young's been given out LBW. He will review. He's 28 off 30. Nichols, 6 off 15. 35 without loss halfway through the 8th over. Okay, to some of your texts, and just picking up on the theme of how Ireland and New Zealand have contributed to each other. Irish John points out that it was an Irishman, Tom Bracken, who lived in Dunedin, who wrote God Defend New Zealand. Mike, great interview, Tony. Could listen to Jerry for hours. I think we all could, mate. He was terrific. Alan says, excellent choice of guest, this Irish guy. Very informative and good to hear his opinions. You're very balanced, wasn't he, Jerry? On a different tack, Tony, can you tell me, are we still playing the Rugby Championship this year, or are the All Blacks just playing South Africa on the tour and Australia for the Bledisloe Cup? It is the latter, I'm afraid. The Rugby Championship has gone by the wayside for this year, which I think is a little bit disappointing. Some of your thoughts on the back three. Jordan at fullback, Morby right wing, Carter left wing. Well, it won't be Carter because he's injured. Mackenzie 10, Love on the bench, that one from Fraser. Finianganofo 11, 14 Jordan. Geordie Barrett at 15 from this one. And another one, Jeremy says, morning TJ, I've always rated Rico as a best option for centre. Rico Ioane would consider him back three, underrated in my opinion. Keep them coming. 8833. It's coming up 4 minutes away from 10 now on Sport Nation Mornings. We go off to the States in just a moment.
24: 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Kick off 7 a.m. tomorrow, right here on Sport Nation.
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0: understanding the conditions, a nice little whip again. It will challenge the boundary. Quick outfield despite all of the rain. In fact, it goes for four.
1: Get it! Hard out court! Vitel laws you beauty into the side on debut. Freezes arms. Daryl Mitchell. Brutal and beautiful.
2: It's a chance. It'll take some catching, but safely done. Well done.
0: Yeah, that's going to be four. Trademark Casey Carty.
1: That is just beautiful and classical from the captain. Yes, indeed. And we'll get the 2 runs to bring up his 50.
2: Up and over. And over the boundary. Yes, confirmed 6. And confirms the win for the West Indies.
3: It's 2 minutes after 10, Sport Nation Mornings, and in a very short period of time, we're going to be heading off stateside, home run derby game, or derby. I keep calling it the derby. It's a derby, isn't it? And the big hitters come out. We'll talk to Sam Brief about that and the All-Star Game and other things that are going on in American sport. But firstly, to some headlines, and Ricardo, after a very good start, the New Zealand cricketers might have just dug themselves a tiny little hole here.
4: Yeah, Will Young out LBW for 28 off 31. They did go past it. I thought initially looking at it, he might have got an edge onto the pad, but it was ruled to be bat on pad rather than ball on bat, the edge that came from the snicko. So Will Young out for 28. And then Mark Chapman, just 2 balls later, was run out without scoring, unfortunately for him. And so New Zealand are 2 down, 35 for 2 at the end of the 9th over, and it's Nichols 6 of 16 and Daryl Mitchell yet to score.
3: And what were you saying before? Sometimes these targets, 139, can be really niggly targets, and the last thing you want when you're doing that is to run someone out. And I tell you, he wasn't even close, Chapman.
4: There was at least a foot in it, and he was fully stretched, wasn't he?
3: He barely made it into the frame.
4: He was fully supermanned, and there was still a foot from the end of the bat to the crease. Yeah.
3: So Daryl Mitchell, and of course, who batted so well in the opening ODI, they'll need a partnership between these two just to steady things down. They'd been looking really good, really solid. Young was just starting to take the aggressor role, and suddenly different feel about it.
4: Yeah, just a wee bit. 104 runs still required, 8 wickets in hand and 10 overs to go. And that one, I have some other headlines for you. Former Auckland FC goalkeeper and all-white Alex Paulson has signed on loan with Scottish Premier League side Motherwell, which is the same side that Eli Just plays at. The Bournemouth custodian will look to continue his development in the Scottish Premier League after spending last season on loan in the Polish top flight with Lechia Gdansk, where he played all but 4 matches for them. Motherwell recently sold their number one keeper Callum Wilson to Queen's Park Rangers in the English Championship for £760,000. So an opportunity for Paulson to go in there and establish himself as a number one in a Scottish Premier League side.
3: Hopefully get a few more games than he got in Gdansk.
4: Yeah, he got 24. Yeah. He played all but 4. So he would have played
3: all but 4. Sorry, yeah,
4: so he would have played about 28, I think it was, their season. And Motherwell also have Europa League football this season, so yeah. For as long as they're in that, so he might get some European games as well. Elsewhere, the Allen family, given we're about to talk American sport, this is quite poignant. The Allen family, who used to own the Seattle Seahawks, have just sold it to a group led by San Francisco 49ers minority owner Vinod Khosla for an NFL record US $9.61 billion. They become the controlling owners of the former Super Bowl champions. It means they're obligated to sell the 3.1% stake they own of the 49ers to comply with NFL rules. You can't own multiple franchises. Forbes estimates the Kostlers' net worth is about $13.7 billion US. The wife, Nero Kostler, is nominated as the controlling owner. Other family members expected to take up leadership roles, and they beat a rival bid out from Indian billionaire Aditya Mittal, who is the co-owner of the Boston Celtics.
3: Oh, God. So, it's just telephone numbers, isn't it?
4: Oh, it's a ridiculous amount of money. So, yeah, the Seattle Seahawks, now the most expensive franchise in the NFL. And another couple of stories for you. If you missed them, the New Zealand under 20s have lost their semi-final at the World Rugby Junior Championship in Georgia. They went down 26-22 to the French. They were leading with 4 minutes to go before Adrien Drolet's try gave the French the win. The French, who have won in 2018, 2019 and 2023, will meet the defending champion South Africans in the final, TJ.
3: Yeah, two yellow cards didn't help. And partly because of that, the scrum got punished. That was a key bit. So, yeah, they'll play England for the playoff for third and fourth. South Africa, despite having a player red-carded, a comfortable, big high-scoring win in the end. I think they ran up over 50 points to beat England. That's in Georgia. Now, just updating that cricket score because I think Henry Nicholls has just picked up a boundary. So 39 for two. They are in the 10th over. Daryl Mitchell yet to score. Need another 100 runs. They've got plenty of overs. That's not going to be a problem. It's just staying put is going to be the requirement here. And there is commentary available on this.
4: Yes, there is. If you go to the Sport Nation Extra on the app, you can listen to commentary of the cricket with our West Indian commentary team. That is available for you now. But otherwise, stick around here and we will continue to update you with the score.
3: Absolutely. 7 minutes after 10 now, Sport Nation. Keep those texts coming. We've got a whole bunch of them building up and we'll get to them eventually. Some really good ones coming on the All Blacks selection. Just keep those coming. What do you think is your top 15? In particular, just looking at the makeup, the loose forwards and the back three seem to be the two areas that people are most interested in. And got some more talk too on this idea of the rugby championship being put into abeyance and the All Blacks tour going to South Africa. So we'll get to those, but in a moment we're going to head off to the States, to Chicago, the Windy City. It's Home Run Derby Day and we'll be talking to Sam Brief on Sport Nation Mornings.
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21: 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And Rennie van der Kerk.

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3: It's time for the stars to come out in Major League Baseball, with Philadelphia hosting the 2026 All-Star Game. And it all starts in earnest today with the home run derby or derby. To catch up with all that and everything else that's happening stateside, we go to Chicago. Sam Brief, how are you doing, Sam?
4: Hey, great to talk to you both on honestly one of my favorite days of the year in baseball. Derby Day is awesome. Balls are going to be flying. Hot day in Philly. Should be a lot of fun.
3: Just before we get to the All-Star Game and the Home Run Derby, yeah. the FIFA World Cup, I mean, to us it seems bigger than ever before. Well, look, we do know what a dominant hold the baseball, the football, the basketball, and the hockey have in the States. Just how big has the imprint been of this FIFA World Cup?
4: It's been huge, and it's been almost on par with the NFL, which, if you know anything about American sport, the NFL is king. Television ratings came in for USA against Belgium, and the only sports broadcast of this year that even rivaled the 50 million viewers that tuned in for USA Belgium is NFL playoff games. Wow. So the types of numbers we saw from USA soccer were phenomenal. And honestly, it's not just the USA. Mexico against England got huge ratings. And I expect that these final four teams, which are the four best teams in the world in Spain, France, Argentina, and England, they're going to generate massive ratings as well. So it's been a lot of fun. Obviously, having it here in North America, in major American cities, has helped a great deal. But I mean, we're really seeing a big upswell in viewership specifically for this World Cup.
5: It also seems to me, Sam, if you watch the coverage, they spend almost as much time telling you who's in the stands as what's happening on the field. You know, you've seen Patrick Mahomes at Kansas City. We've seen the Beckhams and other big stars, NBA stars and NFL stars at these grounds, plus the pop stars, the Paris Hiltons of the world as well. How much is
3: Mick
5: this?
3: Jagger.
5: Yeah, Mick Jagger. How much is this eating
4: Mick
5: into
4: Jagger,
5: like the TMZ world and that sort of broader, more pop sensibility world rather than just sport?
4: Oh, quite a bit. I mean, it's huge. And I think whenever you have big name celebrities who have nothing to do with sport, Mick Jagger's an example, right? Whenever you have those types of faces show up at your event, it gives you legitimacy. I mean, having Taylor Swift at a lot of NFL games made the NFL, I mean, if you could possibly think of the NFL getting more popular, it did make the NFL a lot more popular when she started showing up to Travis Kelce's games. I look at the NBA Finals as another example. I mean, Madison Square Garden was full of A-list celebrities, and that opened the door to a new type of viewership. We've seen the same thing with the World Cup. I think from an international point of view, the World Cup doesn't need that help as much, but it definitely helps, and it gets the casual fan a little more involved when you know that you're going to tune into the broadcast and see this person, this person, this person. And I know that the final at MetLife Stadium is going to have a great halftime show. I know Justin Bieber is going to be involved, and you know, a lot of big names for this halftime show. So it's not quite going to have the allure of a Super Bowl halftime show. I mean, nothing really gets you quite there, but I think it'll come close.
5: On that then, what about the knock-on effect? I guess MLS, right, is where we need to look here. And you've already got Lionel Messi. You've already got Luis Suarez. Looks like Casemiro, the Brazilian, is going to also rock up into Miami after this World Cup. You've got, in the city you're in Chicago, Robert Lewandowski, former Bayern Munich, Barcelona striker, is going to be part of the Chicago Fire. So are you expecting the momentum of this World Cup to go over into the next season of the MLS?
4: To be honest, I don't. And it's sort of a shame because we've never seen that.

0: So this has sort of turned into one of those things where I have the attitude of I'll believe it when I see it, because we've had moments. This was a significantly better result in the World Cup for Team USA, and obviously having the World Cup in the USA made it a lot more popular. But we've had moments. I mean, in 2010, the U.S. men made it into the knockout round for the first time in a while. In 2002, they made it into the quarterfinals. The U.S. women have routinely won women's World Cups, yet we have never seen that translate into the MLS. And I have the stance of I'll believe it when I see it, because it's one thing for every 4 years, everyone goes, oh, yeah, go, go, USA. We have this national pride. But is it going to be the same way on a Tuesday night when you live in Chicago? And are you really going to go to the Chicago Fire game? Or you live in Los Angeles? Are you really going to, put your TV on and turn on the LA Galaxy just because maybe someone you recognize from Team USA is on that team? I don't know. I don't think that translates as much. And the reality is, soccer is the world's game. I know that. But it's not America's game. And you have four sports in football, basketball, baseball, and hockey that are just more popular than soccer is. So until I actually see that, I have a hard time believing that it's really going to translate. It might translate in a marginal way, maybe some people, but I don't think the MLS breaks into that top tier without a more massive investment in soccer than just this one World Cup run that it was a fun few weeks, but guys, it's already over for the U.S.
1: Look, I've actually called a game at the Chicago Fire's ground, the Māori All
0: Oh, yeah.
1: Blacks against the USA, a rugby match, which kind of, and it's not a big stadium. It's a decent enough size stadium, but it's not a massive stadium, which kind of segues onto my next question before we get to the All-Star game. And that is the status of the magnificent Soldier Field and this possibility that the Chicago Bears are going to leave Soldier Field is becoming more and more like a reality, it would seem.
0: It's 100% at this point. I mean, the Bears are leaving Soldier Field. That is signed, sealed, and delivered. The only question that still needs to be settled is where are they going to go? The two options, really, the only two options at this point, are the stadium site in Hammond, Indiana, right across the border from the city of Chicago, and a stadium site out west of the city in the Chicago suburb of Arlington Heights, Illinois. So they are leaving Soldier Field. That is for sure. And I agree with you, mate. It is a magnificent, magnificent stadium. I mean, I've been going to Soldier Field since I was a little kid. I've worked in there. I have a great reverence. It's actually a national landmark in the United States, but it just doesn't cut it for the way the NFL is in the modern day. I mean, the Bears, first of all, are the only team that don't actually own their stadium. The owner of that stadium is the city of Chicago. The Bears lease it from them. It's also the smallest stadium in the NFL, and it doesn't have a roof. And if you live in Chicago and you want to host a Super Bowl or an NCAA Final Four or become a possible Olympic site, you need a stadium with a retractable roof or a dome roof. So Soldier Field just doesn't cut it from that perspective. So the Bears are 100% leaving Soldier Field, but there's just that question. Are they going to Hammond, Indiana, or are they going to Arlington Heights? And it's just a whole political kerfuffle that's happening right now here, and I think still a lot is going to go down before we determine that.
1: They go to Indiana, but they'd still be known as the Chicago Bears, right?
0: Yes, they would still be the Chicago Bears. And that's a nuance that in American sport is actually not super uncommon. The New York Giants and the New York Jets, they're called the New York Giants and Jets, but they both play across the border in the state of New Jersey. So in both those cases, the word New York or the word Chicago becomes just more about the region, right? It's the New York region or the Chicago region. And anyone who lives in that area of Indiana, Northwest Indiana, could tell you they are Chicago fans. I mean, the average person in Hammond, Indiana is not an Indianapolis Colts fan. They're a Chicago Bears fan. That's a part of Chicagoland. So sort of a nuance of just the way it is around here. But yeah, they wouldn't become the Indiana Bears. That headline's for clicks. They would always be the Chicago Bears. Yep.
1: Okay, let's

0: take a look at the Home Run Derby. And, well, it's in Philadelphia, and it's two Phillies sluggers who head the lineup, Kyle Schwarber and the guy who actually beat him to the title back in 2018, Bryce Harper.
1: Yeah, it's awesome to have it in Philly, right? I mean, we just had the 4th of July celebrating the 250th birthday of America. So it's only fitting. You're in the city of brotherly love, where it all began, where the Declaration of Independence was signed. And we'll see if Bryce Harper maybe could become the first player in MLB history tonight to win the Home Run Derby as the home team in two different jerseys. So he did it when he was in Washington, D.C. with the Nationals, and we'll see if he can do it in Philadelphia with the Phillies. He'll have to go up against a teammate to do so. Kyle Schwarber is an even better home run hitter, and he's looming as one of the favorites. But this is a really fun field. Names like Munetaka Murakami, Junior Caminero sort of lead the young generation against the old guard like Harper and Schwarber. But I'm really excited, both for tonight and tomorrow with the All-Star game.
0: You mentioned Murakami there, the Japanese. Well, he's a moon baller, isn't he? And he's been part of this remarkable season that the White Sox are having. I mean, I don't know whether anyone said that for a long time. I mean, they've been bad for a long time, but not in 2026, they're not.
1: Yeah, mate, it's incredible. And to give you some of the context, in 2024, the White Sox set an MLB record for losses with 41 wins and 121 losses. This year, they already have 50 wins. So, I mean, we're talking the All-Star break. They have 5 more wins than they had all season in 2024. I mean, this has been just a renaissance for the White Sox. And Munetaka Murakami, he's been a huge part of it, but the reality is he missed the last 6 weeks with a hamstring injury. So, as of late, it really hasn't been thanks to him. It's been names like Colton Montgomery and Tristan Peters, who's a first-time All-Star, and Miguel Vargas, who has delivered a nice power pop. But tonight, the eyes of the nation and the world, really, when you zoom out to Japan, are going to be on Munetaka Murakami. Thank goodness he's healthy just in time for the Home Run Derby. I know a lot of Chicago fans like me are hoping he doesn't tweak his hamstring swinging for the fences, but, I mean, this is a guy who is one of the best home run hitters on the planet. So to have him in the Derby tonight is going to be a treat.
0: It's always a heck of a lot of fun. And then, of course, you've got the All-Star game. Just a bit of a shame there that the game's most exciting player, Shohei Ohtani, will not be playing this year.
1: Yeah, it's a shame. And, I mean, you see it in every sport. You know, these kind of things happen, but it's just a matter of bad timing, right? Knee irritation, he's got to miss the game. I mean, Shohei doesn't live for the All-Star game, though. I mean, the time to watch Shohei, as it was last year and the year before that, is in October when the World Series is on and he's a shining star. And we saw that the last 2 years. So, you know, it's a bummer. It's one of those things where you say, yeah, it's a shame. Okay. But at the end of the day, it's just a couple at-bats. It's a fun game. It's not really the spectacle, I guess, that it used to be. I'm much more interested in watching Shohei Ohtani in October, and we certainly knock on wood and hope he's healthy for that.
0: Just give us an idea for people perhaps not familiar about the concept of the All-Star game and who makes the selection, because a large chunk of it really comes down to a public vote, doesn't it?
1: Yes, a huge chunk is the public vote. It's very interesting, actually. So the All-Star game started where I'm talking to you from right now here in Chicago, 1933. It was the idea of a Chicago Tribune sports editor who said, okay, we have the World's Fair in Chicago. We got to come up with some grand idea to get people to the baseball game. So he created the All-Star game. And that was back in the day of guys like Babe Ruth and Ty Cobb and Walter Johnson. So they separated them into the American and National League, and they had them play against each other. They thought it would be a one-time deal, but it was so popular and successful that they ended up repeating the All-Star game every year. Now, to get people to go and be involved in it, this same newspaper editor was like, hey, let's have the fans pick the teams. So they did a vote, and that's a tradition that has stuck to this day. The All-Star starters specifically, so the first 9 men for each team, are determined by the fans. And that's why sometimes, I mean, usually you see the best 9 players, but there are exceptions. I mean, if a guy is really popular but maybe having an off season, he might still sneak into the All-Star game because

0: He's so popular that the fans vote. I mean, we saw that Ernie Clement of the Toronto Blue Jays, a really popular player, pretty much all of Canada voted for him. So he's in the game as an all-star when maybe he's not as strong of a player.
1: And maybe counts a bit against some of the small market teams who don't have the same fan base. I know everyone gets, what is something like 7 or 8 or 9 votes per position, but if you've got a team in a small market, probably less of a chance that you'll get someone in the all-star game?
0: Definitely. Although the way they balance that out, and baseball is the only sport that has this rule, every single team is guaranteed an all-star. So even if hypothetically you had a team playing in the middle of nowhere that had no fans and no good players at all who were worthy of an all-star selection, Major League Baseball rules mandate that every team gets one. So they would just pick the best player on that team and put him in the all-star game. So that's nice because even the small market teams are guaranteed some representation. But you're right, mate. I mean, like with many things in baseball, the best teams with the most fans and the most money and the most wins are the ones who tend to get the most representation.
2: Sam, I've got to ask about a city that's probably not as dear to your heart as Chicago, but that is Boston and the Red Sox. They had a horrible, horrible start to the season in the AL East, but they've just come off a 9-game road-winning run, which I think is a record that they've broken that went back to the 1940s. They're currently 10 games back from the Tampa Bay Rays and 7 games back from the New York Yankees. You see this as a turning point in the Red Sox season? Is all not lost?
0: Yeah, all is certainly not lost. I mean, here comes Boston. And you mentioned, you know, I might not be too happy here in Chicago. Yeah, they came into Chicago and beat my White Sox in a just dominant sweep where the White Sox scored only 2 runs in 3 games. So it's really been about the pitching for Boston. I mean, their starting rotation led by Sonny Gray, Ranger Suarez has really woken up. And some of the power bats, names like Wilson Contreras, Jaron Duran, Caleb Durbin. I mean, those guys have really been bopping as of late. So this was a Red Sox team that was super frustrating. Yeah, they get rid of Alex Cora as the manager, and now they have made it really spicy and interesting in the American League East, where you've got Tampa, New York, Boston separated by 10 games. I mean, logic tells us that New York and Tampa are the upper echelon, but I don't know. I mean, the Red Sox haven't lost in about 2 weeks, so I think it might be a 3-horse race.
1: Yeah, and of course we're getting to that time of the season too. We've got the All-Star break, the mid-season break, and after that, going to be all about the transfer market, who's buying, who's selling, who's holding. That's just a whole new ball game that we'll talk about, I'm sure, after the All-Star game. But you enjoy it. You enjoy the home run derby today, because I know you're going to be glued to that, and then of course the All-Star game. And as always, Sam Brief, thank you so much for joining us on Sport Nation.
0: Oh, guys, it's my absolute pleasure. You know, I love coming on here with you all and talking shop, and, you know, the opportunity to join you means a lot. So enjoy it tonight. I'm going to be watching and hoping that my guy Murakami gets the Home Run Derby Championship, and we'll see if I'm right.
1: Good man. Yeah, that's Sam Brief, and it's the trade market, isn't it? It's not the transfer market. That's in football. Like trades, and of course, when you support a team like I do, that's always down the lower echelons of their division. The Cincinnati Reds, having gone from, I think, being 8 games over 500 to now being 8 games below, it's just a matter of, yeah, okay, here it comes. They trade away all the players that have only got 6 months left on their contract and start rebuilding again and again. Yeah, but anyway, that's all coming up. But no, can't wait for that. Now, got a text in on the subject of the interview that we've just had with Sam Brief from Craig morning, Ricardo, and in brackets, and TJ, this is directed at you. Old mate talking football, or soccer in his words, obviously knows you well, Ricardo. If he's selling Justin Bieber as a highlight for the halftime show, I'm sure you'll gutted that you'll be missing out on that.
2: Yeah, absolutely gutted. To be honest, I can't remember who else is on the halftime show, but it reads like a cast of nobodies or people that I wouldn't want to listen to. Oh, Shakira, there you go. It's not really
1: it's
2: my
1: official.
2: Bag.
1: The man, he may be wearing a Guns N' Roses t-shirt, having taken off his Metallica sweatshirt, but he is a true believer, our Ricardo. It's 10:31. Text in a moment.
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0: Morris is going to join us shortly to take a look at some racing, looking back over the weekend, what's coming up this week. There was a lot of discussion early on this morning, too, about refereeing, and I think they had Nigel Owens on. There's a couple of texts that have come on that subject matter first, but we better get, firstly, Rick, an update on the cricket, because New Zealand, three down now?
1: Yeah, three down. Henry Nicholls back in the hutch for 17 off 29. So we've got Daryl Mitchell. He is not out on 17 himself.

0: in Tom Latham there. A steady hand when you need it, surely. He's nine, so they need... They've got plenty of overs left, 32 overs left, and they need 65.
1: There was a stat up just before that had the all-time highest averages in ODI cricket. You have to have played a minimum of 60 games. Second on the list, Daryl Mitchell with an average of 58.98.
0: And the coverage that we're watching, by the way, courtesy of Sky, ESPN on the Sky Channel, 74 for three. Just get with the home run derby.
1: Mm.
0: Derby, I keep saying derby.
1: Derby.
0: No, well, over there it's derby.
1: Yeah.
0: Win and round.
1: I thought a derby was a hat.
0: You got some odds on that?
1: Yes, I do. So Kyle Schwarber from the Phillies is the favourite at $3.75 on Betcher. Junior Cominero from the Tampa Bay Rays at $4.50 is second. The man that Sam Brief liked out of the Chicago White Sox, Munetaka Murakami, is at $7. Jordan Walker from the Cards is $8. Jack Colanone from the Kansas City Royals at $8. Bryce Harper at $9, who's previously won it, of course. Ben Rice out of the Yankees at $10. And your outsider from the Boston Red Sox is Wilson Contreras at $15.
0: Okay. Some checks now. 8833. Just the refereeing, which came up, and we've been talking a bit about the TMO, haven't we, after what happened at the weekend, and Will texted and saying, one thing I think they need to do with refs is, as much as possible, get the refereeing team from the same team. Saturday's ref didn't have a great game, but it was also pretty clear the French ref was struggling to understand the TMO. Also having refs touchy, TMO from the same country means the way the game gets interpreted will be the same. It's an interesting point. I think they're trying to mix it up, aren't they? And, for example, the refereeing crew for Saturday night at Eden Park, Nick Berry, I thought was very good through Super Rugby. So an Australian referee, Luke Ramos, the man from France who refereed the game in Wellington, he's one of the touchies, and Damon Murphy is there from Australia. And the TMO, Ben Whitehouse, who's Welsh, and Andrew Jackson, the Foul Play Review Commissioner, he's from England. So they've mixed it up a bit there. But Nick Berry is the referee for Saturday night's game. Okay, to get to some of your texts on, well, the Springbok issue. Someone texted him before asking about the Rugby Championship, whether we'd have one this year, and the answer is no. A text came in after that on 8833. Will the Springboks come to New Zealand for a tour? Yes, they will. These greatest rivalry series are going to be every second year. So the All Blacks go to South Africa this year, and in 2 years' time, South Africa come to New Zealand, and presumably that means there won't be a rugby championship in that year either.
1: Yeah.
0: Which I'm not all that comfortable about. I think obviously with the Australians, you've got the Bledisloe Cup, that keeps going, but that leaves Argentina out. So I think they've got to find a way around that. Talking about some selections for the All Black team Saturday night. Hey, TJ, Va'i will be a six. Rennie said as much after the game Saturday night. So he thinks Va'i at six, Lakai eight, and Ardi seven. He wants Asafa Wamua to start at hooker, Samisoni off the bench, Quinn to come back at centre. Very exciting. That's what he said, not me.
1: That's very, very... very Chiefs-centric, isn't it?
0: You've got to, well, I think there might be a bit of Hurricanes influence there as well with Asafa Wamua, but yeah, you have. You've got Lakai and Ardi and Omua from the Hurricanes, and yet the other names you mentioned, definitely Chiefs. And then Kenny, after hearing our interview with old mate Jerry Thornley from the Irish Times, saying, thinking back on that Rugby World Cup quarterfinal, what a great game, as he points out, with Kiwi scoring all the tries for both teams. He wasn't happy, Kenny wasn't, with Ireland's attitude in that game. That was the famous game, of course, when Brodie Retallick gave Peter O'Mahony a spray in response to what had happened when Ireland had beaten the All Blacks, and he'd
1: sprayed Sam Kane.
0: Called him a bleep bleep Richie McCaw.
1: Yeah.
0: And so Brodie Retallick didn't miss the opportunity to fire back. Generally, though, the relations between the two teams have been pretty good, but it did get quite feisty there for a while, didn't it?
1: Yeah, it did indeed. Now, just having a look at it, just thought I'd refresh people's memories about what the All Blacks have coming up this season. Of course, we've already had two games of this nation's championship and the Irish to come. Then it's rugby's greatest rivalry tour. So August the 8th, the Stormers. August 12th, the Sharks. August 16th, the Bulls. And then the first test is August 23. There's another midweek game against

0: to Lions on the 26th, and then South African test on the 30th in Cape Town and the 6th in Joburg before the final test of that series is in Baltimore. I wonder if Nick Gill will be there for that one on September the 13th.
1: Or you can put a ring around it.
0: And then the All Blacks will play the Aussies at Eden Park on October 10 for the Bledisloe before going across to Acor Stadium in Sydney on October 17 for the return of the Bledisloe. And then the Nations Championship away leg, Scotland at Murrayfield on the November the 8th, Wales in Cardiff November 15, and England at Allianz on the 22nd of November.
1: Yeah, same three opponents on the end of year tour as they had last year, just a slightly different order. They go from Scotland to Wales to England, and then, of course, they go into the playoff matches after that in the Nations Championship. So they've got to finish top of the pool. They've got to finish ahead of the Springboks to make the final. If not, they'll be in the playoff for third or fourth or fifth or sixth or whatever. Yeah. 10:43 now, Sport Nation. Just before we go to a break, updating the cricket score, 77-3 it is now. Still needing another 62 runs. Mitchell, 21 off 33. Tom Latham, 10 off 17. As the Black Caps look to level the ODI series against the West Indies in Providence, Guyana.
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3: Part of our coverage here on Sport Nation football commentator Nathan Lane. Proud Pom. I've got to ask, mate, how's the last 7 days been? Like, exhausting?
4: 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And then you go have that Mexico game. I mean, I think I almost had a heart attack about five times.
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10: 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England stunned and football history rewritten with one result.
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13: 12 minutes away from 11 o'clock, Sport Nation Mornings, TJ and Rick updating the cricket score, 88 for 3 in the 20th. New Zealand needing still another 51 runs, but Mitchell there on 26, Latham there on 13, trying to steer New Zealand home in conditions that aren't perfect for batting, that's for sure, but obviously task in hand, level the series against the West Indies. Well, it's time to go.

0: Six Again podcast, because after a really great start in week one, the Warriors women's team struck a very good Canberra side at the weekend.
1: Yeah, they really did. And I mean, they are missing quite a few players at the moment, TJ. Not that I want to give them too many excuses, but I think we saw at FMG in that first game just how crucial Gail Broughton was to the team.

0: that she's really made. And then obviously Samai Matofa, they're really leading in that forward pack. I think they just ran the Warriors into the ground and they weren't expecting that. As I said, I think just with the team, the combination's probably not what they're used to with the Warriors too. I thought they still stuck in there really nicely. There are some great moments from the likes of Ocean Tierney and her debut there for the Warriors getting a double. But yeah, they'll definitely be going back to the drawing board this weekend.
1: Okay, let's look at the racing. Well, a big weekend of first wins, I guess you could say. Nicole Sinclair recording her first win as a trainer.
0: Yeah, this is a fantastic story. There's actually been a couple of trainers this weekend actually that got their first win, and it was a great story around Nicole Sinclair with this horse Jawala as well. It's been a long time coming for her too. Fantastic win, and that was in the Foxton, New World Foxton Cup too. So not just a win, but a big one there too, over the 2100 metres. Sorry, that was Ziggy Khan who took it out. She's been runner-up in her two previous starts, the six-year-old mare TJ. She jumped as a $4 favourite. She duly delivered there. Fantastic interview afterwards with Bevan Sweeney, who was on course. She was saying, obviously, she was absolutely wrapped with the win, relieved to get the monkey off her back. I'm sure it won't be her last, but she's only got a small little stable, and I'm glad that this mare's finally produced the win for her, and hopefully now she can pick up a few more throughout the winter.
1: I love that Foxton race course. My grandfather, when he retired, he bought a house in Park Street. Yeah, I know. It's just such a shame because he bought a house right next to the Foxton Racecourse in Park Street. That was something he made sure he did when he retired. Yeah, it's really sad that they don't race it. And, of course, another first, Cowboy getting the first win for the Vance King partnership.
0: Sorry, TJ, I just lost you there.
1: Sorry, Cowboy, first win for Maya Vance and Josh King in partnership.
0: Yeah. And this has been a long time coming too. They have been in a partnership now for a couple of seasons, obviously partners together. I'm not sure now we thought she may not walk. Well, she...
1: We might have to get back to you, Pip. Doesn't sound like the line's too good there. We might just see if we can redial that number and get Pip back, because keen to hear what she has to say about that. Just while we're doing that, we'll update the cricket. They're going along pretty nicely here now. 94 for 3, chasing that 139. Mitchell, 28. Latham on 16. And we'll just keep tabs on that. Don't forget, you can listen to the commentary, if you like, on our app. But 94 for 3, they're in the 21st over at Providence.
2: Yeah, Vitell Law's doing his best to help get the Black Caps home. He bowled 3 wides in that last over. Okay. So, that certainly helps the scorecard.
1: Yeah, we got Pip back now. You're talking about that first win for the Vance King partnership, Pip.
0: Yeah, it certainly was, team. Fantastic for Josh King and Maya Vance. We obviously know Maya's story with what she's been through as a jockey, obviously having that bad race day fall, them thinking she may never walk again. Well, she certainly has achieved that and more, and it was fantastic to see them pick up a win, the Cambridge trainers there at Ruakaka on Saturday. And I think it's really apt that was a horse too that's called Cowboy with everything that they do in the Northland there, the business systems, 1,200 metres. A former Queenslander, her partner, Josh King. He trained in his homeland before moving across here, combining with Maya. That was their first win, though. They've had 65 starters. They were looking to get that drought away, and they finally have done it. And I think it was a great horse to do it with, too. She was a jockey for 15 years, as I said, and she stopped riding Maya with everything that she went through. Josh King, he was also a jockey, too. So I think now that they've finally got that winner, you know what it's like? You know, you try, and it just doesn't seem to come. Well, now that it has, I'm sure that there'll be many more winners for the stable, because they've got some quite nice horses around them at the moment.
1: And continuing the theme of firsts, the first winner for Sarah West at Woodville with Jawala winning the maiden hurdle. That was the first race. I watched that, and you could hardly see them at certain parts of the track because of the fog.
0: They did very well to call that, I must say, actually. But yeah, not easy at all, but fantastic win for her, wasn't it? This is one I was talking about earlier with her picking up the win, as you said, with Jawala in that maiden hurdle over the 3,000 metres. She's always been into horsing. Just a little bit of a background on Sarah West. She's actually competed in show jumping and show hunting, so she has got that jumping ability. It was only the second start for her with Jawala there, and I just

0: thought it was fantastic. She'd been working, actually, in the racing industry for quite some time. She started working with Tiako about 7 years ago, on and off full time. She obviously picked up something from the team there, picked up that beautiful win now. And then I suppose it's just a question mark of whether or not we'll see her, you know, try and aim for a big race down south. We've obviously got the big winter jumps coming up with the Grand National down at Riccarton. Obviously, probably a huge step to jump to a race like that team, but now that it is an open jumper, perhaps we will see her target some bigger races with them.
1: We're just about out of time with you, Pip. We've only got a minute or so left, but racing continuing tomorrow. There's racing at Avondale, Awapuni on Friday, and then Ruakaka New Plymouth, Open Aki Cup, the big feature this weekend.
0: Yeah, there's certainly so much racing on. Open Aki Cup, I think Keith is a real follow there. I mean, he's in the nominations for Alan Sharrock. He had a race at Waverley where I was on course, and he was certainly doing his best work late. So nominations out today for the Open Aki Cup. The final field will be tomorrow. I think Keith has really been targeted for that race, so have a look out for him this weekend.
1: Okay, Pip, thanks very much for that. Pip Morris from the TAB and joining us on Tuesdays here on Sport Nation with a look back and a look ahead weekend, a notable first. And as I say, that win in the fog at Woodville for Sarah West with Juwala, first race of the day. And yeah, a little bit of history there. It is coming up 4 minutes away from 11 o'clock now. Daryl Mitchell is out. He's walked down the pitch. He's been stumped. And so New Zealand still have work to do to level the ODI series against the West Indies.
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0: Way Wuhoyo goes. She's liking the short side. Goes herself, gets it to Renee Holmes. Far too easy for the Hurricanes. Palu steaming ahead, slicing through defence. It endlessly splits them open like the Red Sea and scores a try. Wuhoyo gives it to Phil Yawn, who accelerates, gets through the first two defenders, splices through. They're about a couple metres short now. It's a long pass. Hucky White dishes it off to Landon Lane. Step key strike move execution from the Hurricanes goal. And an opportunity here to level it. Unable to find a chink in the defensive armour of this Matatu team. Another advantage. Wuhoyo finally breaks the try-scoring drought. They have had a mortgage down this end of the field. And it's Jones, and then she gets it to Olsen Baker, who is just an absolute bulldozer for this Matatu team on the front foot. And the ball movement is so sublime. This could be the upset of all upsets this year. Mulu over the line. Can she get it? That's it. Ace of Mulu. Level fix it. The power. Angel Mulu outstanding. 11 carries, 25 metres.
1: After 11 Sport Nation mornings with TJ and Rick, yes, the Hurricanes Poa. They have been a talking point of Super Rugby Opiki, and we're going to talk to their coach, Hayden Triggs. They've been training this morning, and we'll catch up with Hayden Triggs in about half an hour from now. We're also going to hear from Dave Rennie in this hour as well, and we want your texts to keep coming in. We've had some good ones this morning, 8833, about what you think is the best All Blacks 15, particularly that back three, and also the loose forward combinations, the other ones that people seem to be most talking about. So 8833. But before we get to that, some headlines. And suddenly, things have taken a bit of a turn, and that's no pun intended at Providence Guyana, but that's exactly what's happening. Things are taking a heck of a turn.
2: Yeah, they are. Firstly, Daryl Mitchell came down the track. He was almost about half track to a ball that then turned past him. He was stumped by the West Indian captain, Shai Hope, out for 28 off 43. Then Dean Foxcroft came to the crease to join Tom Latham. He tried to sweep, put his front foot outside the off stump, and then the ball, which had pitched just there, actually went around him. It was a great delivery and turned around his back leg and took out his leg stump. So Foxcroft out for a duck. New Zealand 96 for 5. Tom Latham still there on 18, now being joined by Michael Bracewell. A bit of a tail, this New Zealand team. So Bracewell's in now. We just had Foxcroft out. Then it's Santner, Duffy, Fisher and Lennox. So there's not a hell of a lot of batting to come, to be fair, Santner aside.
1: Yeah, and Pierre and Laws, the ball's just turning square. They are getting a lot of turn, really sharp turn. Tom Latham's the key. He's a very good player of spin bowling. He's 18 not out of 26. I think he got the sense, particularly with Daryl Mitchell, that conditions were getting difficult. And he just thought, well, we've got to try and hit our way out of trouble here. And it clean miss, because the ball turned so much. So they've got work to do. 97 for 5. Plenty of overs left, but they need 42 runs more to reach that target of 139. But conditions, Providence Guyana, are certainly not easy.
2: No, not easy at all. That's the update from the cricket. We'll keep you updated with that throughout the next hour. But if you do want to go and check out the coverage, go to the app, and Sport Nation Extra has live commentary of the second ODI between New Zealand and the West Indies. Conor McGregor, whose much anticipated return to the octagon ended after 69 seconds with a knee injury at the weekend, has said he will have surgery and hopes to fight again. The former two-weight world champion suffered the injury in the opening moments of his fight with Max Holloway in Las Vegas when he landed awkwardly after attempting a jump kick. McGregor tried to fight on but looked towards the referee to signal he could not continue. Injuries and issues away from the sport have derailed the 37-year-old Irishman's career. After breaking his leg against Dustin Poirier 5 years ago, McGregor was slated to meet Michael Chandler in June 24. That was cancelled when McGregor suffered a broken toe in training. And then in October last year, He accepted a ban.

0: for whereabouts failures after he missed three attempts by Combat Sports Anti-Doping to collect biological samples from him. The ban was backdated and expired in March, but he does hope to fight again. Conor McGregor. Brendan McCullum has apologised to the English cricket fans for the results as the national test coach and accepted it was time for someone else to have a go. He remains in charge of the limited overs set up, but has said he was sacked and did not stand down. I got a tap on the shoulder at Edgbaston the day before the England and India one-day series, he said. He also expanded on that, and this is what he had to say on him leaving based on his results and whether or not it was harsh.
1: Yeah, look, I think we started really well. I think, you know, there was a real fresh identity to what we were trying to achieve, and the vision never wavered. I guess just in the end, we weren't quite able to be able to get the results against, you know, the big marquee series, obviously Ashes and India, to not have got across the line in those series. And obviously, you know, the results in the last little bit just haven't been up to standard. And you know, again, for that, I'm sorry. And you just got to accept it and you got to move on. But, you know, again, I just want to reiterate how much of an enjoyable time I had. And it was an absolute privilege and honour to be in the job as England Test head coach for the time that I was. And thank everyone for their support and ultimately, just wish them well for the future, and again, just apologise for not getting the results.
0: Very humble, Brendan McCullum there, TJ.
2: Yeah, yeah. 101 for 5 now, staying with the cricket. Latham 21, Bracewell 2, so 38 runs needed. Got a couple of texts through on that. Someone saying, Moati put the curse on the Caps on the breakfast show, saying they'd cruise to victory. They probably will still get there, fingers crossed. Another one saying, do you think the guy that put 30 grand on the Black Caps at $1.66 to win might now be starting to sweat? I would say so. It is absolutely fizzing around all over the place. The other thing, too, that's happened this morning, just in case you hadn't caught up with it, New Zealand under-20 rugby team have not been able to make it through to the final of the World Tournament in Georgia. They were beaten a late try by France. Had a couple of yellow cards at crucial stages of the game. They were actually leading with just a few minutes to play, but gave up that late try, so they miss out on the final. France go through again. South Africa overcame England, and also the loss of their fullback to a red card with about 17 minutes to go. Still overwhelmed them, ran up over 50 points in the end. So the final of the under-20 Rugby World Cup will be between South Africa and France.
0: Yeah, and a couple of other pieces of news for you, TJ. If you missed this one earlier, Alex Paulson, the All Whites goalkeeper, former Auckland FC, of course, signed to Bournemouth for £2 million. He was on loan at Lechia Gdansk in the Polish top flight last season. Well, now he has gone on loan again, this time to Motherwell in the Scottish Premier League, where Eli Just is as well, so he'll be looking to establish himself as the number one there. And the Belgians are out of the World Cup. Some of their players are on the move. Leandro Trossard, The Arsenal sort of left winger, 10 playmaker, who was one of the best players for the Belgians actually this World Cup. Arsenal are letting him go to Besiktas in Turkey for around £17 million. And Yuri Tielemans, probably the Belgian captain, probably their other best player at the tournament, has a release clause in his contract at Aston Villa of £36 million. That has been triggered by Manchester United.
2: Because Arsenal offloading a couple of players, Trossard being one of them, because they've had their eyes on the midfielder from Newcastle, Guimarães.
0: Yeah, who was the number 8 for Brazil during the World Cup. So it's going to be interesting how much Arsenal need to pay for him in the end of the day.
2: I think they'll have to pay a lot.
0: Yeah, because they've already sold Anthony Gordon to Barcelona for $70 million, and their Italian midfielder Sandro Tonali has gone to Spurs for $100 million. So it's not like they need the cash. So I think Arsenal are, if they'd got in a bit earlier, they might have been all right. But now that Newcastle are cashed up, they're not in such a position that they need to cash in.
2: God, the money they talk about. I can still remember when the first £1 million transfer
0: Trevor Francis.
2: Trevor Francis, yeah,
0: from Birmingham City. Well, to Birmingham.
2: Nottingham Forest.
0: To Nottingham Forest, that's it. Yeah, there you go.
2: And there were other guys, I think Andy Gray, Steve Daly, guys like that. They were the initial ones, but it was a huge story because there'd been £1 million transfer. That was probably late 70s we're talking about. They're talking of money. The betting for the semi-finals at the FIFA World Cup, and it's pretty tight. France at $1.65 to beat Spain, $2.25. That's to be expected. The other one, boy, there is very little in it. England now at $1.83, Argentina $1.98. That's Thursday morning, 7 o'clock. And, boy, I think a lot of people are going to be watching that one when you consider the history of those two teams at World Cups.
0: Well, we're going to have live commentary on Sport Nation of both semi-finals from 7 a.m. Wednesday and Thursday morning as well. And as Braden's just reminded me, we actually have $50 for our punters club to put on the France-Spain semi-final as well. So I'll do a little bit of homework on that, TJ, and we'll come up with how we attack that before the hour's out.
2: We should check that out too, find out how we're doing, because we were doing really well for a start.
0: Well, I can tell you that you're leading. That Mornings is leading.
2: Does it sound like it's news to me? I've been leaving it all up to Chappie and smart people like you.
0: Yeah, okay. Well, I can tell you, this is how the Punters Club looks at the moment in terms of the numbers. And it's fair to say that Drive are letting everybody down. Guess how much money Drive have made?
2: That's not unusual, is it?
0: Guess how much money Drive have made?
2: Well, no, I wouldn't like to, but would I be able to buy a loaf of bread with it?
0: No, you wouldn't. Because it is a donut. It is a massive donut. They've got a zero, so far next to their name. Afternoons, $284.40. Breakfast, $412.80. Mornings, $439.34.
2: So
0: the current total, $1,136.54 in the Punters Club. We'll try and add to that later on today.
2: Okay, it's 12 minutes after 11. We'll catch up with the All Black camp in just a moment.
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2: 17 after 11, Sport Nation Mornings with TJ and Rick. And for those traditionalists amongst you who lament the passing of the picket fence at cricket grounds, well, the Black Caps are trying their very best to build one. They decided they're going to do it in singles now. They're absolutely scratching this one out. It's 108 for five. The last, 10 runs, 12 runs have come off 34 balls for the loss of one wicket. They're doing it in singles. Latham and Bracewell have just decided they've got to knuckle down and get them through. The ball is turning sideways. In fact, Tom Latham just survived a shout for LBW, a ball that pitched a good foot and a half outside the off stump, and when they reviewed it, it was adjudged to be missing leg by a good 10 centimetres. That's how much it turned.
18: Yeah, it is. It's extremely difficult to play by the looks of things out there. But 31 runs needed, 23 overs to get them. So just over a run, an over basically is what they need. Tom Latham, 25 not out of 42. He's using every inch of that opener's test cricket brain he's got at the moment.
2: Yeah, and his ability to play spin, that's for sure. He is outstanding when it comes to that. 18 minutes after 11, well, Dave Rennie has fronted the media ahead of the test match against Ireland at Eden Park. Earlier on today, we heard the Irish point of view. Gerry Thornley from the Irish Times joined us with some well-considered and very well-received views on what's going to happen. So let's hear from Dave Rennie. Firstly, on the performance against Italy, just wrapping that up and ahead to the challenge of taking on this very good Irish team.
19: Happy with the end results. Happy with the effort, attitude. The boys have been awesome. There's a fair bit been thrown at them, and I think we've made some good shifts. It's nice to have another week in preparation to cement some things and build towards Ireland. Oh, I mean, they're a quality side, and they've got a lot of, strong connections, a lot of guys who play an enormous amount of footy together over the last few years, and they're very well coached, and so they'll be well prepared. They're very skillful. Their forwards have got a really good short passing game. They'll ask lots of questions of us there and at set piece. Defensively, their ability to fill the field, and they're a good side. You've got to be patient in an effort to break them down.
2: And they are a very patient team. They build and they build and they build. And you don't want to make defensive lapses against them, because that's when they cash in. Of course, masterminded by the little man behind the scrum, Jamison Gibson-Park. It was really interesting to hear Gerry Thornley's version of events, just how he has developed his game. When he first went to Ireland, he actually went there as a backup to the number one halfback at his club. And look where he is now. He rates him the most important player in that island, certainly their back line. Okay, one thing that popped up yesterday was some injury news. Scott Barrett, with that back injury, has been ruled out of the tour of South Africa. The man who captained the All Blacks last year suffered that back injury, had to have surgery, and he will not be right for the tour of South Africa. Also brought Rico Ioane in to train with the team. Don't think they're likely to play him, but he's certainly in the mix with a couple of injuries there. So, yep, looking ahead to the South Africa tour, Dave Rennie, but without Scott Barrett.
19: We've spent a bit of time on that because, as you say, we about a week after the Irish test, we've got to name a squad of 44. So there's 10 others that'll come in. It's a likely 6-4 split, but maybe not, maybe 7-3. We've picked a potential group, and then it'll depend on how guys get through. Scott Barrett won't be available for any of the South African tour, but Fabian's a chance, so he'll have a head out for Otago early before we name the team.
2: That's bad news for Scott Barrett. He's the sort of player whose experience would be very, very valuable on a tour of South Africa. But we've got real depth there. The All Blacks have got real depth in the locking position at the moment, provided that Fabian Holland can make a successful return from injury. He's due to play for Otago shortly.
18: They're setting your All Blacks team up with two locks to play against Italy, and then there's setting it up to play against the Springboks. If you had to name an All Blacks team of who's available now, who are your two locks to play the box?
2: Well, if Holland is fit and available and can get a couple of games under his belt, I'd have no hesitation going back to him because he's been tremendous. I think Tupouva'i is a guy who he kind of gives that bit of power there, but it seems like they might be thinking of playing him at six. So Holland and Darry might be the combination if they play Va'i at six. And then maybe a Patrick Toipolotu coming off the bench or Josh Lord. As I say, there's some depth there. I think a lot of it's going to depend on Fabian Holland because it's obviously been quite a serious injury and you've got to get yourself back to peak fitness. But apparently he has worked so hard to get himself, not only back from the injury, but also to be in really good nick when he gets back on the field. So it'll be interesting to see just what sort of shape he's in, but you get the funny feeling that he'll probably hit the ground running. He is a remarkable player. A lot of talking about the refereeing following the weekend, I suppose that difference of how the game's refereed in the various hemispheres. So Dave Rennie, on the performance of the referees in the match against Italy and what the team can work on.
19: Well, probably what's important is when you have a team of four, you have a group of guys who work a lot together and trust each other, and so I think that's the challenge. You know, you got a Nick's from Australia, you got an Englishman, you got a Frenchman, and then you got a Welshman in the box, and I don't think those guys would have spent an enormous amount of time working together, but you want the right decisions. So if they're going to come in, it's because something's happened. So I probably won't say much more other than, there was a lot of breaks in play because there was a lot of dialogue and it seemed to take a long time to get to the right decision. So a bit of work to be done there.
2: Yeah, it's an interesting point. Nick Berry will referee the game this week and particularly the TMO, Ben Whitehouse, he's a Welshman, Andrew Jackson is the Foul Play Review Commissioner, and he's got Damon Murphy, another Australian, on the touch. Luke Ramos, the man who refereed in Wellington, he's the other referee. It's an interesting point that Dave Rennie makes there about the communication, and it's something that they did really well this year in Super Rugby Pacific, where they operated in teams, in groups, and so you had the same four going from match to match, and they understand each other, they're on the same page. And so the communication's really good, and it goes back to a famous game at Eden Park. Well, it's 9 years ago now. You think about that deciding game in the Lions series when it came down to the end, when the All Blacks kicked off, the ball was contested in the air and then grabbed by the Lions hooker in an offside position, immediately took his hands off the ball or threw his hands in the air, and the referee, who was Romain Poit, awarded a penalty. Now, the All Blacks still had to kick the penalty, and that was no guarantee in that series, but that was a penalty, an opportunity to break the deadlock and win the series. Romain Poit got together with the nearest sideline official, who was Angus Gardner, if I remember rightly, and George Ayoub, who was the TMO, and they came to the decision that it was a penalty, that he was in an offside position, and then Poit walked away, and he got a call from his mate on the far side of the field, Jerome Garcias. You heard him say, "We, Jerome," and he changed his mind. And so it was a scrum. He called it accidental, not a penalty. And I think that's the sort of thing that people are talking about, that communication thing, how one group decided on this, and then suddenly the two Frenchmen had a discussion and decided it was the other. I'm not saying what was right or wrong. I'm just saying that's how it unfolded. And finally, from Dave Rennie, a couple more clips. Firstly, on the competition for selection this weekend against Ireland.
19: Yeah, we'll put a really good side on the field. I think we've done that the last 2 weeks, though. As I've mentioned, there is a lot of competition for places, and you know, based on performances over the last couple of weeks, we'll make some calls around that. But there'll be some really unlucky people missing out, because the guys have fronted pretty well for us, but the competition's tight, you know. Yep, yes, so Paddy will be available this week, so will Luke. I mean, Luke's, the boys said the ground was really soft on the weekend, and so it was tough on the legs. You saw the Italians going down a bit cramp-wise. So, but, you know, Luke was on the table yesterday, and very positive.
2: Just get the sense from that Luke Jacobson is still very much in the forefront of his thinking when it comes to that number 7 jersey, so maybe expect to see him back in the team. Patrick Tuipulotu, who's been injured, he's one of 4 players who haven't played in the series so far, the others being Kyle Preston, Simon Parker, and Beauden Barrett. And that's a big question to me. I do recall him saying that everyone was going to get a run through the course of the series, and it's just a matter of, does he put those guys or a couple of them in the starting 15, or does he do what he did in Wellington, where he made the bulk of his changes on the bench? He made 5 on the field, but 6 on the bench. And this is what we've been asking you this morning, 8833, about who you think, particularly that back three.
18: Who plays 10 then? If Beauden Barrett's coming into the mix, I mean, does he keep Love at 10, or is Beauden better at 10 than he is at 15?
2: That is a big question to me. Does he bring Beauden Barrett at 15, or does he stick with that combination? You get the sense through the first 2 tests, they're trying to build something there. Those 3 guys have played together for the Hurricanes, obviously Roygaard. Well, you've got to go in with Roygaard. He's got to play, obviously. Jordy Barrett, you'd have to think, will start again at 12 because he's one of the leaders of the team. So do you give Reuben Love another start, or do you go to Beauden Barrett, who's obviously played a lot of rugby on Eden Park? He's a very experienced player. Or do you put Barrett at fullback? I'd love to know what people think, 8833, just what that combination is. What I would say is, based on what we've seen so far, Ricardo, is that there's only room for 2 of the 3 in the match day 23, because if you've got one of them at fullback, one of them at 10, you don't need another one on the bench. So who misses out this weekend? 28 after 11, I think. Update on the cricket.
18: New Zealand 126 for 5, Latham 31 off 53, Michael Bracewell 17 off 18. It means New Zealand need just 13 runs to complete the victory, and just 119 balls to do it in.
2: Yeah, they've steadied the ship, these two, haven't they? And they are, yeah, so it looks like they might be steering New Zealand home. In fact, I think we've just seen a cover drive for 4. No, it's highlighting. Okay, it's 28 and a half minutes after 11 now, Sport Nation Mornings, and we'll have Hayden Triggs from POA in just a moment.
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13: 11.33 with TJ and Rick on Morning Sport Nation. New Zealand now just 9 runs away from levelling the series against the West Indies at 130 for 5. Latham, 33 not out. Bracewell, 19 not out. Well, Super Rugby Old Picky has turned into a three-way race in 2026. Back-to-back wins for the Hurricanes Poa over the pre-season favourites, really turning the whole competition on its head. Now with a great chance to make the final. They've been training this morning and we've been lucky enough to get a quick word with their coach, Hayden Triggs. Hey, Hayden.
14: TJ, Rick, how are you?
13: Yeah, good, mate. Good, good. Last time you were on Sport Nation, you were looking ahead to the match with Matatu. You must be pretty proud of the way they came up big at the end of that one with time up on the clock.
14: Yeah, mate, pretty proud is probably one of the words to describe that. Tough, resilient, never stop. Those some others, so... I just, man, the Matatu are a quality outfit, tough team, especially down in Timaru. So, mate, proud of the girls, but we're back to it today.
13: Yeah, look, if there was a moment in that game that showed what this team's made of, I wonder whether it might be that scrum right on the end, because all they had to do was get the ball in and out and the game was over, and you shoved them off the ball as a good old tight forward yourself. That must have gladdened the heart.
14: Mate, it was a couple of moments. Another moment was probably in that second half when we mauled them for a couple of 10, 15 metres. That's just my set piece coming out of me. But yeah, that's probably 2 weeks in a row that we've relied on our scrum right at the end to come through, and it has done.
13: When you took this job on, this team had, what, one win over two

0: seasons. So what was the potential that you saw that could put them in this position that you're in now?
1: That's a good question, TJ. The potential, like we've got a really big catchment area from Gisborne down to Whanganui, down to Wellington. So there's a lot of talent here. If I look across the Opiki squads, there's a lot of talent that have gone elsewhere because of whatever has gone before us for the Hurricanes. They've decided to take their talent elsewhere. So for me, taking on this role, we have the talent here. It's probably just giving them some direction and a bit of purpose and building on, like, we own what Pola's gone through over the last 5 years. We own that. But we've got a real awesome opportunity with the people we have in the building to change that narrative, and that's something the girls have really latched on to and decided to do something about.
2: Hayden, the girls had a few things to deal with during this game, not just, of course, the opposition, but the fact they had to deal with a different referee halfway through, the referee going down injured as well. How much, if any, impact did that have, did you think?
1: I'd like to say it didn't have an impact. And to be fair, I think the refereeing across the competition has been pretty consistent. So, we have conversations with the referee boss, Chris Pollock, and his message to us coaches is take the referees out of it, coach your teams to be better. So, we've been pretty disciplined the last couple of games, which has been really awesome. So, like, if we can, as much as possible, no matter who's got the whistle in the middle of the park, we respect them, their decisions, and just do our job, then ideally it takes them out of it.
0: Mm. Just looking ahead to what happens this weekend, it's not straightforward because you need Matatu to beat the Blues, and your part of the bargain is to beat Chiefs Manawa. Now, you had a pretty

0: to prepare the best we can for Saturday.
1: Yeah, it's not one of those situations where you want to get ahead of yourself, is it?
0: 100%, mate, no. And we're definitely not doing it.
1: No, no. I love that combination you got at 9 and 10, Ohio Holmes. That has been, I wouldn't say a revelation, because obviously they are quality players, but the way they control the game, is, again, as an ex-forward, you love that behind the pack, huh?
0: Oh, mate, we there's a ref mic that the coach's box is linked to, and I could hear Eddie Tanner the whole time commanding her forwards around, just being decisive and clear in her communication. So as a tight forward, 100%, love to hear that. And it's exactly what our group needs. They're both world-class players, mate. They're both elite players. So to have them, and they're good mates, so to have them on the same team and, you know, with a smile on their face, scoring tries means a lot to the team.
1: Yeah, well, I guess your job is to beat Chiefs Manawa. That game starts at 12:35, and then you'll be able to sit back and see what happens in the other match, Matatu against the Blues. Then later on in the evening, I imagine you'll be in front of the TV set. Now, you've had a bit of experience with rugby in Ireland. What are your thoughts on the Test match coming up? Should be a cracker at Eden Park.
0: Mate, I'm an absolutely avid All Blacks supporter, no matter who they play. I'm also, you know, the Irish are dear to me for the time I spent there. You know, some good friends in there with Jamison Gibson Park. So, you know, I'm a fanboy of Irish rugby as well. But they're playing the black jersey, so there can only be one.
1: Good on you, mate. Well, we really appreciate you joining us, because I know you've just come off the training pitch. So thanks for doing that, and all the best for this weekend, eh, Hayden?
0: Hey guys, I really appreciate it. Good to talk.
1: Cheers. Good man. Okay, that's Hayden Triggs, fresh from, well, right on the sideline of training with the Hurricanes Poa. It is coming up 20 minutes away from midday now on Sport Nation.
2: Can tell you too that the Black Caps have managed to get home 141 for 5 in 32.4 overs. Latham 37 not out of 61. Bracewell 24 not out of 26, and that is New Zealand's 400th ODI victory, 400th in history.
1: They had to do it tough, but man, what a good hand to have from Tom Latham coming in, where things were starting to get a little bit niggly. The ball was turning sideways, but cool head, and they decided they weren't going to blast their way to win what turned out to be a pretty challenging total, 139. So they got there, they've levelled the series, Providence Guyana, and Providence has sent us a wonderful individual in the form of Mark Stafford. How's that for a segue, mate?
3: It's magnificent.
1: Yeah, just came to me on the spot, yeah.
3: Yeah, don't mind.
1: How are you, my friend?
3: I'm very well. Actually, yeah, very, very well.
1: And tell me what you have lined up between 12 and 3 this afternoon on Sport Nation.
3: The co-hosts, 12 till 1, of course, the wonderful callers. 1 o'clock, the Colt, Kieran Crowley.
1: Oh, great.
3: Will be joining us on the show. I think he's currently at Honda in Japan, but he's coached all around the world, and want to talk to him about his experience of coaching Italy and what he's made of their performances and what he's made of rugby generally. So it'll be good to catch up with him.
1: Great man from a great family.
3: Yes.
1: All of them.
3: Yeah, yeah.
1: The whole lot.
3: Whole lot of good rugby players.
1: Yeah.
3: Crowley name, isn't there? My goodness me. 2 o'clock, fingers crossed, Matt Payne out of the supercars. Just waiting to hear back. He said yes, but we need the media manager to say yes as well.
1: Yeah. Well, I'm glad you're getting him, because we were trying to chase him, but he had a big day yesterday. I think he had all sorts of travel disruptions. But I'm glad that someone's getting him, and it's you.
3: And today's the day.
1: Yeah.
3: And so,
1: what a weekend he had. Got the gold, silver, and the bronze.
3: He's not bad, is he?
1: Well, if you can do that, finish consistently like that, I mean, a decent lead, was he, about 95, 96 points, something like that, can disappear pretty quickly, can't it?
3: It can. A couple of other things up our sleeve if that doesn't work out at 2 o'clock, so we'll leave that in the surprise locker, really. And, just interested.
1: Love surprises.
3: Yes, yeah, I know you do. I know. I was surprised to come in and see you both in T-shirts.
1: Well, it's a little bit warm in here, you might notice. And I'm picking that before too long, your hoodie will come off as well.
3: No, well, I've just I've just turned the aircon thing on. So what you need is a single green light. When I walked in, it was blinking green. So it will start cooling.
1: I called it blinking something else before.
3: Yeah, I think it'll be perfect in about 18 minutes.
1: Oh, that's fantastic when I've left,
3: And I arrive.
1: Okay, Staffy.
3: Good on you, mate.

0: Cheers, mate. 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
1: One flick, one reaction, one moment of petulant madness. England's David Beckham walks down the tunnel in disbelief.
2: 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Oh, it's red! 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
1: A red card against Argentina. 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
0: 13 away from midday on Sport Nation, 13 minutes away from Mark Stafford in the chair between 12 and 3. If you haven't caught it, the Black Caps have levelled the series against the West Indies, Providence Guyana. It was a tough one. They only chased 139, but in very difficult conditions. Took some dedicated batting from Tom Latham, and it was Latham and Bracewell, wasn't it, that got them through. Michael Bracewell, they batted together. We'll get to your text. We had a big flurry of them

0: maybe that means some very good wing players aren't getting to start in the team. I just get the feeling that Dave Rennie is really sold on having Will Jordan on the wing, where, sure, he is the right wing, but with a licence to pop up to roam,
1: yeah,
0: where he can be very effective.
1: I think we have more depth in the wings than we do in 10. Right, and so I think what he's saying there is you can play. Jordan's a fullback first and foremost, and we have all this depth in the wing, and then you can consolidate your 10 options.
0: Yeah, another one here from Auntie Tony. Don't mess with Cam Reuben combo. They're a future. I think maybe I've already read that one. I don't know. There's still plenty of them coming through. 8833. We're just about out of time now.
1: I was going to say Neil's texted through. And can you get this? Because there's a few players in the All Blacks system that tend to polarise people. They either love them or they don't.
0: Trigger them.
1: Yes. And Neil from Oamaru has said, leave Beauden Barrett right out of the equation. He's not been on form all season. Rico hasn't been on form four seasons. Dump Vaia at six and love to start at 10. Good to go.
0: Or does he mean have Tupouvahi at six?
1: I think it's what he means, Vaia at six. Yes.
0: Yeah.
1: The dump is in brackets between the Beauden Barrett, the Rico and the Vaia comment. So
0: yeah,
1: that's how I read it.
0: Yeah, okay. So he's saying have Tupouvahi at six. That's a possibility.
1: Mm.
0: They wouldn't have picked Beauden Barrett if they didn't think he was up to the job. He's
1: no.
0: a very experienced player. I wonder whether we might see him at fullback this week.
1: Yeah, and I like Vaia at six because it gives you, particularly against the bigger sides, like the South Africans, it gives you a bit of extra physicality, a bit more size, a bit more line-out option. Another guy that hasn't really had a look in at All Black level, and I always am impressed when I watch him for the Chiefs, is Naitoa Akoi.
0: Yeah.
1: He's another guy that could do that sort of job.
0: Just got such an excellent work rate as well.
1: Yeah.
0: You know, he's solid, does all his functions that you'd expect out of a tight, loose forward. I think, yeah, definitely potential as a number six. Huh? The interesting thing about Tupouvahi is he was asked about it a year or so ago, and what's your position? And he said, I want to play lock. Another one on the Advantage Law and Rugby from Craig. I think the Advantage Law and Rugby should be a number of phases. Three for a knock-on, six for a penalty. Team with the advantage can claim the scrum or penalty within those phases. After that, it's play on. Yeah, it's an interesting one. It's one of the most discussed things in rugby about the application. I think it's a good thing, the advantage law. It's a very good thing. You just got to get it right. Tomorrow on the show, Isaac Boss is going to join us. Isaac Boss, a man with a lot of experience playing for Ireland. He's going to look ahead to the test match this weekend. Dave Bileski, he is at Royal Birkdale. And so the deep dive golf segment on our show tomorrow after 10 o'clock is going to come from the scene of the British Open. Much to look forward to. We'll have some interview content there. Mick Guerin's going to join us. And, of course, being Wednesday, we'll have our top five, and the subject will be golf. That's it. Thanks for your company this morning. Talk to you tomorrow on Sport Nation Mornings.
2: 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Thanks to our mates at ECN. 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

let's wrap into it. 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I can't wait to chat to you folks. In about 30 seconds, I just looked at the Punters Club balance, doing all right. Over a grand. That's all right, Punters Club. You're at least 100 each.